0: It's 5:01 at the moment. Traffic and weather together on the one. We've got Michael Convery in the traffic center, and he's looking at some trouble in Wilsonville. Michael?
1: Yeah, still have the accident, I-5 southbound, a little prior to, actually a little bit beyond Ellickson Road down in Wilsonville. It's off on the right shoulder, but a semi-truck involved, police on the scene, that really jams it up all the way back into Tualatin on I-5 south, trying to get down into Wilsonville. Northbound I-5, there's some delays out of the curves across the Markham, then again from the Fremont Bridge up to the interstate. On the west side of town, 217 southbound is slow through Beaverton, just off the Sunset Highway, down past Canyon Road. Northbound 217, scattered slowing away from I-5 up towards Greenberg, and then inbound Sunset slows just up the hill from 217 most of the way into downtown. Hey, stabbing pain or numbness from neuropathy? Relief is possible without drugs or surgery. 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From the KXL Traffic Center, I'm Michael Convery.
2: Let's take a look at that KXL forecast. It's a good one. Partly cloudy skies overnight with some clouds building, low 51. Wednesday, we have extra clouds in the morning, and then just like today, partly cloudy in the afternoon with a high near 70. 73 is your high on Thursday. 77 degrees on Friday, and this weekend, Independence Day weekend, looks downright glorious. At the moment, in Portland, 67. It is 68 in Salem and 67 in Hillsboro.
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2: 502. A former Vancouver PE teacher has been acquitted of child molestation charges, but is guilty of assault. 67-year-old Jerry Miller taught and coached at Ellsworth Elementary for decades, but was placed on leave in 2019 after being arrested and charged. A Clark County jury this week found any encounters he had with children during his time there met the bar for fourth-degree assault with 3 convictions, but none were found to have sexual motivation.
0: The return of Portland's stolen vehicle operation leads to multiple arrests. KXL's Grant Matkill reports.
3: The multi-agency SVO started in 2021 when Portland police worked with the Knight Cancer Institute to come up with what Officer Michael Tarrant calls a unique approach.
4: We started to study characteristics on vehicles, such as missing plates, broken windows, and we analyzed that and we really started to formulate kind of a pattern recognition.
3: And he says the first SVO after a 6-month winter pause was in East Portland on June 23rd.
4: We recovered 8 stolen vehicles, 9 people were taken into custody. I think we cleared out about 8 arrest warrants. We had multiple vehicles elude.
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2: Rural fire crews are getting money and equipment before Oregon's wildfire season gets worse. KXL's John Eric Smith reports.
5: The Oregon Community Foundation is teaming up with Les Schwab Tires, putting $1 million towards wildfire preparedness in rural communities. OCF President and CEO Lisa Mensa says part of the Les Schwab donation aimed at those specialty tires for heavy firefighting equipment.
6: Massive tires that have to withstand great heat and great travel burdens do wear out.
5: Les Schwab is donating $100,000 worth of tires, the rest of the money going to quick response grants for nonprofits and rural fire districts. John Eric Smith, FM News 101.
0: Gas prices continue their downward march right now, just in time for the upcoming holiday weekend. Oregon's average tumbled 15 cents this week to $4.68 a gallon, while the national average fell 8 cents to $3.85, and Portland fell 12 cents to $4.85. But as KXL's Heather Roberts reports, pump prices are just part of the road trip equation.
7: Nearly 877,000 Oregonians will drive more than 50 miles from home this week. AAA's Murray Dodd says some times are better than others to take off.
8: Starting Thursday, that is going to be a really busy afternoon between around 2 and 6 p.m. So head out before noon or after about 7 in the evening.
7: And she says maybe don't return home Sunday afternoon.
8: Better yet, postpone and leave on Monday and do it sometime before afternoon hours.
7: Dodd encourages families to pack emergency supplies like extra food and water in case you get stuck in a lengthy backup. Heather Roberts, FM News 101.
2: If you are planning to fly over the holiday weekend, you might notice that after over a decade, the main terminal construction project at PDX is complete. Vince Granato with the Port of Portland tells us that local partnerships played a key role in the project.
9: We were able to take that and really work that through the whole construction team as well. So our Hoffman Skanska team, our ZGF as the architects here, local as well. And then to be able to really source all of the materials locally was also a big benefit that we had.
2: The over $2 billion project modernized the airport, strengthened its seismic resilience while also cutting its carbon footprint.
0: It is 5:06 now, and FM News 101 KXL is Portland's number one source for news and information.
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15: From Main Street to highways to back roads, America moves to the sound of radio. Morning commutes, road trips, everyday moments. 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
0: It's 5:10. You are listening to Portland's Afternoon News on this Tuesday afternoon. I'm Tim Lance, along with Brett Recamp. Thanks for being here. Here are your top stories.
2: Oregon's Employment Department says an underutilized program could help more businesses avoid layoffs.
0: The Trailblazers are bringing back a familiar name as they open up free agency. Judah Newby has sports for you at 5:15.
2: Timothée Chalamet and Selena Gomez lend their voice talent to an upcoming animated sci-fi romantic comedy. Details in the entertainment news at 5:27.
0: 5:11, traffic and weather together on the ones. Michael Convery, new problem in Oregon City. What do you have for us?
1: It's a disabled vehicle on Highway 213 southbound right at Myers Road, causing a little bit of a delay headed through Oregon City on 213. Still have the stalled after an accident involving a semi-truck. I-5 southbound down in Wilsonville, a little prior to Ellingson Road. That has things really tied up pretty solid all the way back towards Nyberg Road into Walton on I-5 south, trying to get into Wilsonville. 205 northbound, we're looking at about 16 minutes to go from the I-5 merge all the way across the Abernathy Bridge into Oregon City. Sunset inbound, delays moving up the hill from 217 into downtown. Westbound, some slowing through the tunnel, and then scattered slowing moving out past 217 as far as Murray Boulevard. I-5 northbound delays from just north of the Fremont Bridge up to the interstate. 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From the KXL Traffic Center, I'm Michael Convery.
2: Looking at your KXL forecast, we do have a little bit of cooler weather sticking around for us today, but we have a sunny and warm July 4th weekend. Your overnight low tonight, 51. Pretty cloudy tomorrow with some partly cloudy afternoon skies, 70 for your high. More clouds on Thursday, 73. Is your afternoon high on Thursday. We're at 64 now, and Gresham just clicked up. Oregon City, 65. It is 67 in Beaverton.
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2: It is now 5:12. A Portland area man has been sentenced to 50 years in prison after being convicted of raping and sexually abusing a child over several years. Last year, a young teen confided to a trusted adult that Elder Gutierrez Zuniga had been sexually abusing her, leading to his arrest. He was convicted of over two dozen charges.
0: The group behind the effort to repeal Washington's millionaires tax says they have an appointment in Olympia on Thursday to deliver what they believe will be more than enough valid signatures to put the issue on the November ballot. Brian Haywood with Let's Go Washington tells James Madison University in Virginia he thinks this law won't just affect the rich.
16: The response to the people that this is the right thing to do, repealing this income tax that's going to eventually hit absolutely every person here in Washington State.
0: And some say Washington's millionaires tax isn't constitutional. Supporters say charging high earners 9.9% for income over $1 million is the right thing to do.
2: Days after the Venezuelan earthquakes, rescuers working with cadaver dogs have found at least 1,400 people dead. KXL's Gail Cunningham spoke with a local search and rescue volunteer who trains dogs to find human remains.
17: Mariah Berthrong, a volunteer with Clackamas County Search and Rescue, has helped train and certify four cadaver dogs on the county's team. Donated human tissue from surgeries and placentas gets buried, tossed in fields and into water, even hung from trees during the two-year training process.
18: We teach them that odor could be anywhere.
17: They're trained to alert when they find the strongest odor. And while these teams have never worked disaster recovery, they do assist with homicide investigations, missing persons, and cold cases, bringing closure to families.
18: You know, if all we can find is one bone, then they at least have that.
17: Gail Cunningham, FM News 101.
0: Oregon's jobless rate has been stagnant for much of this year, holding about a point higher than the national rate. And the state's unemployment department is saying an underutilized program could help keep more people from losing their jobs. Lindsay Leahy is director of Oregon's Unemployment Insurance Division. She says companies can reduce hours instead of laying staff off completely, and then WorkShare picks up the rest.
19: Employers submit a WorkShare plan with at least three Oregon employees. During any week the employer wants to use the program, they reduce the hours and earnings for the enrolled workers by 10 to 50%. Workers can then receive partial unemployment insurance benefits to help offset their reduced wages.
0: Leahy says there are no program fees and no obligation to actually use the program once a company is signed up.
2: 5:15 now. Well, the Trailblazers bring back a familiar name to open free agency from the KXL Sports Desk. Here's Judah Newby.
20: A key piece of the Blazers' front court is here to stay.
21: The floor. Oh. Pirouettes into the lane. Guess what? Rob three. Two-hand jam on the follow.
20: Robert Williams III has signed a three-year, $44 million extension to stay with the Trailblazers, per multiple reports. The 28-year-old Williams has played the last three seasons in Portland and overcame multiple injuries to play in 59 games last year while posting nearly 7 points, 7 rebounds, and 1.5 blocked shots per game. NBA free agency officially began this afternoon. LeBron James has informed the Lakers he plans to sign elsewhere, ending his run in LA after 8 seasons, including the 2020 NBA title in the Orlando bubble. The 41-year-old James will return for a 24th NBA season, but it won't be with the purple and gold. The Raptors are nearing a trade to bring back Kawhi Leonard from the LA Clippers. Kawhi led the Raptors to their only NBA championship in 2019 and is a 2-time finals MVP. He goes back to Toronto after 6 seasons with the Clippers, who in return get Brandon Ingram, Grady Dick, 2 unprotected first-round picks, and 2 more pick swaps. France cruised past Sweden today 3-0 in the round of 32 knockout stage of the World Cup. The French move on to the round of 16 to face Paraguay, who pulled off the upset of Germany Monday in penalty kicks. A late goal from Erling Haaland sends Norway past Ivory Coast 2-1. Norway to the round of 16 to take on Brazil. Later tonight, Mexico faces Ecuador in Mexico City. And in her return to professional tennis, 44-year-old Serena Williams fell in a 3-set thriller to Maya Joint in the first round at Wimbledon. It was Williams' first competitive singles match in nearly 4 years. With sports at 15 and 45, I'm Jude Anubi, FM News 101.
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3: From ABC News, I'm Dave Packer. In one of today's major rulings, the Supreme Court allowing states to ban transgender women and girls from playing on school sports teams for women and girls. This case was brought by 2 states, and Josh Block, senior counsel for the ACLU's LGBTQ and HIV rights project, contends
4: the Trump administration is trying to force them to discriminate against transgender students and saying federal law requires that discrimination. We think that's dead wrong. The Supreme Court absolutely did not endorse that argument. In fact, it said that this is a policy question up to the states.
3: Also today, the Supreme Court rejecting President Trump's executive order declaring that children born to people who are in the United States illegally or temporarily are not American citizens. A string of wildfires burning in the west in Colorado. Pueblo County Sheriff Dave Lucero.
22: The Aspen Acres fire is estimated at approximately 28,314 acres. And remains 0% contained.
3: Conditions are expected to get worse with winds picking up tonight. And the heat wave bringing triple-digit temperatures to the Midwest is moving east. New York City preparing for a rough holiday weekend. Mayor Zoran Mamdani.
23: With humidity, it will feel even hotter, with a heat index that could peak around 112 degrees. If the forecast holds, this could be the hottest 4th of July since 2010.
3: Moments of joy in La Guaira. Days after 2 strong earthquakes shook the Venezuelan city, survivors are still being pulled from the rubble. ABC's James Longman is there.
24: These are the moments of hope Venezuelans are clinging to. This 3-year-old boy discovered by searchers from Jordan who used cameras to monitor him until they could finally get him out. He appeared dazed, but his rescuers say he's in good shape.
3: First Wimbledon singles match in nearly 4 years. Serena Williams defeated by 20-year-old Maya Joint from Australia. You're listening to ABC News.
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2: It's It's 520. Thanks so much for being with us here on Portland's Afternoon News on KXL. With Tim Lance, I'm Brett Rekamp. We have your top stories.
0: Fire restrictions go into effect tomorrow for Mount Hood and the Columbia River Gorge.
2: Rural fire districts are getting the support ahead of the 4th of July weekend, including money and specialty tires.
0: Some just out second quarter earnings or ending earnings for chip stocks are out, and Northwest-based Microsoft is among those, more than doubling revenue. That story coming up in business news, and that'll be at 5:26.
2: It's now 5:21. Traffic and weather together on the ones. We have some new trouble westbound on the Sunset Highway. Michael Convery, tell us about it.
1: Well, it's westbound on the Sunset Highway, right near the zoo off-ramp. We've got five cars involved in a crash. Two left lanes are blocked. Emergency crews have already arrived on the scene, so that's jamming it up pretty solid. Back down the hill through the tunnel onto I-405, trying to head out to the west side. Inbound Sunset, they're slowing to look, so it's jammed up all the way back to Highway 217. Again, looks like at least five cars involved in this accident could be in place for a while. I-5 southbound delays moving down through Tualatin all the way into Wilsonville. Accident still off on the right shoulder, just past Ellingson Road. 205 northbound, we're looking at about 16 minutes to go from the I-5 merge in Tualatin all the way up to the Abernathy Bridge in Oregon City. I-84, again, slow away from I-5 out to about 33rd, then loosens up, looks pretty good east of that point, headed out towards 205. 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
0: KXL forecast, we are looking for partly cloudy skies this evening, but we will get more clouds, they say, as the night goes on. Overnight low 51. Tomorrow, up to 70 degrees for the Wednesday high. Mostly cloudy early, and then just partly cloudy in the afternoon. Considerably cloudier on Thursday with a high of 73. Partly cloudy and 77 on Friday. By the time you get to the weekend, Saturday, Sunday, you're looking at in the 80s. Cam is 65, Portland 67.
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0: 526 now. 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
14: The White House is going to deliver a financial lifeline to small and medium-sized meat packers who've been hit hard by a cattle shortage. According to the Wall Street Journal, the Agriculture Department will pledge up to $500 million in payments to those companies as long as they keep their processing volumes at a certain level. The four largest beef processors, Tyson Foods, JBS, Cargill, and National Beef, would be excluded from this. The second quarter of the year ended on a high note today on Wall Street. The Dow picked up 136 points, ending the session at a record 52,319. NASDAQ added 393 points. S&P 500 gained 59. Chip stocks posted record gains in the second quarter as investors increased their AI portfolio, adding names other than NVIDIA. A combined $2 trillion of value was added as shares of Micron rose more than 240%. Intel was up 215%, and Advanced Micro Devices gained 186%. I'm Dan Loney with Your Money Now on FM News 101 KXL.
0: 527, time for some entertainment news. New York City preparing for a dangerous heat wave as rumors fly about Taylor Swift's and Travis Kelce's upcoming wedding at Madison Square Garden.
15: Mayor Zahra Mamdani was asked about the potential ceremony during a heat-related press conference.
16: My recommendation to all New Yorkers is to stay inside and stay cool. And if you happen to be getting married at Madison Square Garden, you will be staying inside and you will be staying cool. And I think it's a good example to set for the city at large.
15: In New York, I'm Lizzie Radabali.
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0: It was on this date in 2006, the Beatles-based Cirque du Soleil show Love opened at the Mirage in Las Vegas, and both Paul McCartney and Ringo were there.
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0: I'm Tim Lance, 5:30 now, and here are your top stories today.
2: The return of Portland's stolen vehicle operation leads to multiple arrests.
0: Gas prices plummet ahead of a very busy travel weekend.
2: A former trailblazer says the Ja Morant trade may look odd on its face, but it does have potential. Judah joins us in sports at 5:45.
0: We'll get you those stories, you bet, and more in about 90 seconds. 5:31 now, traffic and weather together on the ones. Michael Convery's looking at a little bit of trouble on Sunset Highway.
1: Yeah, it's a major problem on the Sunset Highway westbound with a multiple vehicle crash just prior to the zoo. Again, only the far right lane is getting by at the moment as ODOT and the emergency crews have arrived on the scene. That has things lined up bumper to bumper back down the hill through the tunnel onto 405. In fact, 405 southbound is quickly backed up now all the way across the top deck of the Fremont Bridge, just trying to get over to the Sunset Highway westbound. So this is a major problem headed out to the west side this afternoon. I-84 eastbound, some slowing away from I-5 out to about 33rd. Southbound I-5 remains pretty crowded. South of the Nyberg Road off-ramp in Tualatin, headed down through Wilsonville. Right near Ellingson Road, we've had trouble with an accident off to the right shoulder. From the KXL Traffic Center, I'm Michael Convery.
2: Looking at your KXL forecast, if you are wondering about the Independence Day weekend for the holiday, it should be nice. Mostly sunny skies and pretty warm. Tonight, partly cloudy, moving into mostly cloudy. Low 51. 70 degrees tomorrow. That's your afternoon high. A few extra clouds on Thursday, up to about 73. At the moment, in downtown Portland, we are at 67. It is 65 in Camas and Milwaukee, 66.
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2: 5:32. Fire restrictions go into effect tomorrow in the Mount Hood National Forest and the Columbia River Gorge National Scenic Area. This means all open flames, including fire pits, charcoal, or briquette fires, will not be allowed on National Forest land. Cooking stoves and lanterns that used bottle fuel like propane are still okay as long as they can be switched off instantly.
0: Fire, in addition to that, Oregon's wildfire season is here with several organizations putting new money toward wildfire preparation. KXL's John Eric Smith reports on that.
4: The Oregon Community Foundation, along with Les Schwab Tires and other foundations, putting up $1 million towards rural wildfire preparedness. Lisa Mensa with OCF says the need is already here because of our historically dry year.
20: And what we heard from the fire chief is as we head into 4th of July weekend, there's always human error that is also part of the challenge.
4: The money is going to support local governments and rural fire districts. Les Schwab, meanwhile, donating $100,000 worth of tires for fire trucks. John Eric Smith, FM News 101.
2: Oregon communities are more resistant to wildfire thanks to the Fire Adapted Oregon program. For the last 5 years, it's given thousands of property owners advice on how to reduce fire risk. Cassie Keller with the Oregon State Fire Marshal's Office says they offer free reviews.
21: An assessor will come to your home or property and they will walk your property with you and just basically give you personalized tips and tricks to make your property more wildfire resilient in case a wildfire comes to your community.
2: More than 500 people are trained statewide to do the assessments. You can request one on the Oregon State Fire Marshal's website.
0: Multiple arrests are made and several reported stolen vehicles are recovered in the first stolen vehicle operation of the year in Portland. KXL's Grant Mackill reports.
22: The multi-agency mission was conducted last Tuesday in East Portland. Police officer Michael Sterrett says 9 people were taken into custody and 8 stolen cars were recovered. There were also 7 vehicle eludes, including one that spanned 2 states.
23: We were able to coordinate an apprehension that went from Oregon to Washington.
22: The SVO first started in 2021 when Portland police met with the Knight Cancer Institute to come up with what Officer Sterrett calls a unique approach. That approach includes analyzing details of past vehicle thefts.
23: We've had great results, low numbers of stolen stolen cars right now.
22: Grant MacHill, FM News 101.
2: Oregon roads are about to get very busy. AAA's Marie Dodd says the bulk of Independence Day road trippers will leave Thursday between 2 and 6 p.m.
5: Sunday, July 5th, is the other really busy day because many folks will be returning home that day. It will be busy between noon and 6 p.m.
2: Oregon drivers are paying about 65 cents more per gallon for gas compared to Independence Day 2025, but prices are going down. The national average fell 8 cents this week to $3.85 a gallon. Oregon's averaged down 15 cents to $4.68. In Portland, prices off 12 cents at $4.85.
0: If you're looking to retire on a budget here in Oregon, Salem and Eugene are your spots, at least according to GoBankingRates.com. They rank the 50th cheapest places to retire in the land, and both Salem and Eugene made the top 20. Tacoma also made the list. Spokane, actually, was number 3. Each had to have senior populations of 10% or higher to go along with low basic living expenses. By the way, Akron, Ohio, apparently is the best place to live.
2: A nonprofit that provides grants for other charities

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11: Listening to Portland's Afternoon News on this Tuesday afternoon, along with Brett Recamp. I'm Tim Lance, and here are your top stories.
1: Human remains detection dogs, similar to the ones being used to find earthquake victims in Venezuela, are being trained in Clackamas County.
11: The Blazers raising some eyebrows across the NBA. Judah Newby is going to have sports for you. He checks in at 5:45.
1: And the cryptocurrency market, a little scary, raising eyebrows. We'll tell you what experts think your position should be during Business News at 5:56.
11: Those stories are more in about 90 seconds, 5:41 now. Traffic and weather together on the ones. Michael Convery still there in the traffic center and still major trouble on the Sunset Highway.
12: Yeah, headed out to the west side.

0: We've had trouble with a multiple vehicle crash a little prior to the zoo off ramp. For a long time, only the far right lane is getting by. We did just get all these vehicles off to the right shoulder just here in the last minute or so. So, again, all lanes are moving again at the scene of the crash, but we are still jammed up bumper to bumper back onto the stadium freeway. And, again, southbound 405 is slow all the way up across the top deck of the Fremont Bridge back to I-5 South in North Portland, trying to get over to the Sunset Highway. But, again, the good news is they just did get the accident off to the right shoulder. Inbound on the Sunset, they were slowing to look, so it's pretty crowded. Again, up the hill from 217 all the way into downtown. 217 slowing southbound through Beaverton. Northbound, a little scattered slowing, headed up past Greenberg Road in Tigard. From the KXL Traffic Center, I'm Michael Convery.
1: Checking out that KXL forecast for this evening. Cloudy, pretty much mostly cloudy overnight. Low 51, so somewhere in the low 50s for your overnight low. Tomorrow should be pretty nice. We're talking about clouds early and partly cloudy afternoon skies. High 70. 73 degrees on Thursday under considerable cloudiness. And then partly cloudy on Friday. 77 for your expected high. We are warmer this holiday weekend. 64 degrees in Battleground, 67 in Oregon City, and right now in downtown Portland, 66.
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1: 542. Specially trained dogs are working with search crews to find both living survivors and the remains of victims trapped in buildings that collapsed in the Venezuelan earthquakes. KXL's Gail Cunningham says cadaver or human remains detection dogs are being trained in Clackamas County.
3: Clackamas County Search and Rescue has four certified cadaver dogs trained by local search and rescue volunteers like Mariah Berthron. For 2 years, they trained the dogs to detect the scent of decomposing bodies using donated human tissue hidden in all kinds of places.
4: We did take some placenta and encase it in concrete and then sink it in a river.
3: While these dogs have not done disaster recovery, they have detected human remains in buildings, worked homicides, missing persons, and cold cases, helping to respectfully recover the deceased.
4: To help people find out what happened to someone that they love.
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2: A new trial in a negligence lawsuit against Vancouver Public Schools has been pushed to next year. The case alleges the school failed to protect a third grade boy who suffered injuries during recess at Marshall Elementary School back in 2021. A Clark County Superior Court judge made the call for two reasons. The defense attorney became too emotional during closing arguments, and the plaintiff's counsel made a misstep during one of his statements.
1: It is 5:44. Time for Lars Larson and Northwest Report's commentary.
5: Well, leave it to John Roberts to sell out the entire United States of America when it comes to birthright citizenship. Well, shame on John Roberts once again. On the question of birthright citizenship, John Roberts should know better. America has a constitution, and in the 14th Amendment, it's clear that the only people born in America who become citizens are born to people who are legally in this country. That was true about 100 years ago in the case of Wong Kim Ark. It is still true today. And yet, John Roberts and Amy Coney Barrett really shamed America by deciding otherwise, that birthright citizenship belonged to any illegal alien who could make it across the border and drop her baby on American soil. That's an absolute shame, and it's going to set America up for some really bad times ahead. For Northwest Reports, I'm Lars Larson.
2: It's 5:45. The Blazers raising some eyebrows, as we've been telling you today, all across the NBA. From the KXL Sports Desk, here's Judah Newby.
6: The trade for Ja Morant on Monday from Memphis got a lot of attention in league circles.
7: Why would the Blazers trade for Ja Morant? When I ask people around the league, it seems like it's as simple as the opportunity to buy low on a player the caliber of Ja Morant.
6: Sports Illustrated's Chris Mannix explains why Morant's stock has dropped so considerably the last few seasons.
7: All the injury issues, all the off-the-court issues, the suspensions, problematic dealings with coaches, that has all poisoned the well with Ja Morant to the point where you can get a player at 26 years old like Ja for the low, low price of Jeremy Grant and Chris Murray.
6: Former Blazer Evan Turner says the fit in Portland may be odd on the surface, but has potential to work out well.
8: I kind of like it. I think it looks funky in this situation, but if you get a thoroughbred back to his own sense, we're going to be like,
9: This is Ja Morant.
6: Morant turns 27 in August. College quarterback Brendan Sorsby will not pursue litigation against the NFL after the league's decision to not allow him part of the 2026 supplemental draft following his ban by the NCAA for gambling. Sorsby has been given the go-ahead to be eligible for the 2027 NFL draft.
10: We don't expect an easy match at all. People can say what they want to say. We know what they offer. We know they're a good team, and we have to be ready for tomorrow. We have to put on a top performance if we want to come out on top.
6: United States captain Christian Pulisic, ahead of Wednesday's round of 32 knockout stage clash with Bosnia and Herzegovina from Santa Clara. U.S. are favorites, but it's a World Cup that's seen its share of upsets, including Paraguay, taking down Germany. With sports at 15 and 45, I'm Jude Anubi, FM News 101.
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11: From ABC News, I'm Dave Packard. In one of today's major rulings, the Supreme Court allowing states to ban transgender women and girls from playing on school sports teams for women and girls. This case was brought by two states, and Josh Block, senior counsel for the ACLU's LGBTQ and HIV Rights Project, contends
12: the Trump administration is trying to force them to discriminate against transgender students and saying federal law requires that discrimination. We think that's dead wrong. The Supreme Court absolutely did not endorse that argument. In fact, it said that this is a policy question up to the states.
11: Also today, the Supreme Court rejecting President Trump's executive order declaring that children born to people who are in the United States illegally or temporarily are not American citizens. A string of wildfires burning in the west in Colorado. Pueblo County Sheriff Dave Lucero.
13: The Aspen Acres fire is estimated at approximately 28,314 acres and remains 0% contained.
11: Conditions are expected to get worse with winds picking up tonight. And the heat wave bringing triple-digit temperatures to the Midwest is moving east. New York City preparing for a rough holiday weekend. Mayor Zoran Mamdani.
14: With humidity, it will feel even hotter, with a heat index that could peak around 112 degrees. If the forecast holds, this could be the hottest 4th of July since 2010.
11: Moments of joy in La Guaira. Days after two strong earthquakes shook the Venezuelan city, survivors are still being pulled from the rubble. ABC's James Longman is there.
15: These are the moments of hope Venezuelans are clinging to. This three-year-old boy discovered by searchers from Jordan who used cameras to monitor him until they could finally get him out. He appeared dazed, but his rescuers say he's in good shape.
11: First Wimbledon singles match in nearly 4 years. Serena Williams defeated by 20-year-old Maya Joint from Australia. You're listening to ABC News.
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1: 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Tim Lance right there. I am Brett Recamp. We have your top stories.
2: Crews continue to fight a wildfire on the Washington side of the Columbia River Gorge.
1: The trucks Oregon is going to rely on this fire season needs specialty tires. One local business says it's going to help pay for them.
2: And Lizzo says that she wants to model her career after one music star in particular. Find out whom she's talking about in entertainment news at 5:57.
1: Right now it's 5:51. Traffic and weather together are on the ones. We'll take some good news from the Sunset Highway with Michael Convery.
0: Yeah, Brett, Sunset westbound, just prior to the zoo off-ramp, we had problems with a multiple vehicle crash earlier in the hour. It is now off on the right shoulder, but we're still feeling the impact from it. We're jammed up back out of the stadium freeway. And again, southbound 405 is real slow coming off the top deck of the Fremont, just trying to get over to the Sunset Highway. Eastbound I-84, slow away from I-5 out to about 28th Avenue, then loosens up, looks pretty good. 205, again, delays southbound, moving south of I-84 down towards Division Powell. Northbound I-205, improving, but still slow north of Stafford Road into Wallaton, headed up towards the viewpoint in West Lynn. From the KXL Traffic Center, I'm Michael Convery.
2: Your KXL forecast calling for cooler weather, right now at least, but that's not going to last. By the time you get to Saturday, things are warming up into the 80s. For tonight, though, partly cloudy with a low of 51. A lot of clouds overnight, they say. No rain, though. Wednesday, mostly cloudy early, then partly cloudy in the afternoon, and a high of 70 degrees. On Thursday, you get considerable cloudiness throughout much of the day, and a high of 73. Friday, partly cloudy and 77. Let's take a look at some of the temperatures right now in the Portland Metro. Vancouver 66, in Gresham 66. Same thing here downtown.
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3: Another strong day on Wall Street. The Dow was up 135 points, ending the session at 52,317. NASDAQ picked up 393 points. S&P 500 added 58. NBC Universal is eyeing opportunities in digital gaming as the company weighs options for future growth after its planned spinoff from Comcast. No tie-ups have been discussed, and any potential deal would not happen until after the split. Cryptocurrency prices continued their slide today, with Bitcoin below 60,000. So far this year, it has shed 33% of its value and fell 19% in June alone. And some analysts have Bitcoin continuing to slide, maybe as low as 40 to 45,000. Shares of drone maker AeroVironment were up 18% today after quarterly results showed a strong surge in demand. Part of that is the want by the United States government to modernize its military. Once again, the market's higher across the board. I'm Dan Loney with Your Money Now on FM News 101 KXL.
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1: Time now for your entertainment news. The Michael Jackson movie is breaking another record. Michael is now the highest grossing biopic of all time. It made $977 million worldwide, surpassing the film Oppenheimer.
4: You want me to be everything except a human being.
2: Lizzo is admitting that she wants to follow Taylor Swift's approach to music after suffering low album sales. During an appearance on the Protopop series, she praised Swift for growing a community. She also admitted that she was basing her success and worth on a number, and it was soul-crushing. By the way, Lizzo's latest album was released June the 5th.
1: The streaming music service Tidal is going to start labeling music that's wholly or substantially created using AI.
5: The company made the announcement Monday, adding that those specific songs will not be eligible for royalties. Tidal will also ban AI-generated music associated with fraudulent activity, a category that includes songs impersonating established artists in efforts to deceive listeners. The policy goes into effect July 15th. I'm Tammy Trujillo.
2: There's a new exhibit dedicated to the Grateful Dead. It's opening up in San Francisco, and they call it Forever Grateful. It's going to open up at the Haight Street Arts Center.
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1: 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Good Tuesday. Thanks a lot for checking in. I'm Brett Recamp.
2: I'm Tim Lance. 6 o'clock now. Here are your top stories today.
1: Multiple arrests are made and several reported stolen vehicles recovered in the first stolen vehicle operation of the year in Portland.
2: Lower gas prices provide some relief for families hitting the road this weekend, but crowded roads and traffic delays, that's another story.
1: LeBron James plans to play in the NBA next year, just not for the Lakers. Judah Newby joins us in sports at 6:15.
2: So here's how this works. You get those stories and even more in 90 seconds. 6:01 right now. Traffic and weather together on the ones. Michael Convery, there's a crash in Gresham. We know you got the details.
0: Yeah, it's reported at Burnside at about 197th Avenue. That's in the Rockwood area of Gresham. Could be causing a bit of a delay. We are pretty crowded still trying to get out to the west side on the Sunset Highway due to an earlier accident near the zoo. We're still jammed up back out of the stadium freeway. In fact, again, southbound I-405 remains pretty crowded across top deck of the Fremont Bridge trying to get over to the Sunset westbound. Southbound I-5, as you leave downtown, looking better up into the Twilliger curves, but still some scattered slowing as you head south to 205 headed into Wilsonville. 205 northbound, we're looking at about 13 minutes now to go from I-5 up to the Abernathy Bridge in Oregon City. From the KXL Traffic Center, I'm Michael Convery.
1: Looking at that KXL forecast for this weekend, for the holiday, it should be awfully sunny. Just a few clouds later in the weekend, as in Sunday. But basically, we're up into the upper 70s on Independence Day. So tonight, mostly cloudy, low in the lower 50s. Wednesday's high, right around 70 degrees. In downtown Portland, 66. And Vancouver, 67.
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1: 6:02 now. The latest numbers are in this afternoon on the Lyle Hill fire burning on the Washington side of the Columbia River, about 80 miles east of Vancouver. Carissa Silvis with the incident management team says containment is up to 60%.
6: Acreage is currently sitting at 233 acres. There was no growth.
1: She says evacuations are all reduced or have been lifted.
6: Doug Beach is reopening.
1: And part of the Centerville Highway is open again.
2: Meantime, rural fire crews are getting money and equipment before Oregon's wildfire season gets worse. KXL's John Eric Smith has that part of the story.
8: The Oregon Community Foundation is teaming up with Les Schwab Tires, putting $1 million towards wildfire preparedness in rural communities. OCF President and CEO Lisa Mensa says part of the Les Schwab donation aimed at those specialty tires for heavy firefighting equipment.
9: Massive tires that have to withstand great heat and great travel burdens do wear out.
8: Les Schwab is donating $100,000 worth of tires, the rest of the money going to quick response grants for nonprofits and rural fire districts. John Eric Smith, FM News 101.
1: The return of Portland's stolen vehicle operation leads to multiple arrests. KXL's Grant McHill reports.
10: The multi-agency SVO started in 2021 when Portland police worked with the Knight Cancer Institute to come up with what Officer Michael Terrett calls a unique approach.
11: We started to study characteristics on vehicles, such as missing plates, broken windows, and we analyzed that and we really started to formulate kind of a pattern recognition.
10: And he says the first SVO after a six-month winter pause was in East Portland on June 23rd.
11: We recovered 8 stolen vehicles, 9 people were taken into custody. I think we cleared out about 8 arrest warrants. We had multiple vehicles elude.
10: Grant McHill, FM News 101.
2: Gas prices continue their downward march right now, just in time for the holiday weekend. Oregon's average tumbled 15 cents this week, now $4.68 a gallon, while the national average fell 8 cents to $3.85, and Portland prices down 12 cents to $4.85. But as KXL's Heather Roberts reports, pump prices are just part of the road trip equation.
12: Nearly 877,000 Oregonians will drive more than 50 miles from home this week. AAA's Murray Dodd says some times are better than others to take off.
13: Starting Thursday, that is going to be a really busy afternoon between around 2 and 6 p.m. So head out before noon or after about 7 in the evening.
12: And she says maybe don't return home Sunday afternoon.
13: Better yet, postpone and leave on Monday and do it sometime before afternoon hours.
12: Dodds encourages families to pack emergency supplies like extra food and water in case you get stuck in a lengthy backup. Heather Roberts, FM News 101.
1: The 90th St. Paul Rodeo is underway. And in honor of America's 250th Independence Day, they're rolling out the kids, who all have big plans.
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14: One day I hope to be a rodeo announcer here in St. Paul.
15: I'm going to be a St. Paul Rodeo Queen when I grow up.
1: A record purse of over $550,000 up for grabs during the event. One of the richest in the country. St. Paul is only home to 435 full-time residents, but over 75,000 visitors will come and go between today and when the rodeo peaks on the 4th.
2: We were just looking at some of the video. A young black bear was spotted moving through Wilsonville last night. Officers say they responded. They were able to guide that bear toward the Willamette River using lights and sirens on their cars. Wilsonville police say the bear was likely checking the area looking for an easy snack. And this is a reminder for folks to try and secure their trash and other food sources. And you can watch that video of the encounter on the police department's Facebook page if you want.
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33: 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That's because when you're impaired, your judgment is too. 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
2: 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My partner is Brett Recamp. I'm Tim Lance, and here are your top stories.
1: Oregon's Employment Department says an underutilized program could help more businesses avoid layoffs.
2: The Trailblazers are bringing back a familiar face as we open up free agency. Judah Newby joins you for sports at 6:15.
1: The weather is expected to be hot in New York, but a celebrity wedding could raise the temps even more. We have the story during entertainment news at 6:27.
2: And now 6:11, traffic and weather together on the ones. Let's get you back to the traffic center and Michael Convery. Things are still trying to recover there on Sunset Highway.
0: Yeah, it's not nearly as bad as it was earlier, but we're still scattered, slowing off the Stadium Freeway through the Vista Ridge Tunnel, headed out to the west side on the Sunset westbound. Again, earlier accident near the zoo, completely gone now, out of the way. Sunset Highway inbound, still some slowing up the hill from 217 most of the way into downtown. Southbound I-5 has improved quite a bit here in the last hour. Again, pretty good pace out of downtown through the curves. Still some on and off slowing down through Wilsonville, south of Norwood. 205 over on the east side has settled down pretty good. Northbound, still a little crowded, moving up across the Glen Jackson Bridge into Clark County. From the KXL Traffic Center, I'm Michael Convery.
1: Okay, looking at your KXL forecast for this evening, mostly cloudy skies, a low somewhere in the lower 50s. We're going to start out mostly cloudy on your Wednesday and then turn to partly cloudy with a high right near 70. Thursday, considerable cloudiness, high 73 degrees, and then Friday up to 77. We are in the 80s for Independence Day. Right now in Gresham, 64, Hillsborough, 65, and then Troutdale, 64, also Beaverton, 64.
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1: It's now 6:12. Portland police are learning more about a fatal crash this morning in the Cully neighborhood. The investigation suggests an Infiniti G35 was speeding on Northeast Lombard when the driver lost control while turning onto Killingsworth, striking a metal light pole. The passenger died at the scene while the driver was taken to the hospital with multiple injuries. PPB believes both speed and alcohol were factors in the crash, and criminal charges are pending. No one involved has been identified.
2: Oregon's minimum wage is going to go up tomorrow, and minimum wage workers in the Portland metro area will actually get a bump up to $16.80 per hour. Outside of the non-urban area, that increase is more like $14.55 an hour. This means the standard minimum wage for Oregonians as of tomorrow will be 50 cents higher at $15.55 per hour.
1: Days after the Venezuelan earthquakes, rescuers working with cadaver dogs have found at least 1,400 people dead. KXL's Gail Cunningham talked with a local search and rescue volunteer who trains dogs just like these to find human remains.
4: Mariah Berthrong, a volunteer with Clackamas County Search and Rescue, has helped train and certify four cadaver dogs on the county's team. Donated human tissue from surgeries and placentas gets buried, tossed in fields and into water, even hung from trees during the two-year training process.
5: We teach them that odor could be anywhere.
4: They're trained to alert when they find the strongest odor. And while these teams have never worked disaster recovery, they do assist with homicide investigations, missing persons, and cold cases, bringing closure to families.
5: You know, if all we can find is one bone, then they at least have that.
4: Gail Cunningham, FM News 101.
2: Oregon's jobless rate has been stagnant for much of this year, holding about a point higher than the national rate. And the state's unemployment department says an underutilized program could help keep more people from losing their jobs. Lindsay Leahy, director of Oregon's Unemployment Insurance Division, says companies can reduce hours instead of laying off staff completely, and WorkShare then picks up the rest.
6: Employers submit a WorkShare plan with at least three
3: Oregon employees. During any week the employer wants to use the program, they reduce the hours and earnings for the enrolled workers by 10 to 50%. Workers can then receive partial unemployment insurance benefits to help offset their reduced wages.
2: Leahy says there are no program fees and there's no obligation for a company to sign up once they've done so.
1: The city of Vancouver will celebrate America's 250th birthday with free family-friendly events Friday, July 3rd at the Fort Vancouver Parade Grounds. That's from noon to 11 p.m. They'll have live entertainment and history demonstrations and an outdoor showing of the movie A League of Their Own. It's recommended you bring blankets or lawn chairs.
2: Now, 6:15, the Trailblazers, they are going to be bringing back a familiar name as free agency gets rolling in the NBA. From the KXL Sports Desk, Judah Newby.
6: A key piece of the Blazers' front court is here to stay.
7: Floor. Oh. Pirouettes into the lane. Guess what? Rob three. Two-hand jam on the follow.
6: Robert Williams III has signed a three-year, $44 million extension to stay with the Trailblazers, per multiple reports. The 28-year-old Williams has played the last three seasons in Portland and overcame multiple injuries to play in 59 games last year while posting nearly 7 points, 7 rebounds, and 1.5 blocked shots per game. NBA free agency officially began this afternoon. LeBron James has informed the Lakers he plans to sign elsewhere, ending his run in LA after 8 seasons, including the 2020 NBA title in the Orlando bubble. The 41-year-old James will return for a 24th NBA season, but it won't be with the purple and gold. The Raptors are nearing a trade to bring back Kawhi Leonard from the LA Clippers. Kawhi led the Raptors to their only NBA championship in 2019 and is a 2-time finals MVP. He goes back to Toronto after 6 seasons with the Clippers, who in return get Brandon Ingram, Grady Dick, 2 unprotected first-round picks, and 2 more pick swaps. France cruised past Sweden today 3-0 in the round of 32 knockout stage of the World Cup. The French move on to the round of 16 to face Paraguay, who pulled off the upset of Germany Monday in penalty kicks. A late goal from Erling Haaland sends Norway past Ivory Coast 2-1. Norway to the round of 16 to take on Brazil. Later tonight, Mexico faces Ecuador in Mexico City. And in her return to professional tennis, 44-year-old Serena Williams fell in a 3-set thriller to Maya Joint in the first round at Wimbledon. It was Williams' first competitive singles match in nearly 4 years. With sports at 15 and 45, I'm Judah Newby, FM News 101.
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30: From ABC News, I'm Dave Packer. Today, the Supreme Court struck down President Trump's executive order attempting to end birthright citizenship. Louisiana Democratic Congressman Troy Carter.
8: The history and the gravity of this moment should not be lost on any of us. Make no mistake about it. Today's victory does not mark the end of this fight. It marks the beginning of the next one.
30: Just this afternoon, House Speaker Mike Johnson said Republicans might introduce legislation through Congress to limit who can claim American citizenship. Also today, the court upheld laws in roughly half states that prohibit transgender girls and women from playing in their public school and college sports teams. Outrage in Lexington, Kentucky, where a vacation Bible school staged a mock shooting. ABC's Pierre Thomas.
9: 3 individuals dragging a man to the pulpit, appearing to be armed. Then the sound of mock gunfire from airsoft rifles. The children heard chanting. Pastor Dwayne Walker defending the scene, saying it was symbolic of killing the devil.
10: I'll be honest with you, if I could kill the devil every day and raise him up and kill him again, I'd do it.
9: But Kathy Crow, a volunteer with the Kentucky chapter of Moms Demand Action, expressing outrage, saying vacation Bible school and our churches should be safe spaces for children. The pastor acknowledging that some may have been offended.
10: I'm sorry that it did.
30: Big changes are coming to the federal student loan system that will impact millions starting July 1st. It affects the Save Repayment Plan.
11: What it might mean, especially for some lower income borrowers, is that their monthly student debt payments will be higher. The other really big change here is that we're going to see new caps on how much people can borrow for graduate degrees.
30: ABC's Elizabeth Schulze. Intense heat for millions of the Midwest and Great Lakes. At a Chicago farmer's market, Preston Bailey of John Bailey's Honey Bee Wax Candles had to keep his products cool so they didn't melt.
12: My dad's hammered into me that it's rain or shine, we come out no matter what the weather.
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1: 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Tim Lance right there. I am Brett Rekamp, and we have your top stories today.
2: Nearly 2 weeks later, an arrest has been made in a Northeast Portland shooting.
1: Rural fire districts are getting new support ahead of the 4th of July weekend, including money and specialty tires.
2: Beaverton-based shoe giant Nike can't seem to just do it in China, but still, they come out on top. Details are on the way in business news at 6:26.
1: 6:21 right now. Traffic and weather together on the ones. Michael Convery, you're telling us at this moment, looking a little better.
0: Yeah, we're starting to improve pretty good here on the drive home. Sunset Highway westbound after some earlier trouble. We're looking better headed through the Vista Ridge Tunnel. A little slowing getting out past Cedar Hills towards Murray Boulevard. Sunset inbound, just delays coming down the hill from the zoo towards Vista Ridge Tunnel. Northbound I-5 loosening up to Vancouver. Delays from right about Columbia Boulevard up towards the Interstate Bridge. 205 northbound looking better too, headed across the Glen Jackson Bridge into Clark County. Southbound I-5, just some scattered slowing south of the 205 merge in Tualatin, headed down into Wilsonville. This report of service of unbound.org. 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From the KXL Traffic Center, I'm Michael Convery.
2: The KXL forecast, partly cloudy tonight, and then even more clouds as the overnight hours continue, low of 51. Tomorrow we'll get up to about 70, mostly cloudy early on, but the clouds bust up a little bit in the afternoon. Thursday, considerable cloudiness throughout the day, they say, in a high of 73. Partly cloudy and 77 on Friday. We get into the 80s once you get into Saturday and Sunday for the holiday weekend. Sherwood 64, Portland right now, we're looking at 66 degrees.
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14: Another strong showing on Wall Street today. The Dow picked up 136 points, ending the session at 52,319. NASDAQ added 393 points. The S&P 500 gained 59. Nike posted a beat in its latest quarter despite sales in China falling 12%. Earnings per share came in at 20 cents with a revenue of $10.97 billion. Gross margin increased to 8.9%, but that was aided by a tariff refund of almost $1 billion. And as mentioned, China sales were down 12%, but still beat estimates. Three egg producers have settled claims that they inflated prices in 2022, 24, and 25. Calmaine Foods, Hickman's Egg Ranch, and Versova inflated the benchmark price in order to influence retail prices. Those price hikes were at times where eggs were scarce, and the issue was attributed to avian flu. The three will donate 50 million eggs to food banks and pay the state of New York and other states $3.3 million in fines. I'm Dan Loney with Your Money Now on FM News 101 KXL.
2: It is now 6:27. We've got your entertainment news. New York City preparing for a dangerous heat wave as rumors continue to fly, too, about Taylor Swift's and Travis Kelce's upcoming wedding at Madison Square Garden.
22: Mayor Zahra Mamdani was asked about the potential ceremony during a heat-related press conference.
24: My recommendation to all New Yorkers is to stay inside and stay cool. And if you happen to be getting married at Madison Square Garden, you will be staying inside and you will be staying cool. And I think it's a good example to set for the city at large.
22: In New York, I'm Lizzie Radabali.
1: The first trailer is out for the animated film Not Alone.
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1: The movie features Timothée Chalamet and Selena Gomez, who voice scientists, working together on the launch of a revolutionary rocket. Things take a strange turn when three aliens take refuge in one of their homes.
2: It was on this date back in 2006, the Beatles-based Cirque du Soleil show Love opened up at the Mirage in Las Vegas. Paul McCartney was there, so was Ringo Starr and Yoko Ono and Olivia Harrison representing the Dead Beatles.
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1: 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Thank you for being with us. We really appreciate it. I am Brett Recamp.
2: I'm Tim Lance, 6:30 now, and here are your top stories.
1: The return of Portland's stolen vehicle operation leads to multiple arrests.
2: Gas prices plummet ahead of a busy travel weekend.
1: A former Trailblazer says the Ja Morant trade may look odd on its face, but it does have potential. Judah Newby joins us in sports at 6:45.
2: You will get those stories and a whole lot more, too, in 90 seconds from now. It is 6:31. Traffic and weather together on the ones, and we check in once again with Michael Convery. Things looking a little bit better, Michael.
0: Yeah, as we get into towards 6:30 here, we're looking pretty good most of the way around town. There's still some a little bit of a slowdown. Sunset westbound through the tunnel, and then inbound delays moving up over Sylvan, scattered down towards the Vista Ridge Tunnel. 217 looking better. Southbound, northbound still a little bunched up through the progress stretch up past Hall Boulevard. Southbound I-5, again, looks good as you leave downtown. There is some slowing, though, still left down through Wilsonville. Not a big delay. Shouldn't be too much of a problem moving all the way into Charbonneau. 205 northbound looking a lot better too. I-5 all the way up into Oregon City. From the KXL Traffic Center, I'm Michael Convery.
1: All right, looking at that KXL forecast. If you are looking toward the weekend, and why wouldn't you be? It's going to be nice, sunny, and warmer over the 4th of July weekend. Now, for this evening, mostly cloudy skies, lows in the lower 50s. 70 is your forecasted high for Wednesday, and then Thursday should get up to about 73 and on up from there. Right now in Portland downtown, 64, 65 in Vancouver, 64 degrees in Gresham.
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1: It's now 6:32. An arrest has been made in a Northeast Portland shooting investigation. Police say 24-year-old Tyree Burks faces attempted murder and weapons charges after detectives recovered a handgun and arrested the convicted felon in the June 17th shooting that wounded two men.
2: Also, multiple arrests are made and several reported stolen vehicles recovered in the first stolen vehicle operation of the year in Portland. KXL's Grant Mackill has that.
8: The multi-agency mission was conducted last Tuesday in East Portland. Police officer Michael Sterrett says 9 people were taken into custody and 8 stolen cars were recovered. There were also 7 vehicle eludes, including one that spanned 2 states.
9: We were able to coordinate an apprehension that went from Oregon to Washington.
8: The SVO first started in 2021 when Portland police met with the Knight Cancer Institute to come up with what Officer Sterrett calls a unique approach. That approach includes analyzing details of past vehicle thefts.
9: We've had great results, low numbers of stolen cars right now.
8: Grant Mackill, FM News 101.
1: Oregon's wildfire season is here, and several organizations are putting new money toward wildfire preparation. KXL's John Eric Smith reports.
10: The Oregon Community Foundation, along with Les Schwab Tires and other foundations, putting up $1 million towards rural wildfire preparedness. Lisa Mensa with OCF says the need is already here because of our historically dry year.
11: And what we heard from the fire chief is as we head into 4th of July weekend, there's always human error that is also part of the challenge.
10: The money is going to support local governments and rural fire districts. Les Schwab, meanwhile, donating $100,000 worth of tires for fire trucks. John Eric Smith, FM News 101.
2: Oregon roads are about to get very busy. AAA's Marie Dodd says the bulk of Independence Day road trippers will leave Thursday, sometime between 2 and 6 p.m.
3: Sunday, July 5th, is the other really busy day because many folks will be returning home that day. It will be busy between noon and 6 p.m.
2: Oregon drivers are paying about 65 cents more per gallon for gas compared to Independence Day of last year, but prices are going down. The national average has fallen 8 cents this week, now $3.85 a gallon. Oregon's average has plummeted 15 cents. We're now paying $4.68 a gallon around the state. In Portland specifically, prices down 12 cents to $4.85.
1: If you plan to fly for the holiday weekend, you might notice that the main terminal construction project at PDX is complete after over a decade under construction. Vince Granato with the Port of Portland tells us local partnerships played a key role in the project.
12: We were able to take that and really work that through the whole construction team as well. So our Hoffman Skanska team, our ZGF as the architects here, local as well. And then to be able to really source all of the materials locally was also a big benefit that we had.
1: The over $2 billion project modernized the airport, strengthened its seismic resilience, while also cutting its carbon footprint.
2: Have you seen it yet, by the way? I haven't been out there.
1: It's been about a year. Well, 9 months. I'll see it soon.
2: All right.
1: Next week.
2: Ford is issuing another recall for some of its most popular SUVs.
13: Certain Fords and Lincolns could unexpectedly roll away if there's damage to the park system in the vehicle's transmission, the company says. That's why Ford is recalling 740,000 Lincoln Navigators and Aviators and Ford Explorers, Expeditions, and F-150 pickup trucks. According to the recall notice, 24 allegations of property damage and 9 injuries have resulted from the issue. Owners will be notified in August if their trucks are affected. Mike DeBusky, ABC News.
1: If you're looking to retire on a budget in Oregon, Salem and Eugene are your spots, according to GoBankingRates.com. They rank the 50th cheapest places to retire in the land. Both Salem and Eugene made the top 20. Tacoma on the list, Spokane, number 3. And each had to have senior populations of 10% because you need some friends there to go along with low basic living expenses.
2: 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Coming

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12: 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Along with Brett Recap, I'm Tim Lance, and here are your top stories.
13: Human remains detection dogs, similar to the ones being used to find earthquake victims in Venezuela, are being trained in Clackamas County.
12: The Blazers, meantime, are raising eyebrows all around the association. Judah has sports for you at 6:45.
13: And not even the A-bomb can stop Michael Jackson at the box office. That's in your entertainment news at 6:57.
12: Get yourself ready. Those stories and more in 90 seconds. 6:41 first, and we get you traffic and weather together on the ones. Michael Convery looking at a little bit of new trouble on northbound I-5.
14: Yeah, this is up right in the Jansen Beach area. We have a little fender bender. I-5 northbound right near the off-ramp for Marine Drive. It's off on the right shoulder, but partially blocking the right lane. That's backing it up again back towards Columbia Boulevard, headed to Vancouver on I-5 North. 205 northbound, we're looking a lot better, headed across the Glen Jackson Bridge up into Clark County. The drive on I-5 South as you leave downtown looks good through the curves. Some moderate slowing down through the Wilsonville stretch south of I-205. This report is service of Lowe's. Fireworks are cool, but festive flowers last longer. During July 4th deals at Lowe's, get 2 1.5-gallon red, white, and blue annual hanging baskets for just $20. This valid is good through July the 8th at Lowe's. From the KXL Traffic Center, I'm Michael Convery.

0: Looking at that KXL forecast for this evening, it is going to remain cloudy overnight with a low in the lower 50s. Mostly cloudy to start your Wednesday. Partly cloudy in the afternoon, high near 70. Thursday, considerable cloudiness, highs up into about 73 and then upper 70s on Friday before we warm into the 80s on Independence Day Saturday. Right now in Oregon City, 65. Troutdale, 64. And Hillsboro, 63.
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0: 642. A former Vancouver PE teacher has been acquitted of child molestation charges, but is guilty of assault. 67-year-old Jerry Miller taught and coached at Ellsworth Elementary for decades, but was placed on leave in 2019 after being arrested and charged. A Clark County jury this week found any encounters he had with children during his time there met the bar for fourth-degree assault with three convictions, but none were found to have a sexual motivation.
1: The group behind the effort to repeal Washington's millionaires tax, they say they've got an appointment in Olympia on Thursday this week to deliver what they believe will be more than enough valid signatures to put the issue on the November ballot. Brian Haywood with Let's Go Washington tells James Madison University in Virginia he thinks the law won't touch just the rich.
2: The response to the people that this is the right thing to do, repealing this income tax that's going to eventually hit absolutely every person here in Washington State.
1: Some say Washington's millionaires tax isn't constitutional either. Supporters say charging high earners 9.9% for income over $1 million is the right thing to do.
0: Specially trained dogs are working with search crews to find both living survivors and the remains of victims trapped in buildings that collapsed in the Venezuelan earthquakes. KXL's Gail Cunningham says similar cadaver or human remains detection dogs are being trained here in Clackamas County.
3: Clackamas County Search and Rescue has four certified cadaver dogs trained by local search and rescue volunteers like Mariah Berthrong. For 2 years, they trained the dogs to detect the scent of decomposing bodies using donated human tissue hidden in all kinds of places.
4: We did take some placenta and encase it in concrete and then sink it in a river.
3: While these dogs have not done disaster recovery, they have detected human remains in buildings, worked homicides, missing persons, and cold cases, helping to respectfully recover the deceased.
4: To help people find out what happened to someone that they love.
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1: While Oregon employers say they struggle to hire skilled workers, the Employment Department reminds businesses a state program can help you hold on to the ones you've got, even through tough economic times. KXL's Heather Roberts reports on WorkShare.
5: When business slows down, the WorkShare program gives Oregon employers an alternative to layoffs.
6: Oregon Unemployment Insurance Director Lindsay Leahy says enrolled businesses reduce staff hours during tough times, and those paychecks are then supplemented by unemployment.
7: It would be really hard to lay everyone off and then try and rehire and start all over again.
6: Chelsea Brown with Oregon Weight Loss Surgery says her employees lost 20% of their hours but keep their pay and benefits.
7: We just have lower payroll costs right now, which is helping keep us afloat.
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0: 6:45. The Blazers are raising eyebrows across the NBA. From the KXL Sports Desk, here's Judah Newby.
8: The trade for Ja Morant on Monday from Memphis got a lot of attention in league circles.
9: Why would the Blazers trade for Ja Morant? When I ask people around the league, it seems like it's as simple as the opportunity to buy low on a player the caliber of Ja Morant.
8: Sports Illustrated's Chris Mannix explains why Morant's stock has dropped so considerably the last few seasons.
9: All the injury issues, all the off-the-court issues, the suspensions, problematic dealings with coaches, that has all poisoned the well with Ja Morant to the point where you can get a player at 26 years old like Ja for the low, low price of Jeremy Grant and Chris Murray.
8: Former Blazer Evan Turner says the fit in Portland may be odd on the surface, but has potential to work out well.
10: I kind of like it. I think it looks funky in this situation, but if you get a thoroughbred back to his own sense, we're going to be like, this is Ja Morant.
8: Morant turns 27 in August. College quarterback Brendan Sorsby will not pursue litigation against the NFL after the league's decision to not allow him part of the 2026 supplemental draft following his ban by the NCAA for gambling. Sorsby has been given the go-ahead to be eligible for the 2027 NFL draft.
11: We don't expect an easy match at all. People can say what they want to say. We know what they offer. We know they're a good team, and we have to be ready for tomorrow. We have to put on a top performance if we want to come out on top.
8: United States captain Christian Pulisic ahead of Wednesday's round of 32 knockout stage clash with Bosnia and Herzegovina from Santa Clara. U.S. are favorites, but it's a World Cup that's seen its share of upsets, including Paraguay taking down Germany. With sports at 15 and 45, I'm Jude Anubi, FM News 101.
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12: From ABC News, I'm Dave Packer. Today, the Supreme Court struck down President Trump's executive order attempting to end birthright citizenship. Louisiana Democratic Congressman Troy Carter.
13: The history and the gravity of this moment should not be lost on any of us. Make no mistake about it. Today's victory does not mark the end of this fight. It marks the beginning of the next one.
12: Just this afternoon, House Speaker Mike Johnson said Republicans might introduce legislation through Congress to limit who can claim American citizenship. Also today, the court upheld laws in roughly half states that prohibit transgender girls and women from playing in their public school and college sports teams. Outrage in Lexington, Kentucky, where a vacation Bible school staged a mock shooting. ABC's Pierre Thomas.
14: Three individuals dragging a man to the pulpit appearing to be armed. Then the sound of mock gunfire from airsoft rifles. The children heard chanting. Pastor Dwayne Walker defending the scene, saying it was symbolic of killing the devil.
15: I'll be honest with you, if I could kill the devil every day and raise him up and kill him again, I'd do it.
14: But Kathy Crow, a volunteer with the Kentucky chapter of Moms Demand Action, expressing outrage, saying vacation Bible school and our churches should be safe spaces for children. The pastor acknowledging that some may have been offended.
15: I'm sorry that it did.
12: Big changes are coming to the federal student loan system that will impact millions starting July 1st. It affects the Save Repayment Plan.
16: What it might mean, especially for some lower income borrowers, is that their monthly student debt payments will be higher. The other really big change here is that we're going to see new caps on how much people can borrow for graduate degrees.
12: ABC's Elizabeth Schulze. Intense heat for millions of the Midwest and Great Lakes. At a Chicago farmer's market, Preston Bailey of John Bailey's Honey Bee Wax Candles had to keep his products cool so they didn't melt.
17: My dad's hammered into me that it's rain or shine, we come out no matter what the weather.
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0: 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Good Tuesday. I'm Brett Recamp with Tim Lance, and we have your top stories today.
1: Multiple arrests are made. Several reported stolen vehicles recovered, too, in the first stolen vehicle operation of the year in Portland.
0: Lower gas prices provide some relief for families hitting the road this weekend, but crowded roads and traffic delays are another story.
1: And some just out of second quarter ending earnings for chip stocks are out, and Northwest-based Microsoft is among those more than doubling revenue. That story during your business news at 6:56.
0: Right now it is 6:51. Traffic and weather together are on the ones. Michael Convery, we were not supposed to take that story literally today. We're talking about later for issues, but now we have a late problem on the interstate bridge. What's happening, bud?
23: It's an accident, actually, I-5 southbound up on the interstate bridge coming out of Vancouver. Right as you get onto the bridge, right lane is blocked. Washington State Police on the scene there with that accident. So a little bit of a backup in Vancouver now, I-5 southbound coming down across the interstate. That's about the only trouble spot we have left. I-84 looks good headed out to the east side. Sunset westbound looking a lot better headed out to Hillsboro. Inbound, some scattered slowing down the hill from Sylvan towards 405. 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From the KXL Traffic Center, I'm Michael Convery.
1: KXL forecast for tonight, partly cloudy, and then it'll get even more cloudy, they say, overnight. Low 51. Tomorrow, high of 70 with a mostly cloudy sky early and then partly cloudy later on. Right now in Vancouver, 63. Salem, partly cloudy, 64. Cloudy and 63 in Portland.
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6: The White House is going to deliver a financial lifeline to small and medium-sized meat packers who've been hit hard by a cattle shortage. According to the Wall Street Journal, the Agriculture Department will pledge up to $500 million in payments to those companies as long as they keep their processing volumes at a certain level. The four largest beef processors, Tyson Foods, JBS, Cargill, and National Beef, would be excluded from this. The second quarter of the year ended on a high note today on Wall Street. The Dow picked up 136 points, ending the session at a record 52,319. NASDAQ added 393 points. S&P 500 gained 59. Chip stocks posted record gains in the second quarter as investors increased their AI portfolio, adding names other than NVIDIA. A combined $2 trillion of value was added as shares of Micron rose more than 240%. Intel was up 215%, and Advanced Micro Devices gained 186%. I'm Dan Loney with Your Money Now on FM News 101 KXL.
1: 6:57 and time for some entertainment news. Michael Jackson, the movie, breaking another record. Michael, now the highest grossing biopic of all time. It made $977 million worldwide so far, and that passes even the movie Oppenheimer.
0: The streaming music service Tidal is going to start labeling music that's wholly or substantially created using AI.
7: The company made the announcement Monday, adding that those specific songs will not be eligible for royalties. Tidal will also ban AI-generated music associated with fraudulent activity, a category that includes songs impersonating established artists in efforts to deceive listeners. The policy goes into effect July 15th. I'm Tammy Trujillo.
1: A new exhibit dedicated to the Grateful Dead is opening up in San Francisco soon. It's called Forever Grateful, and it'll open at the Haight Street Arts Center.
0: Holding up one finger right now, looking for a miracle. 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
1: 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I'm Tim Lance.
0: I am Brett Recamp. We'll be back from 4 to 7 tomorrow. It's 7 o'clock.
12: From ABC News, I'm Dave Packer. The U.S. Supreme Court struck down President Trump's executive order that would end birthright citizenship. ABC's Stephen Portnoy has more from Washington.
11: In upholding the citizenship rights of all children born in the U.S., except those born to ambassadors, Chief Justice John Roberts points to what the drafters of the 14th Amendment said about the promise of citizenship to every freeborn person in this land. We keep that promise today, Roberts writes. Three of his fellow conservatives dissented, with Clarence Thomas expressing his view that neither the Constitution nor the law guarantee citizenship to people born in the U.S. if their parents aren't domiciled here.
12: In today's other rulings, the court upheld laws in roughly half the states that prohibit transgender girls and women from playing on their public school and college sports teams and struck down limits on party spending in federal elections. Progress reported on the Aspen Acres wildfire in Colorado despite having no containment. Pueblo County Sheriff Dave Lucero says evacuations remain in effect.
13: Winds have already begun to increase, and the forecast calls for stronger gusts along with the potential for thunderstorms. Those conditions can quickly change fire behavior, create new challenges for firefighters, and impact our suppression efforts.
12: Chicago is getting baked. The heat index over 100 degrees. Jeremy Strickland got an early run in before it got dangerously hot.
14: I do have asthma, so I try to become active earlier in the morning so that I can rest for the rest of the day.
12: The search continues.

0: Incredible. In-freaking-credible. So they go to extra time. And Morocco should have won in extra time. They should have. Their goalie made, the Dutch goalie made the most insane save you've ever seen. Then it goes to penalties. The dreaded penalties. The drama. All of the stuff going on. All of it. Now we're down to the final two.
1: It's quite remarkable. We're now in the fifth round. We're tied at two, so it's essentially sudden death rounds. It's Crescencio Somerville who steps up. His assist on the goal has one career penalty attempt. You can't practice for this. You can't prepare for this.
2: And here's again another player who was cramping up at the end of the game. That's why I say tired body, tired mind. Can you focus in this moment to concentrate and pick your corner? Don't try to get cute with it.
1: Saved!
0: So the Netherlands was down two. There was a miss and a save. They tied it up. Then their fifth kicker saved on to Morocco's last kick.
1: And now up steps Ismaël Saibari, a Dutch champion at PSG, the Dutch League's player of the year, can send the Dutch out of the World Cup sooner than in any other tournament in their history. Ismaël Saibari can win the penalty shootout for Morocco with this kick. Yes!
0: There you go. There's the win. Morocco's on their way. I got three games more today to pick. Hopefully I do better than yesterday. Today, Cote d'Ivoire, Norway. That's going to be a great game. There's going to be goals there. My pick, Norway 3, Ivory Coast 2. France, Sweden. There will be goals here. France gets by 4-1. 5-2, something like that. I feel like they're going to roll. Then tonight is an interesting game. Ecuador versus Mexico. In Mexico, they have no diplomatic ties whatsoever. 2024, there was a big incident. Mexico and Ecuador do not like each other. Governmental reasons besides football reasons. So this is going to be awesome tonight, and I'll give you my other picks as we break down the round of 16 once we get there. But these are my picks for today. Norway, Sweden, Mexico tonight, Azteca. Going to be fun. 323-538-2423. At Chad Benson Show is your X, your Insta, YouTube, and everything else. A lot of stuff to talk about. Our buddy Mike Lyons, military analyst, is going to join the program a little bit later. We're going to discuss not just what's going on in the Middle East, but also, it's happening in Moscow, because they got paid a visit today by drones, and a ton of them. On top of that, we got a lot of other good stuff, including Mexican Batman. Yeah, you heard me right. But first, Relief Factor. 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A lot of other stuff to get to today throughout the show. More of the World Cup. Also, animals. They're attacking. We didn't get to it yesterday. We will get to it today. And, of course, at some point in time, we're expecting the big, giant, huge decision from SCOTUS. This is the Chad Benson Show. How are you planning to celebrate America's 250th birthday? For me, there's no better way than taking in a great American story with my family. And that's why I'm excited about Young Washington. 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
0: I think the best way to describe this week for most of the country is hot AF.
7: More than 100 million Americans are in the path of extreme heat this week from the Midwest to the East Coast. Chicago is warning people to stay indoors and take advantage of cooling centers as the heat is beginning to set in.
0: I believe the term he's looking for is swamp ass. Swamp ass. That's what is coming. It is disgusting.
5: The heat's peaking over the Midwest right now. There are ridge-riding thunderstorms across the upper lakes. We have heat alerts from Kansas to Maine. It'll be triple digits again in Chicago and Green Bay, feeling like 105 to 110. The heat gets to the East Coast on Wednesday. Large swath of the I-95 corridor on Wednesday. It'll be 100 in Detroit and D.C. and near 100 in Philly and New York by Thursday and potentially into Friday. This peaks on Thursday and Friday, but less extreme heat could mean more thunderstorms for the 4th right here in New York.
0: So hot. So Thursday, I believe, here in Tennessee, we're expecting the feels like, which everybody hates or loves. It really depends on who you are, to be in the range of like 110 to 120. It's just, it is disgusting, to say the least. Now, first things first, when it comes to this, hydration, hydration, hydration, electrolytes, if you can. Stay out of the heat. Durr. We recognize that. But, your dogs, your cats.
12: If you can't keep your hand there for 5 seconds without it causing pain, it is way too hot for your dogs and cats.
0: Yes. 100% right there. If you can't do that, what do you do? Now, you gotta let your dogs and you go outside. Not so much your cats. My cat wouldn't even know what to do it outside. If he went outside, died in 5 minutes. He wouldn't know what to do. He has no idea. He has no idea where food is. He thinks hunting is meowing at me. But for dogs who have to go outside, they have to go to the bathroom. You just be smart. And if your dog, because I was talking to my wife, and she's having to bring Bowie in, because now that they're in Arizona right now, helping grandma with the house, Bowie likes the heat, and he goes and he lays out, and he's getting sunburnt. I mean, you got to make sure your dog is taken care of. And then the homeless. If you have a chance to help out, you got to figure out a way you can do it because it is so nasty out there. It is so nasty.
13: We be out here. There's no water out here. Asking somebody for 75 cents gets, old just to be able to get something to drink. So people doing this means a lot, man. It gives a boost of morale. It's just miserable, honestly. But this helps so much. Like, oh my goodness.
0: So if you're in an area and you have a chance to give and help, do it. Because they appreciate it, and heat kills. Cold kills faster, but heat still kills. 323-538-2423 at Chad Benson Show is your X, your Insta, right here on the Chad Benson Show. We move from our heat to Venezuelans' shake. We're starting to get some miracles coming out of there. Estimates over 50,000 people still missing.
14: Teams from over 20 countries are working around the clock, dogs and drones, carefully navigating the collapsed buildings to find the missing.
15: Tell her to tuck her feet back in.
14: In hard-hit La Guaira, where nearly 200 buildings fully collapsed, a U.S. team rescued a 51-year-old woman trapped after a 10-hour effort. And in Caraballeda, the rescue of a 21-year-old man who was buried under the rubble for 106 hours. We met the youngest survivor. Diana managed to keep her 18-day-old son, Juan David, alive for 30 hours under the rubble.
0: Isn't that insane? And there again, 50,000 still missing, and you're hoping and you're praying that you're going to find, even you cut that in half, 25,000 people gone like that. Because nature, there's, we're talking about the heat, nature can mess you up. Nature is pretty much undefeated, kind of like Father Time. And the devastation when you look at Venezuela is, it's eye-opening. No doubt about that. Coming up, Mike Lyons, military analyst. He joins the program. I'm going to talk about what obviously is going on in the Middle East between us and Iran and all this stuff. But also today, Moscow absolutely smashed by the Ukrainians. The tide's turning. How bad could it get? We'll discuss that straight ahead. Chad Benson Show.
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20: ABC News, I'm Dave Packer. Major Supreme Court rulings today. In a 6-3 decision, the High Court struck down President Trump's executive order that would end birthright citizenship. The court upheld laws in roughly half the states that prohibit transgender girls and women from playing on their public school and college sports teams and struck down limits on party spending in federal elections. A major wildfire burning in Colorado, Pueblo County Sheriff Dave Luciero.
21: The Aspen Acres fire is estimated at approximately 28,314 acres and remains 0% contained.
20: And in Colorado also tonight, the Associated Press has projected that incumbent Senator John Hickenlooper will win the Democratic primary for U.S. Senate. The search continues for survivors buried in the rubble following those two strong earthquakes that shook Venezuela last week. The death toll has climbed to nearly 2,000 people and more than 10,000 others are injured. This is ABC News.
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0: It is that time of the week. Talk to our company, Mike Lyons, military analyst. Best damn military analyst in the business, tell you that right now. Retired major. Saw him on the TV yesterday. He texted me, goes, dude, are you next to me? I'm like, hell yeah. He joined the program as he does every single Tuesday. Mike, first and foremost, we're going to talk about what's going on in the Middle East, but Moscow today absolutely had to be a shocker. Here comes a bunch of drones. Ukraine is not playing.
26: Yeah, I saw that report this morning as well. They are firing these drones, 1,100 miles deep into Russia, past Moscow, by the Ural Mountains. That's the Ural Mountains are the place where Russia historically has stored its military equipment, thinking no one would ever get to it. But Ukraine has this capability to get to it. We saw the drone attacks inside of Moscow. We've seen them on the oil refineries. We saw the lids of those tankers blow up. And, Ukraine just gets smarter literally every week. Their capability to upgrade the software and the aerodynamics and what they're doing on the drone technology is just no one in the world's doing it. And I hope we're watching very closely, but it is making a serious impact as the conventional forces inside the Donbass

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4: From ABC News, I'm Dave Packer. We're getting a clearer picture of President Trump's massive crypto earnings since the start of his second term.
5: According to newly released personal financial disclosure documents for 2025, President Trump appears to have earned over $1 billion from his cryptocurrency ventures. At least $524 million comes from the sale of cryptocurrency tokens through the Trump-connected World Liberty Financial. The disclosure report, which is 927 pages, also listed earnings of $636 million from a licensing agreement with Celebration Coin for the sale of the president's meme coin. Karen Travers, ABC News, Washington.
4: Democrats took to the Capitol steps to celebrate today's Supreme Court ruling to protect birthright citizenship. New York Democratic Congresswoman Grace Meng blasted President Trump's attempt to redefine citizenship.
6: We are American. We belong here. And no wannabe king will ever take that away from us.
4: But House Speaker Mike Johnson.
7: I'm very disappointed in that outcome. I think it subjects the country to serious challenges going forward, and we'll have to deal with it as a Congress.
4: New Jersey Republican Congressman Tom Kaine Jr. back on Capitol Hill today, ending the months-long mystery of where he was, saying he was hospitalized for depression.
8: To my constituents, thank you. Thank you for your patience. Thank you for your understanding. Thank you for your prayers. And thank you for allowing me the honor of serving you.
4: Primary night in Colorado, the Associated Press has projected that Attorney General Phil Weiser will win the Democratic primary for governor, beating U.S. Senator Michael Bennet, and the AP projects incumbent Senator John Hickenlooper will win the Democratic primary for U.S. Senate. After eight seasons, basketball superstar LeBron James will not be returning to the Los Angeles Lakers next season. The 41-year-old will now hit free agency to find a new home for his 24th season in the league. 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
23: We are digging through all of the stuff when it comes to SCOTUS. That's the Supreme Court of the United States of America for you and me. We talked a lot of it last hour. Touched on a little bit again now, and tomorrow we're going to have more in-depth as we're able to go through some stuff and really get a look into it. But quick snapshot. Okay, snapshot. Transgender sports upheld. No more boys and girls sports. Oh, I like that. No more men and girls sports, whatever it is. Fine. Okay. Birthright. Let's be real. That's what I always want. Birthright. Birthright citizenship upheld. If you were born here, regardless of how you got here, regardless of how your parents got here, so you got here in your mom and dad's tummy, you were already ready, and you're born here, you're an American citizen. If your mom and dad came here and they lived here for 10 years, then she got pregnant, you were born here, you're an American citizen. That's it. Trump, not a shocker, shot down, seemed to be pretty simple. A lot of people, I mean, we talked about it, about how easy, you know, with the way that they were asking the questions made me seem like this was going to be kind of a cut and dry thing. It was 6-3. That being said, it doesn't mean it's over as far as like this version of it is, because it was a executive order. That being said, can Trump go and try to do it another way? Maybe. Could he ask them, hey, we should fix immigration. What can we do to fix immigration? And their answer to that will be, we can't do anything. We don't even know how to do anything. You tell us what to do. And then they'll do nothing. So there's that one. And finally, the other one. Again, we've talked about these throughout the day. We're going to get into it more throughout the rest of the show. But just a snapshot of a lot of what's going on. They loosen up campaign finance. And I know what you're thinking. Oh, thank God. Now politicians can get more money given to them by donors and stuff. Yes, they've done that. So there was that. So when-ish? win and definitely a loss, but a loss that Trump was expecting to have. I mean, let's be real. It wasn't that I don't think he's shocked about this. And it's a great way because he gets to do what he likes to do, which is rage. Which brings us to the next thing. What about MAGA? What does the after MAGA look like? So Tucker obviously is anti-MAGA. And I don't think he's really anti-MAGA because I don't think MAGA is what everybody thought it was going to be. MAGA is whatever Trump defines it to be at that moment in time. And I totally agree with that. And I think once MAGA's gone, there's going to be issues. And people say, well, MAGA's not going anywhere. It's think of it kind of like the Tea Party. You guys remember the Tea Party? Yeah, there was no, they coalesced around a kind of an idea. It didn't really pan out the way they thought, and some people stuck around, but then they just kind of became the run of the mills. But when it comes to MAGA, it's simple. MAGA's gone when Trump is gone. And I'm not talking about him being dead, I'm just talking about gone.
0: I wonder, Tucker, where this leaves the future of the MAGA movement.
1: The future of the MAGA, well, that's over. There's no future of the MAGA movement, obviously, we're done.
0: This war caused the end.
1: Yeah, it doesn't. I mean, what is the MAGA movement? Trump has defined it as whatever he wants. Well, it's not a movement. That's a tick. That's a preference. It's like, what do I feel like having for breakfast this morning? Well, today it's, you know, the pancake movement. It'll be Eggs Benedict movement tomorrow. Like, it's not a movement. You know, it's just like it's a desire.
23: The issue the Republicans are going to have going forward is, what do you do with that? Because you want to keep it moving, but you're not going to because Trump is it, right? That's it. Trump is the guy. He defines it. So what happens from here? Plus, for a lot of people that helped him get over the hump, they're pissed about the way that things have gone. And they're not happy. Some are fine with it because, again, especially the war, older boomers, they're okay with it. But for a lot of the younger generation, they're not, right? This is what happens when you get behind a man rather than a movement. This is what happens when you get, because a fad comes and goes, and that's a lot of what this is. This was fashion. This was cool. This was anti-establishment. This was all of the things, and I've said it for years. Trump, as far as for the voter, his biggest accomplishment at this moment in time is always going to be Supreme Court at this moment in time. Things could change, obviously. But the court, the second thing is his FU to the establishment, which is a lot of what people liked, right? I want to own the libs, the intelligentsia, the media. I want to own them. Okay. I mean, it doesn't make healthcare cheaper. It doesn't actually fix immigration, doesn't keep us out any wars. It's not bringing down the cost of stuff. But if that's, you know, if your goal is to win the meme culture, well, yeah, he won.
0: But you believed in it.
1: Well, I never understood what it was. No, I never believed in MAGA. I believe in making America great again. I certainly believe in its literal definition, but its operational definition was never clear. What I believe in is putting your country first. If you're leading your country, of course, its concerns are at the top of your list of concerns, in the same way that your children's concerns are more important, your children's needs are more important to you as a parent than your neighbor's kids' needs and concerns. You're the parent. That's nature. Again, that's just natural. There's nothing crazy or fascistic about that. In fact, any other form of government is crazy and fascistic. Every other form of government is tyranny. That's the only legitimate form of government where the leaders put, not to the exclusion of everyone else's concerns, like you don't have to hate your neighbor's kids to love your own. You can love all kids. But if it comes down to it, you put your kids first because you're their parent. And that same worldview has to be the way the U.S. government operates in order to be legitimate. And that's what America First means.
23: Yeah, I get what he's saying. I think most people do. It's the old adage, you got to take care of you first, right? So if what I always say on the airplane, when the little things drop down, if indeed there's going to be an incident where we need to have the oxygen mask, you put it on you first, then your kids, then see what else that you can do to help if need be. But Trump, this time, he became something else. There's no doubt about it, which led into the talk of socialism. Oh my God, the talk of socialism. First of all, as I've explained this, and I will continue to explain it, it's neat in New York for a lot of people because the ramifications are very real. He did rent control. Ah, look at that. It is. It's neat in New York if you're there and you think it's a great thing to sell middle America that it's coming to destroy you. But in reality, it's not a movement. It's a fad. Mondani is a person that is interesting, but it's all a fad. That's what this is. It's a fad. And for the Republicans, they have the monster they need going forward.
2: Republicans are going to make you the poster child for the Democratic Party.
5: Let them. We don't have to ask ourselves what life looks like if a socialist wins. I won last November, and over the course of these last 6 months, what we've delivered for working people are the very things we were told were impossible. We've delivered free childcare for two-year-olds for the first time in New York City history. We've delivered tens of millions of dollars back to tenants who were taken advantage of by bad landlords. We've delivered 165,000 potholes being paved. And we've done all of these things while also delivering the lowest recorded crime in our city's history. That's what it looks like to have democratic socialism. And what you're seeing is that New Yorkers experienced this for 6 months and made the decision that they wanted to see more of it on the national stage as well.
23: So I played that yesterday because they've got the monster now. And you hear it everywhere. He's a socialist. He's all this. He's a socialist. He's become a celebrity. That's what he's. He's become AOC. He's become a celebrity. And they're fighting amongst themselves because the establishment is pissed for two things. Kind of the Caitlin Clark issue. One, they're not getting the noise they think they deserve, having gone through all the stuff and fought it. And we know how it really works. Right. So they want that kind of recognition. Look at all the stuff I've done. We've come before. This is the thing that works. And two, he's stealing their thunder. He's become the it thing. And they don't like that, which makes me laugh. Do I think this thing will play anywhere else? No. And they always talk about it. Well, now we get to see what it really looks like, you know, because only has it been in books.
5: To say beyond that. And what these candidates offer is a vision that extends beyond the midterms. It extends beyond 2028. It speaks to what makes so many of us proud to be Democrats. It speaks to a vision that goes back to a New Deal understanding of what working people deserve. And I'll tell you that for too long, that kind of politics, you can only find it in history books. And we need to bring it back to the present day.
23: Well, now's your chance to bring it back to the present day. Bring it out of the books. Bring it out of the books. But the Republicans have what they want, which is the monster that they need to fight, which is socialism. And then you just, you know, it's just a quick hop step over there to communism. And then you've got the win you're looking for. And the branding issue that we talked about the other day is 100% right when it comes to the Democratic Socialists of America. They're going to jack the pooch here and screw this up because they don't understand branding. And they're going to put people out there who are going to have things where it's defund the police. It's the, you know, everybody should be allowed to live here and nobody should ever have to worry about ever having a job. And they're going to lose that. It's going to be easy to paint a picture because they're not going to get in front of it when it comes to the branding side of it. And at the end of the day, that's a lot of what politics is anymore. Branding. Branding. 323-538-2423 at Chet Benson Show is your X, your Insta, all the other good things here. 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Young Washington in theaters this weekend. 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Like I said, starring in this movie is Andy Serkis and Ben Kingsley and Kelsey Grammer. This is about how George Washington became that general and became the leader. And it started when he was young and he had failures.
4: 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Coming up, there were SCOTUS decisions yesterday. We will discuss those as well, because those are rather interesting. It's not just about today, people. This is the Chad Benson Show. The stock market may be nearing all-time highs, but history shows markets don't always see risk coming. 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
23: For all the talk of SCOTUS and the big, huge, birthright, trans, all that stuff, yesterday, obviously, other things came down, including whether or not he can or cannot fire federal workers, which they said, yeah, you can do that. But the ballot issue was a big issue. And Republicans, you're on the right track when it comes to voter ID to a certain extent. But like anything, you have to go overboard. Democrats, go look at the poll numbers. People are fine with voter ID. Treating people that you believe are disadvantaged, who don't understand how to get a license because you pity them, isn't a real thing. It isn't. They have a license. They can vote. We saw that in Georgia. But there are serious issues when it comes to this. We have made this entire argument so over the top that we've put ourselves in a position where we don't trust any of the process. And that is not a good thing.
10: Republicans have vowed to continue to fight this. They plan to use this decision as added leverage now to pass legislation through Congress, where Republicans still hold majorities, although narrowly in both chambers. They want a crackdown on mail ballots. The president only wants mail ballot to be allowed if you have a legitimate excuse, if you're sick or traveling and it's been pre-approved. Of course, they want ID requirements and citizenship requirements in addition.
23: Here's the thing, Congress. You can do your job, but you don't want to do your job. And the reason is simple. You never want to be in the record for anything. And solving problems really isn't your jam. Because to solve some of the issues that you make bigger than they need to be, well, then what happens? It takes away your right to argue about those issues in the future. But you have ceded power to the judicial branch and to the legislative branch. That's the goal of Congress. I was talking to my buddy who was retired. He's in his final term. He's heading down the stretch. He said to me, the greatest place to be in Congress. And I'm telling you, this is a congressperson. And he'll come on after he's out so we can talk about this. 323-538-2423 at Chad Benson Show is your ex Insta. All the other things right in the Chad Benson Show. But he said the greatest place to be is in the minority where you're in a safe district. You can raise money by demonizing the other side with zero chance of losing your seat. I want you to think about that. That's insane. That is absolutely insane. That's politics in the modern world. And it's a shame that it is. Remember, it's about scaring the other side. It's about demonizing the other side. It's not about coming up with stuff that actually works. See, the right has George Soros that they can demonize, and we can sit here and he is a mad genius and a madman at times. So we can sit here and talk about some of the stuff. There's no doubt, right? And then the left, they had the Koch brothers. Well, now the left has Elon.
11: We don't quote unquote have the money for a better and improved social safety net because we let assholes like Elon Musk gut Medicaid and gut Social Security in order for him to pay for A, his own tax cuts, and B, his own $1 billion in private federal contracts. This guy takes billions and billions of your tax dollars, of your public funds. They are robbing us of the tiny slivers of what we have left in our collective public social safety net.
23: And AOC, you know, it's a class thing. And you sit there and go, really? So he's taking billions upon billions. First of all, he did nothing to Social Security or Medicare. He didn't gut it because he doesn't have the power to do it. It's the perfect foil. Perfect foil. And when it comes to he's got billions and billions of dollars of your taxpayer money, he's got subsidies like a lot of places do, NGOs, all this kind of... We could sit here and talk about all this crap. But you need a villain if you're going to be a hero. That's modern politics. This is the Chad Benson Show.
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15: Oregon, this is our home. From its wide Pacific shore to its majestic peaks and open desert, this state has it all. But one careless spark could take all of this away. Whether you're at home, at play, or on the job, the power and responsibility of wildfire is in your hands. Please, keep Oregon green.
16: ABC News, I'm Dave Packer. Newly released personal financial disclosure documents for 2025 show President Trump appears to have earned over $1 billion since the start of his second term from his cryptocurrency ventures.
17: At least $524 million comes from the sale of cryptocurrency tokens through the Trump-connected World Liberty Financial. The disclosure report, which is 927 pages, also listed earnings of $636 million from a licensing agreement with Celebration Coin for the sale of the president's meme coin.
16: ABC's Karen Travers. The Supreme Court issuing a landmark ruling on its final day of its term, the High Court striking down President Trump's order attempting to end birthright citizenship. And in a separate ruling, it upheld state bans on transgender girls from participating in girls and women's sports. And the court struck down limits on party spending in federal elections. More than 175 million people under alerts for extreme heat from the Gulf Coast to the Northeast. This is ABC News.
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20: 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Oh, what a goal! 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
22: We haven't been able to control the play in midfield the way that Maradona has been able to do. And he's hurting England again.
24: Tola Montiel can win the World Cup for Argentina with this kick. Yes!
25: The World Cup going strong. We're into the round of 32. Yesterday, my picks didn't go the way I thought. I had Canada right the day before. Barely. I had Brazil right. Barely again. Japan played a hell of a game. Then, Paraguay. Beating Germany, and then last night, the nightcap, as the kids would say, in Mexico at one of the most incredible stadiums you have ever seen, with a backdrop that even Jack said, that looks like one of those things that's on your computer, you know, like the screen that holds your computer. Oh my, it was unfreaking real.
26: And now up steps Ismael Saibari. A Dutch champion at PSG, the Dutch League's player of the year, can send the Dutch out of the World Cup sooner than at any other tournament in their history. Ismael Saibari can win the penalty shootout for Morocco with this kick. Yes!
25: And he did. And Morocco threw. They scored a goal in the 91st minute. To tie the game, and had a few opportunities.

0: tons of pressure on at home. All the time, there's pressure on at home. In fact, their coach is their manager has gone on so far to say that it would be easier for them to play in California or Texas, where they would have the same crowd size for them as a home field without the pressure. But tonight, they take on Ecuador. And the interesting thing about that is they don't like each other. I'm not talking about the soccer. I'm talking about the countries right now. They have diplomatic issues that include the fact that both of them have yanked their diplomats back in 2024 and have basically said, we want nothing to do with each other. So this will be interesting. I think Mexico wins tonight. I think it's going to be a hard-fought game. And then the interesting thing about the Mexico game, Mexico wins and England happens to win tomorrow. England will place Mexico in Mexico at the Azteca, which is insane. Meanwhile, animals, you guys know we talk about animal attacks. A lot of times it's silliness, right? Like the rodeo attack that happened. If you're willing to get on an animal and ride it for entertainment and to show your macho-ness, not that I'm not, just, it's fascinating. First of all, the cojones enough to do that. But you are putting yourself in a situation where, you know, if something happens, it's not a shock.
1: It's the wild ride turning a New York rodeo into a medical emergency. This video capturing the moment a 25-year-old was thrown off a bucking bull before being pummeled into the dirt. The massive animal stomping on, then dragging the man before others tried to intervene. The Rodeo Tierra Caliente is a traveling event specializing in the Mexican style of cowboy competitions. Sunday, it came to the Bronx, where off-duty EMT Melanie Ayala was in the crowd.
2: I heard the announcer telling everybody that this was very serious and they needed to stop recording and instead use their phones to call the ambulance.
0: Which is normally something we don't do, because why would we put our phones down? Because I have a chance to make something go viral. That being said, you got on a ginormous critter and you tried to get it to do something and it didn't do what you thought it was going
1: to
0: do.
1: When no medical staff immediately came to help, Ayala says she climbed into the arena and rushed to that man's side. Because she didn't have her protective gear, she says she used her hands to slow the bleeding from where the bull gored the man just seconds earlier. She says she was stunned and described organizers as appearing unprepared for what can happen at any rodeo.
2: I was confused and frustrated all at once, but then I realized that there's no medical professional here, that means that I'm the medical professional here, and I kind of just ran.
1: NBC News reached out to the Rodeo Tierra Caliente in both English and Spanish, but has not heard back. Despite the accident, the event continued with music and dancing. The FDNY says EMS transported the rider to a nearby hospital, where authorities say he's in stable condition. A ride meant to last mere seconds, now behind a potentially long recovery.
0: Now, that being said, what was most impressive is he's flipped off, he's gored, nobody has any idea what to do. They call the, you know, EMS and everybody comes out. They take him away. The entire time all that's going on, impressive. They never stopped. The band's going. People are doing stuff. Just something that happens. This is what happens when you get on a critter like that. On the other side of things, nature is turning on people in the water. Where do we start? How about all of the attacks in Florida? What do we know about Florida? Florida has gators. If you're walking down the street, there's a puddle in front of you, just assume gator. And there was an attack that was fatal.
3: A day of hiking ending in tragedy.
4: Somebody got bit by a gator.
5: Real bad, please, hurry.
3: Authorities say a 31-year-old woman was killed Sunday after she was attacked by an alligator at a state park near Orlando, Florida. The woman was hiking with her boyfriend and her best friend before they stopped to swim and cool off in the shallow river.
6: So they were kneeling down in about approximately three feet of water. The water levels are significantly low due to a statewide drought, so it is lower than normal for that area, yes.
3: Then the alligator struck.
6: The boyfriend was able to while maintaining a hold of the victim, the gator did release, and then the gator remained in the area.
3: Moments later, a frantic 911 call.
7: Callers, both arms were bitten almost all the way off.
3: The woman was taken to shore, but died shortly after from her

0: injuries.
1: Yeah. This is the third gator attack. This one's fatal. You had a shark attack. I've had a couple of those. Luckily, no fatalities with that. But then in Mexico, croc attacks. Because it's the beach. It's salty. You've got to be careful.
2: Chris Berry and his partner, Jamie Yetter, both from San Clemente, had just finished a walk on the beach Friday and were headed for the swimming pool when they heard screams coming from the beach. The couple rushed there and saw the man, identified only as a 28-year-old named Irving from Mexico City, being attacked in the water by the croc and then dragged out to sea. Chris says he tried to throw a life preserver, but he was in shock, and the victim was in shock and wouldn't respond to commands to take it. When someone brought a kayak down to the beach, Chris tried to paddle out, but by then it was too late.
1: Yeah, first, probably not going to, because the guy was hammered. I mean, it was just, there was nothing they could do about it. Thing was, and there's pictures of something, croc. It's a croc. Is it the croc? We don't know. But I will tell you this. If you bring me a canoe and you tell me to go save the guy that's being eaten, that I don't know, by a giant croc in the ocean, yeah, that's probably going to be a hard no. I'm going to throw that out there. I'd be like, I don't know what you guys want me to do about it. I threw him the thing. It didn't work. The reason is, it's not like a shark attack. People head over to sharks, and yes, sometimes sharks get out of control, and we've seen the bites and this, that, and the other, and sometimes they will attack again. Crocs are a different beast. We are flopsy and easy and snackable, and they're not afraid to eat us. Where you can go to a shark, and the shark can be like, oh, my God, I made the biggest mistake, and I bit you, and that was not what I was wanting to do, and I got your arm. No.
3: And he went down, and then at that point, he stayed down. So I was over the top of him, but the water was so murky, and, you know, you couldn't even see a foot down. No. And so by the time I got to him, it was unfortunately too late.
4: The crocodile had him by the thigh, and he would turn. And the size of this crocodile, I mean, his head was as long as my torso, his tail thicker than my legs, you know, and he was just turning him, taking him under.
2: The body of the 28-year-old victim was recovered yesterday morning. Authorities say the suspected crocodile was captured. According to authorities, that man, Irving, was among a group of friends on vacation. Jalisco State authorities are reminding the public to obey warning signs and avoid the water where wildlife is known to be.
1: Certain areas, stay away. Parts of Mexico have the American crocodile. That is a beast. Males can get up to 23 feet. Females easily can get up to 14, 15 feet. And they are in the salt water there, like a salty. And they're a beast, and they're aggressive. Crocodiles and alligators are not the same thing. And alligators are aggressive, but they're not like crocs. Crocs are a whole nother world. So it feels like animals are rising up. That's all I'm saying. Animals, they feel like they're rising up. 323-538-2423. At Chad Benson Show is your X, your Insta, YouTube, and all of the other things. Love hearing from all of you, including things like this. What a phone call. Somebody's not thrilled by us picking on California.
5: Listen, your buddy Jim Kennedy and the slam on California. Let me tell you something. I lived in California almost all my life. I'm born in the Midwest. I've lived in Arizona for several years. I've lived in Texas. I've lived in Colorado. I've lived in New Mexico. I've lived in Oregon. To slam the fifth largest economy in the world, California has a bigger economy than Texas. Okay? You slam California. Why don't you go to California and live there and enjoy the weather and enjoy how we can have the biggest economy of the country and children whenever we want. Now we can go surfing. We can get a latte. We can get an avocado toast for like $14. at a chic cafe. We can be white, upperly mobile, spiritual people who adopt Vietnamese babies. Well, it used to be Vietnamese babies in the 80s. But you know what I mean? California's cool, man. I mean, people are stupid and moronic who don't understand California. I've been in every city up and down, in and out, years and years, decades, you know. And then I've been other places, and I'm from other places. So California's got a lot to offer. It's too expensive for me. I currently can't afford to live there. But yeah, shut the hell up about California, y'all. What's up with that?
1: Well, first, my good friend, I would like to tell you I was born and raised in California. Born and raised in California. I'm 54. I've probably spent almost 40 years of my life in California. My family lives in California. My son lives in California. I'm California. Strong Beach, California. Not like I moved to there and I stayed there for a little while, then I moved around. I'm born and raised Cali boy. Jim currently lives in California. California is amazing. California's politics wouldn't work any other place outside of New York, California. That's what I'm saying. How much better could it be if they weren't insane? That's what I'm saying. Not saying all of their ideas are insane. I'm just saying most of them are. Like, I don't know, the choo-choo train that never choo-choos, that costs God knows how much. Why? Because California is a one-party state, and that one party cares about the party, the unions, and the activists. And everybody else, good luck to you. Good luck to you indeed. 323-538-2423 at Chad Benson Show is your X, your Insta, YouTube, and more. Love hearing from all of you. 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You're getting the shame, but you need to try it, so you'll be unshamed. Take Anthony, for instance, okay? 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
23: Deep states? No. Deep doo-doo? Yeah. The Chad Benson Show.
1: With the World Cup here, I thought I'd give you some urban word of the day, World Cup slang that the World Cup folk use. Players, people of the past and the present use it to this day. Let's do it.
24: Now it's time for the urban word of the day. The young have a vocabulary all their own, and we break it down for you. It's called the urban word of the day.
1: Now, somebody actually texted me yesterday and said, Chad, I hear the announcers say he got maked. What exactly does that mean? I said, and do a little teaching here, a little urban word teaching. Nutmeg. That's when you put the ball between the player's legs. So they're standing there and it's almost like a tunnel goes right through their legs. It's a trick. You don't want to get nutmegged. It's like being shown up. And the origins of it are, some people say it's Victorian trade, Russians, you know, being nutmeg means you were tricked. Cockney, rhyming slang back in the day. Megs translate to legs. That's why they say meg. It's just something that you know, players do, and they like to do it. Messi loves to do it. Ronaldinho, Neymar, and Suarez, they all love to do it. Being nutmegged is something that, well, it's funny, and when it comes off, it looks great. When it doesn't, it looks bad.
24: That was the Urban Word of the Day. Now you know.
1: And it is always good to know. We'll have more soccer slang tomorrow for you.

0: here on the Chad Benson Show. All right, coming up, hour number three of the program. SCOTUS, talk about that. Obviously, that's a deal. That's a something. You know what I mean? Talk a bit about that. More on Iran. On top of all of those things, we got a little What's Trending. Mike Lyon's going to join the program for all the stuff that we talk about when it comes to what's going on currently in places like the Middle East. And we're also going to get his definition of ceasefire. What happened today in Moscow was crazy. And we'll ask the question, are we getting towards a scary point with the pooter? Ooh, we don't want that. A lot of other things on the way as well. If you're missing the show, shame on you. Grab the podcast. Hour number three is straight ahead. This is The Chad Benson Show.
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5: From ABC News, I'm Dave Packer. President Trump was dealt a blow to end birthright citizenship. The Supreme Court Tuesday siding with the long-held interpretation of the 14th Amendment that almost all persons born in the United States are citizens of the country. And the High Court upheld the state's rights to ban transgender athletes for competing in school sports not aligned with their sex at birth.
6: The justices allowing states to ban transgender girls and women from playing on women's teams. Citing both fairness and safety, Justice Brett Kavanaugh writes, states may maintain women's and girls' sports for biological females. In her partial dissent, Justice Sonia Sotomayor insisting it's not been proven that transgender student athletes categorically posed dangers to competitive fairness and safety.
5: ABC's Mary Bruce. A dangerous heat wave this week across much of the country. ABC meteorologist Samara Theodore.
7: And the thing about it is very little relief is coming overnight. It's not just the heat, it's the wildfires as well. Breckenridge, Glen Rock, Cheyenne, Telluride, down to Winslow, Pueblo, we have a red flag warning in place.
5: Where was he the last 4 months? New Jersey Republican Representative Tom Kane Jr. disclosed Tuesday was being treated for depression.
8: The doctors recommended that I remain in the hospital to address my illness. They explained to me that this would be the fastest way to recovery.
5: What's going on with Taylor Swift and Travis Kelce? There are what seem to be wedding-related activities being set up at New York's Madison Square Garden. ABC's Aaron Katursky.
9: The first one is Thursday afternoon at about 6 p.m., and that's supposed to be for about 100 people. The following day, on Friday, beginning at 4 p.m., 4 in the afternoon at MSG, there's a cocktail hour and then a 12-hour party that's supposed to run until 4 a.m. Saturday morning. That one's for about 1,000 people.
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0: All right, SCOTUS has come down with some stuff. We're going to get to some of the other stuff coming up here in a little bit. But first, foremost, number one thing, birthright, done, dusted. As far as Trump goes, he's done and dusted. Supreme Court upholds birthright citizenship, blocks Trump's order. Remember, this was not a law. This was just an executive order. But the Supreme Court's held steady and have blocked his order, meaning birthright citizenship stands. This was the big one on the case. The case is known as Trump versus Barbara, Citizen Clause of the 14th Amendment of the United States Constitution, which was adopted in 1868, way back in the day. It says all persons born or naturalized in the United States and subject to the jurisdiction thereof and citizens of the United States and of the states wherein they reside. Trump on his first day back in the White House, January last year. This was one of the things, an executive order seeking to undo that right. The order said that 30 days after its effective date, babies born in the USA were not entitled to be issued citizenship documents if their parents had immigrated illegally or were undocumented workers. Several U.S. District Court judges afterwards ruled that Trump's order was a violation of the Constitution. The Supreme Court has said as much, so there you go.

0: God, traffic!
1: All right, kids, it's fun. I was turning on the internet on this Tuesday. So the Metro World of Yahoo, former child actor Davy Chase. She was the voice of Lilo. Lilo and Stitch. She also starred in a few other things like The Ring. She died at age 35. She was homeless, and apparently she died of AIDS. She had sepsis, meningitis. Last years were not good for her. People are asking the question, how did this happen? Supreme Court, obviously, trending everywhere. Taylor Swift, the predictions of the wedding. It's a wedding to end all weddings. Naomi Osaka stuns Wimbledon in her kimono tribute yesterday. And, of course, tons of World Cup. Paraguay stuns Germany. Morocco, Holland, incredible. And Brazil, Japan. It's a knockout rounds, baby. Anything can happen. Alligators. Crocodiles. Oh, my. So you had an alligator that killed a woman. Several other injuries over the last week or so. And this is, of course, Florida. So remember, if it's a puddle, stay away from it. And then you had the crocodile attack in Mexico. They're rising up. They are rising up. Over to Google. Germany, Paraguay, Morocco, Netherlands, Rory Moore, remember him? Good times. Cody Gakpo, soccer player for the Netherlands. This one, I was like, Thylaine Blondeau. Why does she sound familiar? She was a little girl that was dubbed the most beautiful little girl in the world. Do you remember her? By the way, she's probably the most beautiful woman in the world. She got married. She's 25. 323-538-2423. At Chad Benson Show is your X, your Insta, your YouTube, your Facebook, and everything else. Love hearing from each and every one of you right here on the Chad Benson Show. Finally, over to X. Trump shares a picture of a golden eagle on the White House balcony, and people are going, well, that's uncomfortably familiar. Supreme Court, the court of the supreme, everywhere. And we expect nothing different over the next couple days. One of the other big things still trending is Venezuela and the devastation. We're starting to get some, as I said, we're going to get some miracle stories, and we're starting to get some of those miracle stories.
2: The crews pulled out an 11-year-old boy, and another boy was saved with his father. And a 9-month-old baby was rescued with her mother by a crew from Fairfax County, Virginia. More than 1,700 are now confirmed dead, and the danger of aftershocks is still real. There have been more than 600 aftershocks since those massive quakes.
1: Nobody knows how many people are still missing. They're estimating probably close to 50,000+. And it's not just the missing right now. Some of them, you know, we talk about the missing, but what I've told you guys before about this in an area like this, you saw this with Haiti, the damage afterwards to the infrastructure when it comes to water, clean things like that, is huge. And what ends up happening is cholera outbreaks, things of that nature take place. And then all of a sudden you look up and you've got another issue that is coming. So what everybody think about, you know, the whole nature will mess you up. We talk about that. We joke at times, you know, because people do stupid things. This is just nature being nature. And this is reverberating through their country. And it is not going to be changing anytime soon. The damage is so vast. If you haven't seen any of the pictures, it is crazy what nature can do and how fast it can do it. Coming up, Mike Lyons, military analyst, joins the program. Chad Benson Show.
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8: ABC News, I'm Dave Packer. Primary night in Colorado. The Associated Press projects that Attorney General Phil Weiser will win the Democratic primary for governor, beating U.S. Senator Michael Bennet. Weiser telling supporters Tuesday night.
9: Colorado, you chose fresh, energetic, and bold leadership that starts by asking, how can I help?
8: In the Republican primary, a tight race between State Senator Barb Kirkmeyer and political newcomer Victor Marks. President Trump dealt a blow to end birthright citizenship. The Supreme Court Tuesday siding with the long-held interpretation of the 14th Amendment that almost all persons born in the United States are citizens of the country. And the High Court upheld states' rights to ban transgender athletes for competing in school sports not aligned with their sex at birth. Where was he the last 4 months? New Jersey Republican Representative Tom Kaine Jr. returned to Capitol Hill Tuesday, disclosed he was being treated for depression. This is ABC News.
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1: It is that time of the week. Talk to our good buddy Mike Lyons, military analyst. Best damn military analyst in the business, I'll tell you that right now. Retired major. Saw him on the TV yesterday. He texted me, goes, dude, are you next to me? I'm like, hell yeah. He joined the program as he does every single Tuesday. Mike, first and foremost, we're going to talk about what's going on in the Middle East, but Moscow today absolutely had to be a shocker. Here comes a bunch of drones. Ukraine is not playing.
18: Yeah, I saw that report this morning as well. They are firing these drones, 1,100 miles deep into Russia, past Moscow, by the Ural Mountains. That's the Ural Mountains are the place where Russia historically has stored its military equipment, thinking no one would ever get to it. But Ukraine has this capability to get to it. We saw the drone attacks inside of Moscow. We've seen them on the oil refineries. We saw the lids of those tankers blow up. And, Ukraine just gets smarter literally every week. Their capability to upgrade the software and the aerodynamics and what they're doing on the drone technology is just no one in the world's doing it. And I hope we're watching very closely, but it is making a serious impact as the conventional forces inside the Donbass, from Russia's perspective, are going nowhere. I mean, think about this. The bottom line is Ukraine is taking what has normally been Russia's, complete, 200 years or so sense of their strategic depth in their country. They just keep moving back, right? That's what when the Germans invaded World War II, they just moved back by the Ural Mountains. That's gone now because of what the Ukrainians did.
1: Mike, when you look at what's going on with the drone technology and how fast they have again, taken to this like a duck to water, why hasn't there been a general? Why hasn't there been somebody on the side of the Russians who are trying to go, okay, we need to pivot and do something else? Because it feels like, as you've talked about, they want to fight a World War I trench-style warfare, and there seems to be zero change in anything they're doing.
18: Yeah, it's the cultural thing, I believe, and it's always been one of the advantages the United States has is that our culture just breeds initiative, and it breeds, sometimes throwing out the playbook, so to speak. But you just can't do that in Russia. They still have this communist socialistic mentality, and that translates into how they fight wars. They've never been able to combine their arms and add air power with ground forces at the same time. They can't synchronize those things. And so, I guess there was

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1: Our survey found that nearly half of U.S. homeowners stay on top of maintenance before problems happen. 49% say they take a proactive approach to home maintenance, and 72% renovate to maintain their home's condition. Homeowners are clearly focused on protecting and improving what they have.
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3: From ABC News, I'm Dave Packer. The Supreme Court issuing some landmark rulings on the final day of its term. The High Court striking down President Trump's order attempting to end birthright citizenship. ABC's Mary Bruce.
4: Chief Justice John Roberts declaring citizenship then and now was the right to have rights, to freely participate in our political community. The framers of the 14th Amendment extended that promise to every freeborn person in this land. We keep that promise today. Justices Clarence Thomas, Neil Gorsuch, and Samuel Alito dissenting. Alito calling the decision a serious mistake.
3: And in a separate ruling, the Supreme Court upheld state bans on transgender girls from participating in girls and women's sports. A personal financial disclosure released Tuesday shows that in 2025, the year he returned to the White House, President Trump earned $2.2 billion, more than triple what he reported the year before. While it's a tragic scene in La Guaira, there have been some moments of joy inspiring rescue workers to keep searching for survivors buried in the rubble following those two strong earthquakes that shook the Venezuelan city last week. ABC's James Longman is there.
5: Dozens of international crews are here, not giving up, searching round the clock and sometimes finding the smallest survivors. This rescuer sharing a moment with the pup he saved before going right back to work.
3: Firefighters battling the Aspen Acres wildfire in southern Colorado, which started Monday morning, say progress is being made despite having no containment. Pueblo County Sheriff Dave Lucero.
6: Across the incident, firefighters have been making tremendous progress by slowing the fire's advance, protecting homes, and building those containment lines.
3: He says evacuations remain in place, warning conditions are expected to get worse with winds picking up. World Cup action, Norway knocking out Ivory Coast to enter the round of 16. Norway now set to play Brazil in New York in the quarterfinals on Sunday. 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
16: 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Gary McNamara and Eric Hurley talk about everything from politics to social issues and news of the day. Whether you're up late or you're just starting your day, welcome to the show. 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
17: All across America, we are Red Eye Radio. He is Eric Hurley, and I'm Gary McNamara. Welcome and good morning. Thanks so much for being here this morning.
18: Hi.
17: All right. Here we go. Ugh. You know, there was so much discussion in the minutiae of what every judge wrote in the birthright citizenship debate that was going on.
18: Right.
17: But to me, it was real simple. I still haven't. This is months and months and months ago that you had Randy Barnett, who is basically a historian, faculty director of the Georgetown Center for the Constitution and co-author of The Original Meaning of the 14th Amendment, Its Letter and Its Spirit.
18: Yeah.
17: And in all of the mind-frying reading of the minutiae of the different opinions, mm-hmm. on it, nobody has been able to defeat this opinion. Once I saw this a ways back, I said, all right, what can beat this? Mm-hmm. And this is when you look at the drafters of the 14th Amendment. Okay.
18: Right.
17: You know, what were they looking at? And he wrote about this months ago in an op-ed piece. Senator Lyman Trumbull, who managed the citizenship clause in the upper chamber, explained that subject to the jurisdiction meant not owing allegiance to anybody else, whether a Indian tribe or a foreign power. In fact, the drafters of the 14th Amendment, and this comes down to, you know, this is the argument, the legal argument, I cannot, that nobody that

0: Informed with Red Eye Radio with Eric Harley and Gary McNamara on FM News 101 KXL.
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0: which I believe you do, you have a great lawsuit ahead.
1: Hmm. Yeah, we might. Yeah. We might see that. Yeah. Yeah. You know, but again, you know, for me, there weren't many moving parts here. It was pretty clear.
0: No,
1: I think it's clear to most everybody. And again, yeah. It's not the question of whether transgenders should be able to play sports. Never has been. It's about whether men should be able to play on women's sports.
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0: And most people are like, what the hell are they talking about? Nobody's banning books. What do you mean they're banning books? Oh, you mean like we've always had age-appropriate material for children in schools? That's yeah. not banning, but you're making, trying to make the case disingenuously that, you know, that there's a bunch of people on the right that are banning books from adults.
1: Right.
0: And that's not happening.
1: No.
0: Well, that's an incorrect message, but, you know, until... You know, until somebody files a defamation lawsuit, which you're not going to be able to get on something like that. Well, that's their interpretation of the law, and it's all inclusive, whatever. There's nothing you can do. But that message, they're trying to raise money. They're spending money in order to raise money, but they're putting out a message that isn't truthful.
1: Right.
0: Yep. I'm against that. I don't want the government to limit that.
1: No. No, absolutely yeah. not. And it's, you because, know, because again.
0: It, yeah, if you start talking about, well, political ads must tell the truth, then all political ads are gone.
1: Right. Right, exactly. You know, it. John Smith is going to work harder than anybody's ever worked harder for the people of his state.
0: Even harder than Clinton?
1: Yes.
0: I've never worked so hard in my life.
1: I'm telling you. It was so great, so great. And the problem is that, you know, in that it is the, you know, without any kind of libel or lying about something specific, you know, John Smith once robbed a bank when he was 18. Well, if that's not true, of course, that's against the law. Those laws already exist. I happen to know he did rob the bank, though. The problem is, and he won't work hard. Those are the problems are that you wanted to, the left has been working to limit free speech. Why? Because they don't want to have the debate. Because if something sounds a little off, then people go, wait a minute, did that actually happen? Then they go to their favorite AI platform. And look it up. Did that actually take place? Did this person actually do this or whatever it is? If you're paying attention, those that are willfully ignorant probably don't even pay attention to ads at all. But we should never, ever limit free speech. And political ads are part of free speech. The government doesn't have the right to limit them. Period. Period. Again, not that many moving parts here. You know, yeah. They just arbitrarily came up with these numbers years ago and started throwing them out there. Well, we should limit it to this.
0: I just remember, though, with the whole McCain-Feingold where I pointed out this is wrong. This is against our, you have no business. Government's got no business telling, especially in political free speech.
1: Right.
0: You know what? And he was so angry at me. He couldn't make a point.
1: Right.
0: He could not make, he just was angry.
1: Right.
0: You could tell he was furious at me, and then after the interview, stormed out.
1: Right. Yeah. Yeah. It's what happens. Right. The truth will do that sometimes. It will anger the left. And that's why they didn't want ads on the air. They don't want to have the debate. And again, just assume that the ads are wrong and filled with lies. Okay, people can do their own homework.
0: Yeah.
1: They're capable of finding the truth.
0: We are Red Eye Radio.
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8: From ABC News, I'm Dave Packer. We're getting a clearer picture of President Trump's massive crypto earnings since the start of his second term.
9: According to newly released personal financial disclosure documents for 2025, President Trump appears to have earned over $1 billion from his cryptocurrency ventures. At least $524 million comes from the sale of cryptocurrency tokens through the Trump-connected World Liberty Financial. The disclosure report, which is 927 pages, also listed earnings of $636 million from a licensing agreement with Celebration Coin for the sale of the president's meme coin. Karen Travers, ABC News, Washington.
8: Democrats took to the Capitol steps to celebrate today's Supreme Court ruling to protect birthright citizenship. New York Democratic Congresswoman Grace Meng blasted President Trump's attempt to redefine citizenship.
10: We are American. We belong here. And no wannabe king will ever take that away from us.
8: But House Speaker Mike Johnson.
11: I'm very disappointed in that outcome. I think it subjects the country to serious challenges going forward, and we'll have to deal with it as a Congress.
8: New Jersey Republican Congressman Tom Kaine Jr. back on Capitol Hill today, ending the months-long mystery of where he was, saying he was hospitalized for depression.
12: To my constituents, thank you. Thank you for your patience. Thank you for your understanding. Thank you for your prayers. And thank you for allowing me the honor of serving you.
8: Primary night in Colorado, the Associated Press has projected that Attorney General Phil Weiser will win the Democratic primary for governor, beating U.S. Senator Michael Bennet. And the AP projects incumbent Senator John Hickenlooper will win the Democratic primary for U.S. Senate. After eight seasons, basketball superstar LeBron James will not be returning to the Los Angeles Lakers next season. The 41-year-old will now hit free agency to find a new home for his 24th season in the league. You're listening to ABC News.
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12: From ABC News. I'm Sherry Preston. Dangerous heat settling in over much of the eastern half of the country. Over 100 million people are facing days of triple-digit heat and humidity, and that means a serious strain on power grids, trying to keep up with all the demands for air conditioning.
13: The order allows PJM, which services 13 states and Washington, D.C., to operate at maximum output without environmental concerns, as electricity demand skyrockets in the heat. Thousands of power outages already reported in Ohio.
12: ABC's Lana Muiz. In the West, the heat is coming from the ground, with more than 50 wildfires burning in 8 states. In the wake of the Supreme Court decision blocking the president's order trying to limit birthright citizenship, President Trump is now talking about making the change with a new law. ABC News legal contributor Sarah Isker says one of the justices hinted at that.
14: You had Justice Kavanaugh once again in the middle, saying that he thought the statute passed by Congress in 1940 and 1952 prevented Donald Trump from redefining birthright citizenship, but that maybe Congress could pass some other law if they wanted to. But that, of course, not at issue in this case.
12: New disclosures show that President Trump made over $2 billion in his first year in office, much of it from his family's cryptocurrency.
15: The coin has been controversial. Many investors lost money after the coin's value crashed in the months after launch. Its price spiked again when Trump offered his top buyers a dinner with him at his golf club. The White House denies any conflict of interest, a spokesperson saying neither the president nor his family has ever engaged or will ever engage in conflicts of interest.
12: ABC's Karen Waugh, the president announcing Republicans are holding their first ever midterm convention in Dallas in September. NASA set to try again in about 45 minutes to launch a mission to save the Swift Space Telescope. It's in danger of burning up in the atmosphere. You're listening to ABC News.
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0: We're Red Eye Radio. He is Eric Carlin. I'm Gary McNamara. I want to play this audio cut. Kristen Wagoner from the Alliance for Defending Freedom on CNN about the decision on Title IX and transgenders in sports.
1: Do you believe there should be other limits? She says this is step one, in her view, on pushing trans people out of public life. Should there be bans in other areas, or something that you're pushing for that would limit the rights of trans people in other areas of public life?
2: Because of the differences in the male body to the female body, it's appropriate that when sex matters, we recognize it in the law. And let's talk about Becky Pepper Jackson in this moment.
1: Where do you believe sex matters specifically?
2: I think it matters on the athletic field, and we can see the evidence of that. Becky Pepper Jackson displaced and defeated 470 girls 1,400 times during his middle school career. Took two regional championships and one state championship, sexually harassed and threatened with vile language to violate another woman in the locker room. That's what we're talking about here. Our girls deserve equal opportunities on the field and privacy in their locker rooms.
1: And to follow up on the question, do you believe she is concerned that there will be other efforts, right, in public life? So you said where sex matters. You're talking specifically, I know, about sports and on the field. Are there other areas that you believe sex matters that you would be pushing for?
2: I think that sex matters in private spaces. I think that in our dorm rooms and in our locker rooms, we shouldn't be forced or shamed because we don't want to undress in front of a male. When a male, like Becky Pepper Jackson, which this actually happened, threatens to put male genitalia into one of the female teammates, you know that body parts matter, and that's what this case was about. So yes, I do think that in private spaces it matters greatly. But this decision was very clearly focused on sports, and the court said so in...
0: There you go. Yeah. That's the only place it can go is, where will the discrimination continue?
3: Well, no, that's it. And that's where they're, you know, you can bet it's not over for the activists. They're going to be out there protesting at every turn. But the schools realize, the organizations realize, you can't get away with it. Maybe in some areas, maybe, you know, there's a few schools that can. But it's being rejected by our society more and more.
0: Well, I mean, you can still, if a state says transgenders can play.
3: Yeah, no, they can allow it.
0: Right. This doesn't stop that.
3: No, they can allow it.
0: What it simply has said is schools and districts that say, no, women's sports.
3: They're allowed to prohibit
0: it. You can keep it now. Yep. I wonder if, because now that they've made this case, whether somebody in a school district that says, no, boys must compete, can file based on Title IX. Because this upholds the law in two different states, that the law is constitutional, where only women can play and biological women can play against biological women. Mm-hmm. The next thing would be a lawsuit in a state or a district that says no males must be able to compete against you. Whether at that point, based on Title IX, which I believe you do, you have a great lawsuit ahead.
3: We might see that. Yeah. You know, but again, you know, for me, there weren't many moving parts here. It was pretty clear. It's clear to most everybody. And again, it's not the question of whether transgenders should be able to play sports. It never has been. It's about whether men should be able to play on women's sports.
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0: any kind of libel or lying about something specific, you know. John Smith once robbed a bank when he was 18. Well, if that's not true, of course, that's against the law. Those laws already exist. I happen to know he did rob the bank, though. The problem is, and he won't work hard. Those are the, you know, those are the problems is, are that you wanted to, the left has been working to limit free speech. Why? Because they don't want to have the debate. Because if something sounds a little off, then people go, wait a minute, did that actually happen? Then they go to their favorite AI platform and look it up. Did that actually take place? Did this person actually do this or whatever it is? If they're paying attention, those that are willfully ignorant probably don't even pay attention to ads at all. But we should never, ever limit free speech. And political ads are part of free speech. The government doesn't have the right to limit them. Period. Period. Again, not that many moving parts here. You know, they just arbitrarily came up with this, these numbers years ago and started throwing them out there. Well, we should limit it to this.
1: I just remember, though, with the whole McCain-Feingold, where I pointed out this is wrong, this is against our, you have no business, government's got no business telling, especially in political free speech.
0: Right.
1: You know what, and he was so angry at me. He couldn't make a point.
0: Right.
1: He could not make, he just was angry.
0: Right.
1: You could tell he was furious at me, and then after the interview, stormed out.
0: Right. Yeah. Yeah. It's what happens. The truth will do that sometimes. It will anger the left. And that's why they didn't want ads on the air. They don't want to have the debate. And again, just assume that the ads are wrong and filled with lies. Okay, people can do their own homework.
1: Yeah.
0: They're capable of finding the truth.
1: We are Red Eye Radio.
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6: From ABC News, I'm Sherry Preston. Potentially dangerous heat is stretching across more than half the country, and it's shaping up to be a scorchingly hot 4th of July weekend with concerns about the power grid. ABC's Alex Perez is right in the middle of it.
7: Chicago's first major heat wave in full effect, feeling like 106, even hotter than yesterday. Dr. Jane Wilcox from Northwestern Memorial says in these temperatures, heat stroke could begin in minutes.
8: Right now, the right thing is to stay inside and let this heat wave pass.
7: And as the heat spreads east, it's only expected to get worse. Stifling feels like temperatures from Philly to New York to Boston could break 110 in some spots.
6: ABC meteorologists say humidity levels in the Midwest are rivaling the Amazon rainforest right now. The launch of the robotic spacecraft designed to boost the orbit of NASA's Swift Observatory has been postponed once again because of weather. The space telescope is in danger of disintegrating in the atmosphere, and they're trying to move it to a higher orbit. The Supreme Court striking down President Trump's executive order banning birthright citizenship, but ABC's Sophie Flay says the decision was not unanimous.
9: Many legal experts expected a lopsided decision on what was considered settled law. Instead, three justices dissented. Justice Clarence Thomas arguing the 14th Amendment was written to guarantee citizenship to freed slaves. Trump has made the same argument.
10: It wasn't for billionaire Chinese people who have 57 children that become American citizens.
9: At the heart of the case, what the administration calls birth tourism. Women traveling from countries like China to give birth in U.S. hospitals to secure citizenship for their babies.
6: The Department of Justice planning an investigation into that. New disclosures show that President Trump made over $2 billion in his first year in office, much of it from his family's cryptocurrency. Its value spiked when Trump offered his buyers dinner with him at his golf club. 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
16: Another push to the left. Good morning, I'm Gordon Deal, along with Nicole Murray, on this Wednesday, July 1st. Glad you could be with us. Here's what's up this hour.
17: A Democratic Socialist has won a primary election in Colorado for a congressional seat in the Denver area.
16: The Supreme Court has given the thumbs down to

0: Mexico fans wanted their team to win so badly during yesterday's game that they made excessive noise outside the hotel at which Ecuador's team was staying. And I guess you can say it worked. Mexico defeated Ecuador 2-0.
1: Oh, nice.
0: Learning.
1: Wow.
0: Yeah.
1: So impressed by your soccer terminology.
0: Oh, thank you. Thank you so much.
1: 2-0.
0: Learn from the best.
1: Excessive noise, huh? Is that what they're calling it?
0: Yeah.
1: Excessive noise.
0: Honking horns,
1: banging
0: yelling.
1: Drums.
0: This is a slippery slope to start, though. I'm very competitive. Like, if someone did this to America's team, I would almost like you want to start this? Because if you want to get competitive.
1: You want to fight?
0: I can get competitive. I'm just saying.
1: Love that, Nicole. 22 minutes after the hour.
2: The board recommends approving.
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4: 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About 160 million of us are under heat advisories.
5: Day one of five of a heat wave getting into the northeast. Some strong storms surrounding the heat dome. Pockets of heat in the west, but not as extreme. Still fire danger in the Four Corners. Surrounding the heat dome, some storms from the Gulf Coast into the Great Lakes and upstate New York and New England. But underneath that dome, no relief. Extreme heat warnings all the way from Kansas City down to Jackson into Boston. 105 in this area with the feel-like readings, and even 110 Thursday and Friday in the Northeast.
4: 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Financial disclosure.

0: From the president show that he and his family made about $2 billion in the first year of the president's second term, over half of that profits from his family's cryptocurrency business. Three of the country's biggest egg producers agreeing to pay over $3 million to settle allegations. They have been fixing prices for years. They're also promising to donate more than 50 million eggs to food banks and community organizations. This is ABC News.
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0: Oh, good for her.
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0: It's 7 after. In a defeat for President Trump, the Supreme Court has affirmed the long-held rule that children born to immigrants in the country illegally or on a temporary basis are American citizens. John Stolness has more from Washington.
1: In a 6-3 ruling, the conservative-leaning court rebuffed President Trump's executive order doing away with birthright citizenship. Speaking for the majority, Chief Justice John Roberts wrote, "The president's executive order violated the 14th Amendment. President Trump had promised to end birthright citizenship to supporters for more than a decade." Speaking with Laura Ingraham on Fox News, Vice President J.D. Vance declared his disappointment in the decision.
2: I hate to call it birthright citizenship. It's fundamentally a loophole that now exists in our immigration system that rewards illegal aliens just because they have a baby in the United States while they're in our country illegally. So I think that loophole is going to cause a lot of problems.
1: Democratic Congressman Pete Aguilar says he can't believe the vote was as close as it was.
3: This was the right decision. The crazy part is that it wasn't a unanimous decision. Mm-hmm. I think that's the most shocking for us. But look, the Supreme Court playing politics and being cheerleaders isn't unique these days.
1: In a post on Truth Social, the president called the justice's decision, quote, too bad for our country. Roberts was joined by fellow conservatives Amy Coney Barrett and Brett Kavanaugh, although Kavanaugh disagreed with the rationale used for their ruling. Justice Samuel Alito called the decision a, quote, serious mistake, a sentiment echoed by Vance.
2: A lot of legal experts expected this case to go the wrong direction by 7-2 or even 8-1. The fact that this case was a 5-4 decision effectively means that the concept of birthright citizenship, which is an absurdity to the 14th Amendment, that concept is hanging by a thread. How many times did we hear people say that this was going to go 8-1 against the administration? We made some very compelling arguments. We had the better of the case. We've just got to keep fighting at this.
1: Vance's math counts Kavanaugh's slight disagreement as a vote against the ruling, hence his count of 5-4. The Supreme Court also ruled on two other cases, one upholding laws in Idaho and Washington state banning transgender students from playing on girls and women's public school and state university sports teams, as well as a campaign finance ruling, removing restrictions that will allow political parties to spend more for specific candidates. John Stolness, Washington.
0: The more than 3-month absence of New Jersey Representative Tom Keene is no longer a mystery. Keene returned to the House Tuesday and explained himself. The story from correspondent Rich Johnson.
4: In a short, powerful speech from the well of the House, Keene said it was a simple but difficult thing to hear from his doctor.
5: I was given the diagnosis of depression.
4: A disease that was powerful enough to keep him away more than 100 days, in which he missed more than 140 votes.
5: There is no timeline for healing. There is no timeline for recovery. Only the work of getting better one day at a time.
4: Many colleagues have expressed support for Keene, including California Democrat Ro Khanna, who spoke to Newsweek.
6: I think we need to have some grace for people who have depression. I wish it was more transparent. He could have said I have a health issue and he not had people asking all these questions. But I don't think we should be attacking someone because they have a mental health issue.
4: On the other hand, Colorado Republican Lauren Boebert speaking to TMZ.
7: Take care of yourself, get healthy, who gets to take 4 months off of work because they're sad?
4: Keene said sadness is not what depression is all about.
5: It is physical. It is emotional. And until you experience it yourself, it is difficult to fully understand how powerful this illness can be.
4: He said he might not be alive today if it were not for his long hospitalization. And Keene said he had a message for anyone else feeling the pull of depression.
5: Asking for help is not a weakness. It is a strength.
4: I'm Richard Johnson.
0: 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That and more after these messages.
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0: 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Search America in the Morning in your favorite listening app. It's 16 after. I'm John Trout. We continue to bring you news from the Supreme Court upholding state laws banning transgender girls and women from school athletic teams. Correspondent Mark Sherman reports.
19: The Supreme Court has upheld state laws barring transgender girls and women from competing on high school and college sports teams in another setback for transgender rights. The court has repeatedly ruled against transgender people in the past year, and the latest ruling found that laws in Idaho and West Virginia do not violate either the Constitution or the federal law known as Title IX that bars discrimination in education. There are about two dozen other Republican-led states with similar laws, and it seems likely that the decision will extend to those laws as well.
0: Consumer confidence is showing a modest rebound as lower gas prices provide some relief, but many Americans are still uneasy about the nation's economic outlook. New numbers suggest optimism is improving slightly, even as concerns about inflation, jobs, and the future continue to weigh on consumers. Correspondent Sagar Magani has the latest numbers.
20: Americans grew slightly more confident about the economy this month as gas prices dropped, but remain gloomy. The Conference Board says its Consumer Confidence Index ticked up in June, but is still mostly negative. It's at 91.2. American attitudes toward the economy fell after the Iran war caused a gas price spike and inflation sped up. Still, Americans keep spending despite their dour outlook, which has kept the economy growing even as inflation accelerated. Sagar Magani, Washington.
0: It's 18 after. With the blessing of the FDA, GLP weight loss drugs hit the market. That and more when America in the Morning continues after these messages.
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0: Welcome back. It's 20 after. This is America in the Morning. CNBC's Jessica Ettinger has Wednesday business, along with a look back at the first half of the year and how markets have been performing. Jessica?
23: Wall Street opens this morning to start the new month of July. It's also the third quarter now and the second half of the year. A winning first half is in the books for stocks. The Dow closed at a fresh record high yesterday, too. So for the second quarter, it happened to be the best quarter for stocks in 6 years, and this is with a war and an oil shock. Year to date, here are your numbers. The Dow is up 8%. The S&P 500 index is up 9%. And the NASDAQ is up 12%. The Carson Group's Ryan Dietrich is optimistic about the second half of the year.
24: Profit margin is still going to be strong. I mean, those are still things that matter. The Mag 7, yes. But the 493 is doing really well. We know on a price basis doing much better, but on an earnings basis doing well. And look around globally, there's not a recession, you know, anywhere globally that we see. And the U.S. is probably going to lead the second half of the year thanks to a better labor market that's going to really improve, we think, here.
23: President Trump demanding gas station owners to lower gas prices immediately, with oil down from its Iran war highs. Oil sitting around $70 a barrel for U.S. crude. Here's Gas Buddy's Patrick DeHaan with CNBC's Kelly Evans.
1: What's it going to take to get to 250?
2: Well, you know, a lot. You know, first of all, we are in summer. We are on the more stringent type of gasoline for the summer months, so it's going to be really difficult. I would point out, though, average gas prices already are down 80 cents a gallon from their peak, but we'd probably need $50 oil for us to see a national average at 250.
23: Bitcoin has been slumping, falling to $58,000 yesterday. It had its worst month in 4 years in June. With the start of July comes the start of GLP-1 weight loss drugs being covered by Medicare as of today. It's a $50 copay.
3: Seniors in Medicare will be able to access these GLP-1s for obesity, such as Zepbound and Wegovy, and the two new pills from the drug makers through the government's temporary demonstration program. And so these drugs will only cost them $50 per month. That's the copay there. But some drawbacks here, such as that this is a temporary program. It expires at the end of 2027.
23: CNBC's Annika Kim Constantino. A sweeping overhaul of federal student loans taking effect today. Those who've borrowed are urged to research what might be happening with those loans. Student loan borrowers may need to consolidate everything, choose new repayment plans, or risk being involuntarily placed in one that may not fit their budgets. This is according to USA Today. On today's watch list, the third quarter and second half of the year are starting. Firms will rebalance. This can make things volatile on Wall Street. We get jobs data today from payroll firm ADP ahead of the June employment report from the Labor Department that comes Friday morning.
0: There's CNBC's Jessica Ettinger with Wednesday Business. It's 24 after. One of tennis' most popular stars loses in round one at Wimbledon. That and more when America in the Morning continues after these messages.
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0: Welcome back. You're with America in the Morning. It's 26 after. Well, scammers are finding it easier than ever to fleece people today. You can forget the bank heist and getaway car. It's as easy as logging on to the internet. Aya Panjwani reports.
33: Online fraud has exploded to become one of the most profitable criminal industries in the world. An Associated Press and Frontline investigation found that American technology is being used to power the revolution. In one case, Elon Musk's satellite internet service, Starlink, is the number one internet service provider in Myanmar, including to scam centers. Eric Hines is an analyst for the International Justice Mission.
4: as these compounds get pushed further inward from the Thai border, the local providers in Myanmar become less reliable and aren't able to handle all the bandwidth that you would need to run a large-scale scam operation. So other ways to connect to the internet become more important.
33: Chris Kalousis is one person who fell victim to a scam. He said it cost him $400,000.
5: You know, I worked my whole life for that, and in 6 weeks, it's mostly gone.
33: He says American tech companies need to do more to protect people from getting scammed. I'm Haya Pinjwani.
0: At Wimbledon, a famous tennis player loses in round one. Here's correspondent Ed Donahue.
8: 23-time Grand Slam champion Serena Williams lost in the first round at Wimbledon in her first professional singles match in nearly 4 years. The 44-year-old Williams displayed the same powerful serve and heavy ground strokes that won her 7 Wimbledon titles. But 87th ranked and 20-year-old Maya Joint from Australia via Michigan won more of the big points.
9: I don't know what just happened, to be honest.
8: Joint says she didn't get much sleep up until 2 a.m. just thinking about the match in Serena Williams.
9: She has such an aura. She's such a legend. And this court has so many huge names that have played on it. I've been dreaming about this moment since I was a little kid, so this is pretty crazy.
8: Serena Williams smiled as she walked off the court to loud applause. She will play doubles at Wimbledon with older sister Venus Williams later in the week. I'm Ed Donahue.
0: It was on this date in 1863, the Battle of Gettysburg begins in Pennsylvania. Union forces halt Confederate General Robert E. Lee's army. America in the Morning for Wednesday, July 1st, 2026 is produced by Tom Cusick. I'm John Trout. This is Westwood One.
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23: ABC News, I'm Sherry Preston. It's going to feel downright Amazonian in parts of America. Humidity in the Midwest rivaling that of the Amazon rainforest, meteorologists say. Triple-digit heat spreading across much of the east, putting 160 million of us under heat advisories. In Venezuela, the death toll now about 2,000 people from the earthquake 1 week ago. ABC News chief international correspondent James Longman watching his crews hunt through ruined buildings for survivors.
15: This is extraordinary. This is a sea of debris in La Guaira. This is backbreaking work. We're on the roof of a collapsed building here. They've heard sounds from below, and now the job of this U.S. team is to dig down.
23: Trouble in the Strait of Hormuz. State TV in Iran says a cargo ship has grounded itself using a route that was
1: not approved by the Iranians. Financial disclosures from President Trump show that he made about $2 billion last year, more than half of that from his family's cryptocurrency ventures. This is ABC News.
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0: This is America in the Morning. Many areas of the nation today will break their high temperature records. Here's AccuWeather.com meteorologist LaTroy Thornton with the outlook.
18: Intense and dangerous heat only becomes more widespread for the second half of this week, with the period from today into tomorrow covering many places near and east of the Mississippi River with downright steamy conditions as the humidity continues to build under a strong zone of high pressure that promotes a good deal of heating. AccuWeather real field temperatures rise into the triple digits, perhaps approaching 110 degrees. At times across an area from Wisconsin, parts of Minnesota, and much of Iowa, southward into Arkansas, through the southeast, and northward from there along the eastern seaboard into just about all of New England, with the intense and persistent nature of this heat wave leading to an increased risk for heat-related illnesses developing among sensitive groups as highs reach the 90s for several days. As many areas end up with the longest-lasting hot conditions so far this year, the high energy demand may also result in power outages at times. On the periphery of that large area of high pressure, thunderstorms may develop and turn severe today and into the evening in two separate zones. The western zone extends from West Texas across much of central and eastern Nebraska, north and east from there into all but southern Wisconsin and much of Michigan, where storms may bring large hail, damaging winds, even some tornadoes. Farther to the east, a zone from the New York City metro area northwest through central New York State and east into much of inland New England faces storms that may bring strong winds and downpours. Otherwise, skies, mainly afternoon thunderstorms may develop over the Florida Peninsula, parts of the south from southeast Texas into western Alabama and the Dakotas, with some thunder showers from western Wyoming through much of Idaho and Montana, and a spotty shower from northern Washington into the Washington Cascades. That's the weather across America. I'm AccuWeather.com meteorologist LaTroy Thornton.
0: 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I'm John Trout. A ban on transgender students playing in public schools' girls and women's sports teams was upheld by the Supreme Court Tuesday, as correspondent John Stolness tells us from Washington.
6: The ruling, along ideological lines,

0: Thanksgiving 250 years ago, and they conclude that the first 4th of July menus contain things like roasted beef and mutton, corn on the cob, apple pies and beer, and Madeira wine, which was a favorite of many of the founding fathers. By the way, I hear mutton pairs well with potato salad and a nice Boston lager. 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
1: The Liberty Bell was rung in 1846 to celebrate George Washington's birthday, which caused a hairline fracture to spread into a large, jagged split. That's our show for today. America in the Morning for Wednesday, July 1st, 2026 is produced by Tom Cusick. I'm John Trout. This is Westwood One.
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5: And I'm Heather Roberts. 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Here are some of our top stories this morning.
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5: 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It is 5:01. Time for us to take a look at traffic and weather. We do that together on the ones. John Morales, happy Wednesday. How was this morning commute?
6: Well, so far, it's still fairly quiet, but unfortunately, we are kicking it off with a crash. It's fairly minor. It's northbound 5 at the 205 connector ramp. They're off to the right shoulder, so traffic seems to be getting by at the speed limit. We're still looking at about a 17-minute ride northbound from Wilsonville up to downtown Portland. Southbound 5 is doing just fine, about a 7-minute ride from Vancouver into town. There is some road work. Southbound 503 between Southwest Eaton Boulevard and Northeast 144th Street. The left lane is closed. In spite of that, traffic seems to be moving by just fine. From the KXL Traffic Center, I'm John Morales.
4: Another cloudy morning in store and then afternoon sunshine. Again, almost a carbon copy of yesterday. 69 degrees for the high. Tomorrow, partly cloudy to start and then sunshine in the afternoon. Warm up again, 73 tomorrow. Friday, mostly sunny, 78 now. And for the 4th of July, sunny skies expected, warm into the 80s. Sunday, sunny with warm again into the 80s. By the way, that fireworks forecast, mostly clear skies, mid-60s for Saturday night. Right now in downtown Portland, overcast and 57 degrees.
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4: It is 5:02, and Salem police say a man with a court order to stay away from a woman shot himself outside her apartment on Tuesday. The woman called police to report the man was in a car outside and he was known to carry a gun. As police approached the car, they heard a gunshot. The man was transported to Salem Hospital, where he died.
5: A Multnomah County judge sentenced a man to 50 years in prison this week for raping a child over several years. Last year, a young teen told an adult she had been sexually abused starting when she was around 6, and it continued until she was a young teenager. Text messages backed up her story. 9 of the charges against Elder Gutierrez Zuniga qualified for Jessica's Law sentencing standards.
4: Deputies are targeting bicycle thieves in Washington County. KXL's Gil

0: Cunningham reports they've made a number of arrests since April.
1: There's been a rash of overnight bicycle thefts in the Alloa area.
2: All types of bikes are stolen, from traditional bicycles to electric bicycles.
1: And Washington County Sheriff's Corporal David Huey says deputies on the graveyard shift have been leaving an expensive bait bike in well-traveled areas and monitoring the built-in GPS alarm.
2: When it's moved, the deputies get an alert and they can see the movement of that bike and then hone in on where that signal is and make the arrest.
1: 34 arrests have been made in 2 months, including several individuals with outstanding warrants and others with drugs and weapons on them. He has a warning for would-be thieves.
2: The mission isn't over.
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3: After more than a decade, construction at PDX is officially complete. KXL's Dane Vodder reports.
4: The 11-year-long, over $2 billion main terminal reconstruction project modernized the airport, made the building more seismically resilient, and also reduced its carbon footprint.
5: The building is twice the size, and we use the same amount of energy that we used before. So our energy usage intensity level is half of what it was before.
4: Vince Granato with the Port of Portland says new exit lanes bring shorter, more direct routes from the doors to the gate. Restrooms can be found more frequently, and 27 additional local retailers now call PDX home. Dane Vodder, FM News 101.
0: Cameras captured a small black bear roaming through Wilsonville Monday night. KXL's Annette Newell reports this is the time of year it's more likely to happen.
6: A bear caused a scare walking into a Fred Meyer parking lot and meandering through driveways. The Oregon Department of Fish and Wildlife says it's likely a young bear searching for easy snacks.
7: Yearling bears are leaving their mom, figuring out the landscape for the first time.
6: In this case, Wilsonville deputies followed it down to Boone's Ferry Road, encouraging the little furry beast to beat it back out of town. Wildlife biologist Peter Iacono tells news partner KGW,
7: scaring it away is going to be your best bet.
6: So if you run into a bear, don't run. Avoid eye contact. 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Annette Newell, FM News 101.
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3: It is 5:10 on this Wednesday, July 1st, and you're listening to Portland's Morning News with Heather Roberts and Grant MacHill. Here are some of the stories we're working on today.
0: The conversation over Washington's millionaires tax isn't over yet.
3: An Oregon superstar leads her team to history in the basketball floor. We'll talk about that in sports at 5:15.
0: And egg producers settle with the Department of Justice for 53 million eggs and $3 million. Business news at 5:26.
3: But first, it is 5:11, and since we have traffic and weather together on the ones, we're going to get a check of those roads with John Morales. How is this Wednesday morning going?
16: It's a pretty sleepy start. We just have one crash on the board right now. It's northbound 5 connecting out of northbound 205. They are partially blocking that connector ramp. Just a slight backup getting by. No worries northbound on 205. That looks good all the way up into the 84 interchange. And speaking of, 84 is wide open east and west. About 6 minutes will take you from 205 into the I-5 interchange. And there is that ongoing road work on 84 where a lane is closed in either direction between McCord Creek and Warrendale, but we're not seeing any slow traffic out there. On the other side, eastbound Sunset Highway also leading by example. It should only take you about 5 minutes eastbound on 26 from 217 into the 405 interchange. 217 also looks good, about 10 minutes between Beaverton and Tigard. From the KXL Traffic Center, I'm John Morales.
0: Another cloudy start to the day with afternoon sun breaks expected. 69 degrees for our high. Lows tonight back down to the 50s. Warming up tomorrow to 73 with partly sunny skies. Friday, mostly sunshine and warmer, 78. Saturday, Independence Day, sunny skies. Warm in the afternoon into the 80s. Perfect for that cookout. Fireworks, the forecast there are going to be mostly cleared mid-60s into the evening hours. Sunday, sunny skies again into the 80s. Right now, downtown Portland, overcast and 57 degrees.
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0: It is 5:12, and a bat in Benton County tested positive for rabies for the first time this year. A person found the bat June 15th, and officials say it may have had contact with domestic animals. Oregon's State Veterinary Diagnostics Lab tested the bat and determined it had rabies. Because the virus is common in bats, officials say it's important to avoid direct contact. Infected bats can pass rabies disease to humans and other animals by biting or scratching or through saliva contact with eyes, nose, mouth, or an open sore.
3: We'll know very soon whether the effort to repeal Washington's millionaire tax will be on the November ballot. KXL's Brett Recamp has the latest.
17: Signatures will be delivered tomorrow, and the conservative political action group behind the initiative, Let's Go Washington, has an appointment with the Secretary of State to deliver what they say will be more than enough valid signatures to qualify.
18: Every day when we go out and talk to people, we hear more and more stories of folks that are concerned that this is going to affect them, that this tax is going to be expanded.
17: Brian Haywood tells James Madison University he believes the plan to tax 9.9% on income over $1 million will cause high earners to leave the state. Its constitutionality is also being questioned because of Washington's income and property tax laws. Brett Recamp, FM News 101.
0: Holiday travelers are already getting out of town, but the bulk of Independence Day road trippers leave Thursday afternoon. And AAA's Marie Dodd says most will return home Sunday afternoon.
19: So if you can leave in the morning hours or avoid those busy days, that's great.
3: Use tools like TripCheck to look for potential delays or hazards, and
19: yes, it's summertime, but still pack that emergency kit in your car, because if you are traveling a road that's impacted unexpectedly by a crash or wildfires, you could be tied up for hours.
3: Holiday drivers are paying less to fill up their tank. The national average is down 8 cents this week to $3.85 a gallon, while Oregon's average dropped a whopping 15 cents to $4.68. Portland prices fell 12 cents to $4.85.
0: With fireworks approaching, Oregon Humane wants to help you keep your pets safe and secure. 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
20: Every July 4th, pets run away from home during the explosions that come with neighborhood fireworks displays. Oregon Humane's Laura Klink.
21: Be prepared, not just on the 4th, but starting now.
20: Klink says it's a good idea to be sure a dog's collar is secure before you take them out for a walk.
21: That they have ID on, that if they have a microchip, that microchip information has been updated.
20: If you can get your pet to a vet, there is medication to calm them. Otherwise, try keeping them distracted during the fireworks with a favorite toy. 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
3: It is 5:15 and the Trailblazers go big on their first day of free agency. From the KXL Sports Desk, going big, here's John Eric Smith.
22: Yeah, Heather. Portland actually turned heads before the festivities even began Tuesday afternoon. That was just hours after The Athletic reported the team was planning on losing him. Blazers re-signed 28-year-old big man Robert Time Lord Williams to a 3-year, $44 million deal. We're learning a little bit more about that contract this morning. According to multiple reports, only the first year is fully guaranteed, with the full amount only being paid in the second year if the often injured Time Lord plays 50 games or more in this upcoming season. Fast forward to last night, Rip City apparently added a fourth center to the roster.
23: There's a lob, and Carlson on the finish. And he had to hang a little bit.
22: 27-year-old seven-footer Brendan Carlson reportedly signed a 1-year, $2.5 million deal. He played for the OKC Thunder the last two seasons after going undrafted out of Utah. So what's next for the Blazers on day two of free agency? Reports say Portland is planning to meet with forward Kelly Oubre. No word yet on if the Blazers will make a pitch to try to lure the now free agent LeBron James. Moving to the WNBA, where history was made last night.
24: Crowd rising to his feet.
25: Vegas electing to play the shot clock out and not foul.
24: Ionescu.
22: Yeah, led by former Oregon superstar Sabrina Ionescu, the New York Liberty won the league's Commissioner's Cup with a 93-85 win over Las Vegas. It's the franchise's second cup, making them the first ever to win the in-season tournament multiple times. And on the pitch in the World Cup, Mexico blanked Ecuador 2-0 to win the country's first knockout stage match in 40 years. All eyes on Santa Clara today as the Stars and Stripes battle Bosnia-Herzegovina at 5. With sports at 15 and 45, John Eric Smith, FM News 101.
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1: From ABC News, I'm Sherry Preston. In the Midwest right now and pretty soon in the Northeast, temperatures are rivaling what's normally felt in the Amazon rainforest, and a heat dome sitting atop much of the eastern half of the country right now. ABC meteorologist Leslie Lopez with more.
26: Some 160 million Americans are impacted by the dangerous heat dome expanding east.
2: We got some water.
4: In New York City, officials opening hundreds of cooling centers and deploying cooling vans to help the most vulnerable.
5: Philadelphia!
4: 4th of July celebrations affected too. In Philadelphia, where it could feel like 111 degrees Friday, the route for the city's Independence Day parade was supposed to be expanded for America's 250th, now being cut short.
6: President Trump earned over $1 billion from his cryptocurrency last year. According to new financial disclosures, he has earned over $2 billion in total since his second inauguration. It's been 1 week since the devastating earthquakes in Venezuela. Nearly 2,000 people have been confirmed dead. Three of the country's biggest egg producers have been fined $3 million for colluding to raise prices in the midst of the pandemic and the bird flu outbreak. You might not have known his name. You absolutely knew his music.
7: For nearly 50 years, Victor Willis had been performing with the Village People, usually dressed as a motorcycle cop, but sometimes as a naval officer. He and the band are a favorite of President Trump, performing here on Inauguration Eve 2025, with Trump dancing on stage. The Village People posted this morning that Willis died Tuesday of what the band called a short but aggressive illness. He was 74. Jim Ryan, ABC News.
9: It's fun to stay at the
6: All the world is a Twitter over the Taylor Swift House Kelsey wedding this weekend at Madison Square Garden. There's a small intimate affair with about 100 people happening tomorrow and a giant party with about 1,000 people invited and blocked streets in Midtown on Friday. You're listening to ABC News.
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3: 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Here's a recap of some of the local stories we're following this Wednesday on Portland's Morning News.
0: No delays or cancellations here as the Port of Portland finishes what is being called the largest public infrastructure project in Oregon history.
3: A bear scare at a Fred Meyer parking lot.
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3: First, we have traffic and weather together on the ones, and it is 5:21. That means it's time for us to talk to John Morales and get a check of that morning commute. How's it looking out there?
16: Pretty mild ride right now. Just a minor crash on the northbound 5 connector ramp to northbound 205. There's a slight backup getting around on that ramp. Once you're on, 205 looks good all the way up into Five Corners. And it looks like traffic is actually getting by at the speed limit on 5 if you're staying northbound. So still about a 17-minute ride from Wilsonville into downtown Portland. No worries through Tigard and Beaverton. 217 looks good north and south. Eastbound Sunset Highway also maintains that momentum from Cedar Hills and downtown, about a 5-minute ride. 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From the KXL Traffic Center, I'm John Morales.
0: As we make our way towards the long holiday weekend, expect some sun breaks this afternoon after morning clouds. About 70, 69, 70 for the high today. Warmer tomorrow on Thursday, partly sunny, 73. Friday, if you get the day off, it's a good day to be outside. Sunny skies and 78. Now for Saturday for the cookout, looking great. 80s or so sunshine for Independence Day afternoon. Sunday, sunny skies, warm again in the 80s. Sneak peek to next week, mostly sunny Monday and Tuesday. Temperatures staying in the 80s. Perfect few days coming up. Right now in downtown Portland, 57 degrees with overcast skies.
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0: It's 5:26 and this is Portland's Morning News. Time for business news. 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
31: Chip stocks notched historic gains in the second quarter as investors widened their AI portfolio to include names other than NVIDIA. Memory maker Micron led the way, with the stock jumping more than 240%, while Intel stock jumped 216%. Shares of Advanced Micro Devices climbed 186%. Michael Burry said he has placed a bearish wager against Caterpillar, believing the construction equipment maker has become one of the maker's most overvalued beneficiaries of the artificial investment boom. The famed investor said he shorted Caterpillar shares at roughly $1,060. Micron CEO Sanjay Mehrotra said on CNBC that memory chip makers aren't the only ones to blame for the current supply and demand imbalance, which has recently led to price hikes in the tech sector. Customers who drove a hard bargain in pricing in recent years also contributed to the squeeze.
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3: It is 5:27. The lead singer of the Village People has passed away. Victor Willis co-founded the disco group in 1977. In 2020, the Library of Congress entered their biggest hit, YMCA, into the National Recording Registry as historically significant. Willis passed away yesterday after a short but aggressive illness. He was 74.
0: Netflix has a new, very sweet competition on the way. Here's ABC's Mike Dubosky.
33: I'm opening my
1: my beloved chocolate factory.
4: We're getting our first look at Netflix's Willy Wonka competition show. Wonka's The Golden Ticket will put 12 contestants and a partner of their choosing through challenges inspired by the film franchise. It'll stream on Netflix starting September 23rd.
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0: Care Bears. 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It already owns Elvis Presley, Muhammad Ali, and Marilyn Monroe, and will now play a central role in extending the Care Bears universe through new stories, audiences, and fan experiences.
1: And starting July 15th, the music streaming service Tidal will now label music wholly or substantially created with AI. The company says those specific songs will not be eligible for royalties.
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0: 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I'm Heather Roberts.
1: And I'm Grant MacHill. It's now 5:30 on this Wednesday morning.
0: Here's a look at some of our top stories. A wildfire prevention program celebrates 5 years of defending properties.
1: The Trailblazers go big on the first day of free agency. That's in sports at 5:45.
0: And families will be even happier at the happiest place on earth this summer. 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
1: Those stories and more are in 90 seconds, but first it's 5:31. Traffic and weather together on the ones. John Morales, how are we looking on this Wednesday?
5: We're looking pretty good out there. We're pretty much down to road work right now. There is some on southbound 503 between Southwest Eaton Boulevard and Northeast 144th Street. The left lane is closed. And we have this ongoing project on 84 where a lane is closed in either direction between McCord Creek and Warrendale. In spite of that, no delays in either direction on 84. Still looking like about a 6-minute ride westbound from 205 into the I-5 interchange. There is a tow truck clearing a crash right now from the northbound. Five. Connect the ramp to northbound 205. At the moment, we're not seeing delays on either. Still about a 17-minute ride northbound from Wilsonville up to the Markham Bridge. Southbound 5 will set you back about 7 minutes from Vancouver to downtown Portland. From the KXL Traffic Center, I'm John Morales.
0: Thank you, John. Another very cloudy morning, but I promise, and I can say this with confidence because it is July 1st, we will see the sunshine at some point this week. We are looking at highs today in the upper 60s, lows tonight in the low 50s. So again, very similar to what we've seen the last few days. But tomorrow, we will start to see more sunshine, highs in the low 70s, upper 70s for Friday, and then Saturday for your Independence Day, when really we know summer really starts in Oregon. We're going to see sunshine with temps in the 80s. For your fireworks, Saturday evening, we're looking at temps in the mid-60s, back into the 80s for Sunday. It is 54 degrees in downtown Portland, 52 in Salem.
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0: It is 5:32. A firefighter was hurt while battling a roof fire at a Hillsborough office building yesterday. The agency says an employee at a nearby office complex on Northeast Stuckey Avenue saw dark smoke coming from the roof just after 1 p.m., called 911 and pulled the fire alarm. Crews found active fire on that roof and evacuated all four floors safely. One firefighter was taken to the hospital with non-life-threatening injuries. The cause of that fire remains under investigation.
1: Washington County Sheriff's deputies are locking up bicycle thieves in the Alloa area. Here's details from KXL's Gail Cunningham.
6: They've had a bait bike mission going since April.
7: Our deputies working our graveyard shift have been deploying a bike. It's a mountain bike style bike in the or around the Alloa area at various locations.
6: Corporal David

0: Huey says the bike has been stolen repeatedly and the thieves caught.
1: We've hit 34 arrests in just about 2 months.
0: Those arrests have netted several individuals with outstanding warrants and others with drugs and weapons on them. His advice for bike owners?
1: Keep your bike in a secure location. Lock it up when you need to leave it if you're riding it someplace.
0: And keep the bicycle serial number to increase your chances of getting it back if it is stolen. 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
2: Fire services, government agencies, and nonprofits in rural areas are eligible for a new wildfire preparedness support grant from a group led by the Oregon Community Foundation. The goal is to increase the rapid response to wildfire and the recovery that follows.
3: Mitch Elliott reports on an Oregon program helping homeowners protect their own properties so they don't contribute to the disaster.
4: Fire Adapted Oregon has worked with 6,500 homeowners since its start 5 years ago. Cassie Keller with the Oregon State Fire Marshal's Office says more than 500 people are now trained to conduct defensible space assessments.
5: To help these local communities understand what their wildfire risk is and give them the tools and the education that they need to become more wildfire resilient.
4: They look for vulnerabilities and provide tips. You'll find more info at the Oregon State Fire Marshal's website. 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
2: From the 9-acre timber roof to the 21 new rotating art pieces, local collaboration creating a local impact was top of mind for the reconstruction of Portland International Airport. KXL's Dean Vodder reports that project is officially complete.
6: The 11-year, over $2 billion main terminal reconstruction project is now in the books, with the Port of Portland awarding nearly $275 million to over 140 local small businesses to help build and fill the airport.
7: Our community loves PDX. What we heard from them was, look, we know you have to change it, so let's keep what we love about it, and that's that local feel.
6: Vince Granato with the Port of Portland says 27 additional local brands now have a home at PDX. Dane Vodder, FM News 101.
3: A bear scare prompted lots of people to call Wilsonville police. KXL's Annette Newell reports they rushed out to try to convince the furry beast to leave town.
8: Police blasted a horn and the little black bear burst into a gallop down sidewalks. Wildlife biologists say it's probably a year-old bear just learning to forage for food after separating from its mom. ODFW's Peter Iacono tells news partner KGW that's why this time of year...
9: Don't leave any food outside. 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
8: The bear visited a Fred Meyer parking lot before heading east and out of Wilsonville. If you see a bear, it's probably more scared of you than you are of it. Don't run. Instead, wave your arms and make noise. Annette Newell, FM News 101.
2: The standard minimum wage for Oregonians is now 50 cents higher than it was yesterday. It's now $15.55 an hour. 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
7: It is 5:40 and you're listening to Portland's Morning News on this Wednesday, July 1st. I'm Heather Roberts alongside Grant MacHill. Here are some of the stories we're working on this morning.
8: Fireworks can turn a fun holiday into a frightening night for pets, but we have some advice that could help.
7: History made on the pitch in the World Cup again. We've got that in sports at 5:45.
8: The stock futures slide in the first day of the second half of the year. Business news at 5:56.
7: All that and more on the way starting in just about 90 seconds. But first, we have traffic and weather together on the ones, and it is 5:41. John Morales, it's your turn. How about a look at those roads?
9: Well, if you're really looking for it, you can find a little bit of slow traffic on westbound 224 just as you make your way past the 205 interchange. But we're not seeing any slow traffic north or south on 205 Clackamas into Tualatin. You can make that drive in under 20 minutes. Also, an easy ride on the west side. The Sunset Highway looks good from Cedar Hills into downtown. That should only take about 5 minutes. 84 is also holding strong east and west, although there is some road work on 84. Around McCord Creek and Warrendale, one lane closed in either direction. 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From the KXL Traffic Center, I'm John Morales.
8: Another cloudy morning leading to a sunny afternoon, 69 degrees, kind of a cool start to July. Going to warm up though tomorrow, 73 for Thursday, Friday even warmer up to 78 degrees. 4th of July Saturday, sunny into the 80s. Now Sunday, sunny into the 80s as well. That firework forecast, mostly clear, mid-60s on Saturday night. Right now in downtown Portland, overcast skies and 57 degrees.
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8: It's 5:42 and the finish line is near for the conservative political action group Let's Go Washington. KXL's Brett Recamp has the update on the state's millionaire's tax law.
10: The plan to tax Washingtonians 9.9% on income over $1 million continues to come under fire. Supporters say it passes legal muster and makes sense. The group hoping to give voters a chance to repeal it thinks they have gathered enough valid signatures to place it on the November ballot.
11: There is enough in the ballot title that we think it is clear enough that we're excited to move forward.
10: Brian Haywood says they've been talking to people across the country, including James Madison University in Virginia. He says they have an appointment in Olympia tomorrow to deliver what he believes will be more than enough valid signatures to repeal the tax. Brett Recamp, FM News 101.
7: Dementia costs in the U.S. expected to surpass $800 billion this year. According to a new study published by the Alzheimer's Association, those costs are

0: microchip information has been updated, just in case they bolt out the door.
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0: And hours of operation for county animal services will vary by county. 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
2: The winner of today's World Cup match in Seattle between Belgium and Senegal seems to have already been decided, at least according to Seattle Humane Rescue Dog Molly. She made her selection earlier this week by deciding which team's bowl of food to eat. The CEO of the official host committee made that call.
3: Wow, Senegal is going to be the winner. So our friends in Belgium who are headquartered in Renton are not going to be happy about this.
2: Well, Molly apparently is so far 3-1 in Seattle matches. For the record, Belgium is actually technically a slight favorite. You know, I think dogs deciding the outcome of sports matches
4: should just be.
2: We should do that more often.
4: Yeah, normalize that for sure. It's 5:45. A pair of big moves by Portland to kick off free agency. From the KXL Sports Desk, here is John Eric Smith.
5: All right, Grant, when the clock struck 3 Tuesday afternoon and free agency officially began, the Blazers had already bagged the team's first big prize of the offseason. In a surprise move that leaked earlier in the day, Rip City re-signed big man Robert Williams to a 3-year, $44 million deal. The Blazers weren't done adding big men.
6: Carlson on the backside with a recovery block.
7: Man, you have to get up to that one.
5: Last night, it was reported Portland has signed former OKC 7-footer Brandon Carlson to a 1-year, $2.5 million deal. Let's move to the pitch where history was made at the World Cup.
6: Step over from Mbappe. Still Mbappe! 1-0, France! And Mbappe becomes the all-time leading goal scorer in knockout matches in the World Cup final. And France score in New Jersey.
5: France dominates Sweden 3-0 in Mbappe's record-breaking night. Meanwhile, Mexico makes a little history.
6: Jimenez! They could go one more, it's Quiñones, now Jimenez! And Mexico, as a nation, loses its collective head!
5: Playing in front of its home country, Mexico blanked Ecuador 2-0 to win the country's first knockout stage match in 40 years. Team USA returns to the pitch tonight at 5 in Santa Clara as they battle Bosnia-Herzegovina in the knockout stage. And on the diamond, make it 2 in a row for the Mariners.
8: The windup in the 1-0 pitch, swinging a ground ball up the middle, in behind second, Colt Emerson gathers it in, the throw to first, and it's over. The Mariners won it, a final score of 8-3 tonight. They have won the series.
5: Seattle and the Angels wrap up their series tonight at 6:40. 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
2: Thank you, John Eric. It's 5:47. ABC News. I'm Sherry Preston. In the Midwest right now and pretty soon in the Northeast, temperatures are rivaling what's normally felt in the Amazon rainforest in a heat dome sitting atop much of the eastern half of the country right now. ABC meteorologist Leslie Lopez with more.
9: Some 160 million Americans are impacted by the dangerous heat dome expanding east.
10: We got some water.
9: In New York City, officials opening hundreds of cooling centers and deploying cooling vans to help the most vulnerable.
11: Philadelphia!
9: 4th of July celebrations affected too. In Philadelphia, where it could feel like 111 degrees Friday, the route for the city's Independence Day parade was supposed to be expanded for America's 250th, now being cut short.
2: President Trump earned over $1 billion from his cryptocurrency last year. According to new financial disclosures, he has earned over $2 billion in total since his second inauguration. It's been 1 week since the devastating earthquakes in Venezuela. Nearly 2,000 people have been confirmed dead. Three of the country's biggest egg producers have been fined $3 million for colluding to raise prices in the midst of the pandemic and the bird flu outbreak. You might not have known his name. You absolutely knew his music.
12: For nearly 50 years, Victor Willis had been performing with the Village People, usually dressed as a motorcycle cop, but sometimes as a naval officer. He and the band are a favorite of President Trump, performing here on Inauguration Eve 2025, with Trump dancing on stage. The Village People posted this morning that Willis died Tuesday of what the band called a short but aggressive illness. He was 74. Jim Ryan, ABC News.
13: It's fun to stay at the Y.
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0: weekend at Madison Square Garden. There's a small intimate affair with about 100 people happening tomorrow and a giant party with about 1,000 people invited and blocked streets in Midtown on Friday. 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
5: It is now 5:50 on this Wednesday morning. You've got Portland's Morning News. And here's a recap of some of our top stories today.
6: Homeowners encouraged to take steps now to protect their property before fire season really takes hold.
5: You can unbuckle your seatbelts as the project has finished its 11-year-long journey at Portland International Airport.
6: And the Minions expected to cause some of their trademark mayhem this long holiday weekend. We'll have a preview in entertainment news at 5:57.
5: First, it is 5:51. Traffic and weather are together on the ones. John Morales, how are we looking on this Wednesday?
7: Pretty mild ride right now. We do have a minor crash on the board. It's on Northwest St. Helens Road southbound, just before Northwest Express Avenue. Traffic is a little sluggish in the neighborhood. We're not really seeing much in the way of a commute. Still an easy 5-minute ride eastbound on Sunset Highway from 217 into downtown Portland. Earlier problems on 5 have been cleared out. It's about a 15-minute ride northbound from Tualatin into downtown Portland. Southbound traffic, a 7-minute ride from Vancouver to the 405 split. 84 also looks good east and west, in spite of some road work that has a lane closed and between McCord Creek and Warrendale. No delays getting by that road work. 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From the KXL Traffic Center, I'm John Morales.
6: Thank you, John. Another overcast morning, and we'll see maybe some afternoon sun breaks. Very similar today as we saw yesterday, highs in the upper 60s. Lows tonight in the low 50s. Tomorrow we will see more sunshine, highs in the low 70s, mid to upper 70s for Friday. Saturday, Independence Day, that's the day we really start to warm up. We'll be into the 80s. Same for Sunday, Monday, and Tuesday. So it looks like summer is finally going to take hold by Saturday, which seems appropriate. If you're getting ready to celebrate Independence Day Saturday evening, we've got temps in the mid-60s with mostly clear skies. 53 degrees right now in downtown Portland, 52 in Salem.
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15: Companies added slightly fewer workers than expected in June, with hiring targeted heavily toward healthcare-related sectors. ADP reports that the private sector grew by a seasonally adjusted 98,000 for the month, which is less than expected. That is down from the 122,000 recorded in May. Anthropic will start a drug discovery program focused on neglected diseases. The artificial intelligence company announced the effort alongside the announcement of Claude Science, a product designed for drug makers. Big tech companies have long expressed interest in healthcare. Nike reported earnings and revenue that beat Wall Street expectations. Still, the company reported a 12% drop in sales in its Greater China market. Nike also said its gross margin increased 8.9% during the quarter, largely due to an expected tariff refund.
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6: It is 5:57. It'll be an epic battle between kids' movies at the box office this 3-day weekend.
17: You wrote a monster movie?
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17: What are you going to use for your monster?
6: Minions and Monsters. I'm sorry, that's very funny. Is expected to get off to a banana start, with pundits projecting the 7th installment in the Despicable Me franchise raking in at least $80 million. Meanwhile, the current king of the summer cinema, Toy Story 5, still expected to make about $45 million in its third weekend.
5: An actor well known for his work opposite Harrison Ford as villain Colonel Vogel in Indiana Jones and the Last Crusade has died.
19: Herr Jones. Pressure in my hand. Back. Tickets, please. Boss.
5: Michael Burns, over 170 credits, also included Harry Potter and Braveheart. He was 82.
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6: 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I'm Heather Roberts.
5: And I'm Grant Mackhill. It's now 6 o'clock on Wednesday morning.
6: And here are some of our top stories today. Washington County Sheriff's deputies are locking up bicycle thieves in Aloha.
5: An Oregon superstar leads her team to history on the basketball floor. That's in sports at 6:15.
6: 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A new sweet competition is headed for Netflix. We'll talk about that in entertainment news at 6:27.
5: 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It's 6:01. We do traffic and weather together on the ones. John Morales, how are the roads looking?
7: It's a pretty easy ride right now. We have a couple minor problems in Amity, southbound 99W at Bethel Road. We have reports of a crash, but so far there's no backup in the area. We also have a minor crash on southbound Northwest St. Helens Road. That's just south of Northwest Express Avenue. Traffic is a little sluggish getting by in the neighborhood. No worries north or south on 5. Tualatin into downtown Portland, only about a 15-minute ride. Southbound from Vancouver, that's a 7-minute ride. 84 also looks good. East and west, it should only take you about 6 minutes westbound from 205 into the I-5 split. From the KXL Traffic Center, I'm John Morales.
6: Thank you, John. Lots of clouds out there again this morning. We should see some sun breaks this afternoon, very similar to yesterday. Highs in the upper 60s, lows tonight in the low 50s. Tomorrow we'll see a little more sunshine, maybe highs in the low 70s, and then mid to upper 70s by Friday as we really start to sun up. And then heading into Independence Day on Saturday, we're looking at temps into the 80s. So holding true for Sunday, Monday, and Tuesday as well. So it should be a nice weekend and start to next week. If you are preparing fireworks for Saturday evening, you're looking at clear skies with temps in the mid-60s. It is 53 right now in downtown Portland, 52 in Oregon City.
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6: It is 6:02. Salem police say a man with a court order to stay away from a woman shot himself outside her apartment yesterday. That woman called police to report the man was in a car outside and he was known to carry a gun. As police approached the car, they heard a gunshot. The man was transported to Salem Hospital, where he died.
5: A Multnomah County judge sentenced a man to 50 years in prison this week for raping a child over several years. Last year, a young teen told an adult she'd been sexually abused, starting when she was around 6 years old, and it continued until she was a young teenager. Text messages backed up her story. Nine of the charges against Elder Gutierrez Zuniga qualified for Jessica's Law sentencing standards.
6: Deputies are targeting bike thieves in Washington County. KXL's Gail Cunningham reports they've made a number of arrests since April.
0: There's been a rash of overnight bicycle thefts in the Alloa area.
1: All types of bikes are stolen, from traditional bicycles to electric bicycles.
0: And Washington County Sheriff's Corporal David Huey says deputies on the graveyard shift have been leaving an expensive bait bike in well-traveled areas and monitoring the built-in GPS alarm.
1: When it's moved, the deputies get an alert and they can see the movement of that bike and then hone in on where that signal is and make the arrest.
0: 34 arrests have been made in 2 months, including several individuals with outstanding warrants and others with drugs and weapons on them. He has a warning for would-be thieves.
1: The mission isn't over.
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6: And deputies advise bike owners to lock up their wheels when at home or out and about, and be sure to keep the serial number in case your bike is stolen.
5: After over a decade, construction at PDX is officially complete. KXL's Dane Vodder reports.
2: The 11-year-long, over $2 billion main terminal reconstruction project modernized the airport, made the building more seismically resilient, and also reduced its carbon footprint.
3: The building is twice the size, and we use the same amount of energy that we used before. So our energy usage intensity level is half of what it was before.
2: Vince Granato with the Port of Portland says new exit lanes bring shorter, more direct routes from the doors to the gate, restrooms can be found more frequently, and 27 additional local retailers now call PDX home. Dane Vodder, FM News 101.
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5: Homeowners can help protect their properties from wildfire with a program celebrating its five-year anniversary. Mitch Elliott has the story.
4: Over the last 5 years, Fire Adapted Oregon has completed more than 6,500 defensible space property assessments. Cassie Keller with the Oregon State Fire Marshal's Office says specialists offer fire prevention tips and evaluate the first 5 feet around a home for things that could ignite if a wildfire gets close.
8: This is for anywhere in Oregon, even if you are renting an apartment, maybe particularly in a wildfire-prone community, we will come out and give you a free assessment.
4: You can request an assessment at OregonDefensibleSpace.org. 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
6: Cameras captured a small black bear roaming through Wilsonville Monday night. KXL's Annette Newell reports it is the time of year when that's more likely to happen.
9: A bear caused a scare walking into a Fred Meyer parking lot and meandering through driveways. The Oregon Department of Fish and Wildlife says it's likely a young bear searching for easy snacks.
11: Yearling bears are leaving their mom, figuring out the landscape for the first time.
9: In this case, Wilsonville deputies followed it down to Boone's Ferry Road, encouraging the little furry beast to beat it back out of town. Wildlife biologist Peter Iacono tells news partner KGW,
11: scaring it away is going to be your best bet.
9: So if you run into a bear, don't run. Avoid eye contact. 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Annette Newell, FM News 101.
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6: It is 10 past 6 o'clock, and you're listening to Portland's Morning News on this Wednesday, July 1st. I'm Heather Roberts alongside Grant MacHill with some of the stories we're following this morning.
5: The conversation over Washington's millionaire's tax is not over yet.
6: A pair of big moves by Portland to kick off free agency. We'll break it all down in sports at 6:15.
5: And on Wall Street, stock futures drop after a blockbuster first half of the year. Business news at 6:26.
6: Those stories and more on the way starting in just about 90 seconds. But first, we have traffic and weather together on the ones, and it is 6:11. Good morning, John Morales. How are those roads?
7: It has been a good morning. It's a pretty mild ride right now. There is one crash way down in Amity. It's southbound 99W at Bethel Road. Everything's off to the shoulder. We're not really seeing any delays down there. There is just a touch of sluggish traffic on westbound 224, getting past the 205-213 interchange. No worries north or south on 205. You can make the drive from Clackamas into Tualatin in just under 20 minutes. 5 is also holding strong. Southbound from Vancouver into downtown Portland, only about a 7-minute ride. From the KXL Traffic Center, I'm John Morales.
5: A cloudy start to today, just like last couple days. Going to be an afternoon of sunshine, about 69 degrees, still relatively cool for July the 1st. Tomorrow, the warm-up begins, looking at 73 for Thursday. Friday, 78 and sunny for the 4th of July, warm in the 80s. With sunny skies. By the way, the fireworks forecast for Saturday night, mostly clear in the mid-60s. Sunday, sunshine. Monday and Tuesday of next week, also sunshine. All 3 days in the 80s. Right now in downtown Portland, overcast skies and 57 degrees.
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5: It is now 6:12, and we'll know very soon whether the effort to repeal Washington's millionaire tax will be on the November ballot. KXL's Brett Recamp has the latest.
0: Signatures will be delivered tomorrow, and the conservative political action group behind the initiative, Let's Go Washington, has an appointment with the Secretary of State to deliver what they say will be more than enough valid signatures to qualify.
1: Every day when we go out and talk to people, we hear more and more stories of folks that are concerned that this is going to affect them, that this tax is going to be expanded.
0: Brian Haywood tells James Madison University he believes the plan to tax 9.9% on income over $1 million will cause high earners to leave the state. Its constitutionality is also being questioned because of Washington's income and property tax laws. Brett Recamp, FM News 101.
6: Holiday travelers are already getting out of town, but the bulk of Independence Day road trippers leave tomorrow afternoon. And AAA's Marie Dodd says most will return home Sunday afternoon.
3: So if you can leave in the morning hours or avoid those busy days, that's great.
5: Use tools like Trip Check to look for potential delays or hazards, and
3: yes, it's summertime, but still pack that emergency kit in your car, because if you are traveling the road,

0: that's impacted unexpectedly by a crash or wildfires, you could be tied up for hours.
1: Holiday drivers are paying less to fill up their tank. The national average is down 8 cents this week to $3.85 a gallon, while Oregon's average dropped a whopping 15 cents to $4.68. Portland prices fell 12 cents to $4.85.
2: And this holiday weekend can be scary for some pets. Oregon Humane wants you to help keep them safe. KXL's Tim Lance reports.
3: Every July 4th, pets run away from home during the explosions that come with neighborhood fireworks displays. Oregon Humane's Laura Klink.
4: Be prepared, not just on the 4th, but starting now.
3: Klink says it's a good idea to be sure a dog's collar is secure before you take them out for a walk.
4: That they have ID on, that if they have a microchip, that microchip information has been updated.
3: If you can get your pet to a vet, there is medication to calm them. Otherwise, try keeping them distracted during the fireworks with a favorite toy. Turn on music or the TV in a room without windows and make sure they're isolated from the outdoor sound. 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
1: Consumer confidence edged higher in June. The Conference Board reported its headline confidence index rose 0.6 of a point from May's downwardly revised reading. The board's chief economist said falling oil prices provided some relief to consumer inflation fears in June.
2: The Mega Millions jackpot rolling over again. There was no grand prize winner last night, so the next drawing on Friday will be worth at least $542 million. The cash option on that works out to just $242 million.
1: Yeah.
2: Pittance.
1: Yeah. 6:15 now, time for sports. And the Trailblazers, well, they go big on the first day of free agency. To explain it from the KXL Sports Desk, here's John Eric Smith.
5: Yeah, Grant, Portland actually turned heads before the festivities even began Tuesday afternoon. Just hours after The Athletic reported the team was planning on losing him, the Blazers re-signed 28-year-old big man Robert Time Lord Williams to a three-year, $44 million deal. We are learning a little bit more about that contract today. According to multiple reports, only the first year is fully guaranteed, with the full amount only being paid in the second year if the often injured Time Lord plays 50 games or more in this upcoming season. Fast forward to last night, and Rip City apparently added a fourth center to the roster.
6: There's a lob, and Carlson on the finish. And he had to hang a little bit.
5: 27-year-old seven-footer Brandon Carlson reportedly signed a one-year, $2.5 million deal. He played for the OKC Thunder the last two seasons after going undrafted out of Utah. So what's next for the Blazers on day two of free agency? Reports say Portland is planning to meet with forward Kelly Oubre. No word yet on if the Blazers will make a pitch to try to lure the now free agent LeBron James. Moving to the WNBA, history was made last night.
7: Crowd rising to his feet.
8: Vegas electing to play the shot clock out and not foul.
7: Ionescu. Boom!
5: Boom, led by former Oregon superstar Sabrina Ionescu. The New York Liberty won the league's Commissioner's Cup with a 93-85 win over Las Vegas. It's the franchise's second cup, making them the first ever to win the in-season tournament multiple times. And on the pitch in the World Cup, Mexico blanked Ecuador 2-0 to win the country's first knockout stage match in 40 years. With sports at 15 and 45, John Eric Smith, FM News 101.
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9: From ABC News, I'm Sherry Preston. President Trump taking questions from reporters before boarding the new Air Force One this morning for a trip to North Dakota. One of those questions involved recent financial disclosures that show the president's made more than $2 billion since starting his second term. He says the money is invested for him.
10: I've made a lot of money before I became president, and they invest my money, and I don't talk to them. I don't even speak to them. So I have many people, I don't know what they call it, closed accounts or something. You put your money in, and that's it. I don't talk to them. They're big institutions.
9: ABC's Jay O'Brien with more from the Capitol.
11: The scale of Trump and his family business ventures is unprecedented for an American president. His new disclosure report was over 900 pages long, compared to just 17 pages for Vice President J.D. Vance. President Biden's financial disclosure covering the year before he left office was 11 pages long. The White House has repeatedly denied any conflicts of interest and insists the president only acts in the best interest of the American people, pointing to the fact that his assets are in a trust. It's not a traditional hands-off blind trust, but one controlled by his children.
2: A 15-term Democratic incumbent losing her Colorado primary to a progressive newcomer, says ABC National correspondent Stephen Portnoy.
12: The result in the Denver area district ends the congressional career of Diana DeGette, who has served in the House since 1997. She was defeated by a challenger who was born that same year. Milot Kiros, who emigrated from Ethiopia as an infant, is the latest member of the Democratic Socialists of America to oust a Democratic incumbent. Republicans point to Kiros' comment in a local news interview that the 9/11 attacks were an inevitable consequence of America destabilizing the Middle East.
2: A ship has run aground in the Strait of Hormuz while using a route not approved by Iran. Extreme heat pushing from the Midwest into the Northeast with triple-digit temperatures expected through the 4th of July. Today marks 1 week since the earthquakes in Venezuela, the death toll nearly 2,000 people. 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
1: It is now 6:20 on this Wednesday morning. This is Portland's Morning News, and here are some of our top stories today.
2: No delays or cancellations here as the Port of Portland finishes what is called the largest public infrastructure project in Oregon history.
1: A furry black beast searching for snacks pulls up to a Fred Meyer in Wilsonville.
2: Maybe a picnic
1: basket.
2: It's
1: a good place to go.
2: Plus, could Care-A-Lot be expanding? The Care Bears have a new home. We have those details and entertainment news at 6:27.
1: But first, it is 6:21. Traffic and weather together on the ones. John Morales, how are things looking on this Wednesday?
18: Still pretty quiet out there. We've got a crash on Northwest St. Helens Road, southbound, just after Northwest Express Avenue. And it looks like they've got this mostly out of the way. We're no longer seeing slow traffic there. We've got a crash on the Southwest Hall Boulevard off-ramp from South 217. So far, traffic is getting by at the speed limit there. We are starting to see a bit of sluggishness on northbound 99W from Walnut up to 217. And eastbound Sunset Highway is just starting to bog down from after the zoo through the Vista Ridge Tunnel, still only a five-minute ride from 217 into downtown. 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From the KXL Traffic Center, I'm John Morales.
2: Thank you, John. Cloudy skies this morning. Maybe some afternoon sun breaks. Highs today in the upper 60s. So if you liked yesterday and the day before, you are going to love today. Lows tonight in the low 50s. Tomorrow, we'll sun up just a little. See highs in the low 70s. Friday, mostly sunny with highs in the upper 70s. And then into the 80s for Saturday, your Independence Day. And if you have plans to stay up a little late on Saturday night, maybe for some fireworks perhaps, we're looking at mostly clear skies Saturday evening with temps in the mid-60s. It is 53 and cloudy in downtown Portland. Clouds in Salem where it's 54.
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0: It's not even that far.
21: 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I can drive.
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23: 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That's because when you're impaired, your judgment is too. 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
0: I've driven before and it's been fine.
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28: Oil prices are lower this morning by at least 1% as a breakdown in Iran U.S. peace talks raises supply concerns. West Texas Intermediate at roughly $68 a barrel. Brent at $71. Automaker Ford is reportedly rehiring hundreds of experienced human engineers to work on quality issues that automated systems could not address. Commonwealth Bank of Australia and IBM are also refocusing on human capital after making layoffs while investing in AI technology. KKR will take management control of a new $1.3 billion renewable energy platform in South Korea. The new venture will help South Korea meet the surging demand for clean power from AI data centers and semiconductor production lines. South Korea announced 3 massive investment projects spanning semiconductors, physical AI, and AI data centers.
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2: It is 6:27. Singer of the Village People has passed away. Victor Willis co-founded the disco group in 1977. In 2020, the Library of Congress entered his biggest hit, YMCA, into the National Recording Registry as historically significant. Willis passed away yesterday after a short but aggressive illness. He was 74.
1: Netflix has a new, very sweet competition on the way. Here's ABC's Mike Dubosky.
30: I'm opening my beloved chocolate factory.
31: We're getting our first look at Netflix's Willy Wonka competition show. Wonka's The Golden Ticket will put 12 contestants and a partner of their choosing through challenges inspired by the film franchise. It'll stream on Netflix starting September 23rd.
2: Authentic Brands Group has acquired the intellectual property of Care Bears. 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It already owns Elvis Presley, Muhammad Ali, and Marilyn Monroe, and will now play a central role in extending the Care Bears universe through new stories, audiences, and fan experiences.
1: And starting July 15th, the music streaming service Tidal will now label music wholly or substantially created with AI. The company says those specific songs will not be eligible for royalties.
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2: 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I'm Heather Roberts.
1: And I'm Grant Mackill. It's now 6:30 on this Wednesday morning.
2: And here are some of our top stories today. A wildfire prevention program celebrating 5 years of defending properties.
1: History made on the pitch in the World Cup. That's in sports at 6:45.
2: And on Wall Street, the opening bell just rang. We will have those numbers in business news at 6:56.
1: First, it is 6:31. We do traffic and weather together on the ones. John Morales, how are things looking on this Wednesday?
18: We're starting to see a little more action out there now. We have a crash on southbound 5 just after 205 in Tualatin. Looks like things might be off to the shoulder. So far, we don't have any slow traffic getting by. It's still an easy 15-minute ride northbound from 205 into downtown. Southbound looks good. From Vancouver to 405, that's about a 7-minute ride. We're seeing a little slow traffic growing on eastbound Sunset Highway. Now that drags from just before the zoo to the Vista Ridge Tunnel, about a 7-minute ride from 217 into downtown. 84 is still holding out of the speed limit. No delays in either direction from 205 to the I-5 split. That's about a 6-minute drive. From the KXL Traffic Center, I'm John Morales.
2: Thank you, John. Another cloudy morning, but another afternoon with some sun breaks. Highs today in the upper 60s, lows tonight in the low 50s. Mostly cloudy to partly sunny, I should say, tomorrow, and we'll warm up a little. Highs in the low 70s, upper 70s for Friday, and then Saturday on the 4th of July. We've got sunshine on the way, a warm afternoon with temps in the 80s, and we're going to stay in the 80s, it looks like, at least Sunday, Monday, and Tuesday. Saturday evening for your fireworks. Fireworks forecast, we're looking at mostly clear skies with temps in the mid-60s. 53 degrees right now in downtown Portland. It's 54 in Salem.
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2: It is 6:32. Washington County Sheriff's deputies are locking up bicycle thieves in the Alloa area. We get those details from KXL's Gail Cunningham.
10: They've had a bait bike mission going since April.
11: Our deputies working our graveyard shift have been deploying a bike. It's a mountain bike style bike in the or around the Alloa area at various locations.
10: Corporal David Huey says the bike has been stolen repeatedly and the thieves caught.
11: We've hit 34 arrests in just about 2 months.
10: Those arrests have netted several individuals with outstanding warrants and others with drugs and weapons on them. His advice for bike owners?
11: Keep your bike in a secure location. Lock it up when you need to leave it if you're riding it someplace.
10: And keep the bicycle serial number to increase your chances of getting it back if it is stolen. Gail Cunningham, FM News 101.
1: A firefighter was hurt while battling a roof fire at a Hillsborough office building yesterday. Hillsborough Fire says an employee at a nearby office complex on Northeast Stuckey Avenue saw dark smoke coming from the roof just after 1 p.m., called 911 and pulled the fire alarm. Crews found active fire on the roof and evacuated all four floors safely. One firefighter was taken to the hospital with non-life-threatening injuries. The cause is still under investigation.
2: Fire services, government agencies, and nonprofits in rural areas are eligible for a new wildfire preparedness support grant from a grant group led by the Oregon Community Foundation. The goal is to increase the rapid response to wildfire and the recovery.

0: recovery that follows.
1: Michelli reports on an Oregon program helping homeowners protect their own property so they don't contribute to the disaster.
2: Fire Adapted Oregon has worked with 6,500 homeowners since its start 5 years ago. Cassie Keller with the Oregon State Fire Marshal's Office says more than 500 people are now trained to conduct defensible space assessments.
3: To help these local communities understand what their wildfire risk is and give them the tools and the education that they need to become more wildfire resilient.
2: They look for vulnerabilities and provide tips. You'll find more info at the Oregon State Fire Marshal's website. 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
0: From the 9-acre mass timber roof to the 21 new rotating art pieces, local collaboration creating a local impact was top of mind for the reconstruction of Portland International Airport. KXL's Dean Vada reports that project is finally officially complete.
4: The 11-year, over $2 billion main terminal reconstruction project is now in the books, with the Port of Portland awarding nearly $275 million to over 140 local small businesses to help build and fill the airport.
5: Our community loves PDX. 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
4: Vince Granato with the Port of Portland says 27 additional local brands now have a home at PDX. 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
1: A bear scare prompted lots of people to call Wilsonville police. KXL's Annette Newell reports they rushed out to try to convince that furry beast to leave town.
6: Police blasted a horn and the little black bear burst into a gallop down sidewalks. Wildlife biologists say it's probably a year-old bear just learning to forage for food after separating from its mom. ODFW's Peter Iacono tells news partner KGW that's why this time of year...
7: Don't leave any food outside. 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
6: The bear visited a Fred Meyer parking lot before heading east and out of Wilsonville. If you see a bear, it's probably more scared of you than you are of it. Don't run. Instead, wave your arms and make noise. Annette Newell, FM News 101.
0: Oregon's minimum wage is now 50 cents higher than it was yesterday. The standard rate is now $15.55 an hour. Workers in the Portland metro area now receiving $16.80 an hour.
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0: 40, and you're listening to Portland's Morning News on this Wednesday, July 1st. I'm Heather Roberts. He's Grant McGill with some of the stories we're following today.
1: Well, Washington voters have a chance to weigh in on the state's millionaire's tax. An appointment in Olympia is set for tomorrow.
0: The Trailblazers go big on the first day of free agency. We'll talk about that in sports at 6:45.
1: And the Minions are expected to cause some of their trademark mayhem this long holiday weekend. That's in entertainment news at 6:57.
0: Those stories and more on the way starting in just about 90 seconds. But first, we have traffic and weather together on the ones, and it is 6:41. Here's John Morales with an update on that morning commute.
24: We're seeing a bit of slow-and-go traffic now on westbound 84 from 205 to around the 74th Avenue overcrossing. That tightens up again from Cesar Chavez into the I-5 interchange. That whole stretch will set you back about 11 minutes. We're also seeing more brake lights on eastbound Sunset Highway from just before the zoo to the 405 split. 217 into downtown will set you back about 8 minutes now. There is a crash on southbound 5 just after 205, but it looks like it's off to the shoulder. No delays getting by. There is slow traffic southbound from just after the racetrack down to around Rosa Parks. 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From the KXL Traffic Center, I'm John Morales.
1: Once again, some morning clouds leading to afternoon sun breaks, about 69 degrees for a high this afternoon. Warm-up starts tomorrow. We've got 73 for Thursday, Friday up to 78 in the sunshine for the 4th of July. Saturday, sunshine into the 80s. Sunday, also sunshine into the 80s, same for Monday and Tuesday. If you're going to do fireworks on or watch fireworks Saturday night, should be mostly clear, temperatures in the mid-60s, just about 10 p.m. Right now in downtown Portland, overcast skies and 56 degrees.
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1: It's now 6:42, and the finish line is near for the conservative political action group Let's Go Washington. KXL's Brett Recamp has their update on the state's millionaires tax law.
25: The plan to tax Washingtonians 9.9% on income over $1 million continues to come under fire. Supporters say it passes legal muster and makes sense. The group hoping to give voters a chance to repeal it thinks they have gathered enough valid signatures to place it on the November ballot.
26: There is enough in the ballot title that we think it is clear enough that we're excited to move forward.
25: Brian Haywood says they've been talking to people across the country, including James Madison University in Virginia. He says they have an appointment in Olympia tomorrow to deliver what he believes will be more than enough valid signatures to repeal the tax. Brett Recamp, FM News 101.
0: Oregon's unemployment department says its WorkShare program is helping local companies hang on to skilled workers even during tough economic times. Unemployment Insurance Director Lindsay Leahy says businesses enroll in advance with at least 3 employees, but they don't have to use it.
27: If you proactively go out there and get the plan in place, then it's there just in case you need it.
0: The program kicks in when staff hours are cut between 10 and 50%, with unemployment paying out those lost wages.
1: Chelsea Brown with Oregon Weight Loss Surgery says she had to cut most of her staff's hours by 20%, but the plan is flexible.
2: So they can work a couple more hours during the week if we have that available for them, and they'll just get less unemployment benefit, or if

0: agencies.
1: And hours of operation for county animal services will vary by county. 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
2: The FDA will allow Zyn nicotine pouches to be marketed with a modified risk claim. Here's Tammy Trujillo.
3: Zyn pouches contain nicotine, but not tobacco. They've been authorized for sale in the U.S. since January of 2025. The FDA now is allowing the company to market Zyn's 10 flavors with the claim that, quote, using Zyn instead of cigarettes puts you at a lower risk of mouth cancer, heart disease, lung cancer, stroke, emphysema, and chronic bronchitis. These are the first nicotine pouches that will be allowed to be marketed with a modified risk claim. I'm Tammy Trujillo.
4: 6:45 now on a pair of big moves by Portland to kick off free agency from the KXL Sports Desk. With those details, here's John Eric Smith.
5: Yeah, Heather, when the clock struck 3 Tuesday afternoon and free agency officially began, the Blazers had already bagged the team's first big prize of the season, the offseason. In a surprise move that leaked earlier in the day, Rip City re-signed big man Robert Williams to a 3-year, $44 million deal. But the Blazers weren't done adding big men.
6: Carlson on the backside with a recovery block.
7: Man, you have to get up to that one.
5: Last night, it was reported Portland has signed former OKC 7-footer Brandon Carlson to a 1-year, $2.5 million deal. Moving to the pitch, where history was made at the World Cup.
6: Step over from Mbappe. Still Mbappe! 1-0 France! And Mbappe becomes the all-time leading goal scorer in knockout matches in the World Cup final. And France score in New Jersey.
5: France dominates Sweden 3-0 in Mbappe's record-breaking night. Meanwhile, Mexico making a little history.
6: Jimenez. They could go one more. It's Quiñones. No, Jimenez! And Mexico, as a nation, loses its collective heads.
5: Playing in front of its home country, Mexico blanked Ecuador 2-0 to win the country's first knockout stage match in 40 years. Team USA returns to the pitch tonight at 5 in Santa Clara as they battle Bosnia-Herzegovina in the knockout stage. And on the diamond, make it 2 in a row for the Mariners.
8: The windup in the 1-0 pitch, swinging a ground ball up the middle. In behind second, Colt Emerson gathers it in, the throw to first, and it's over. The Mariners win it. A final score of 8-3 tonight. They have won the series.
5: Seattle and the Angels wrap up the series tonight at 6:40. 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
4: From ABC News. I'm Sherry Preston. President Trump taking questions from reporters before boarding the new Air Force One this morning for a trip to North Dakota. One of those questions involved recent financial disclosures that show the president's made more than $2 billion since starting his second term. He says the money is invested for him.
9: I've made a lot of money before I became president, and they invest my money, and I don't talk to them. I don't even speak to them. So I have many people, I don't know what they call closed accounts or something. You put your money in, and that's it. I don't talk to them. They're big institutions.
4: ABC's Jay O'Brien with more from the Capitol.
10: The scale of Trump and his family business ventures is unprecedented for an American president. His new disclosure report was over 900 pages long, compared to just 17 pages for Vice President J.D. Vance. President Biden's financial disclosure covering the year before he left office was 11 pages long. The White House has repeatedly denied any conflicts of interest and insists the president only acts in the best interest of the American people, pointing to the fact that his assets are in a trust. It's not a traditional hands-off blind trust, but one controlled by his children.
4: A 15-term Democratic incumbent losing her Colorado primary to a progressive newcomer, says ABC national correspondent Stephen Portnoy.
11: The result in the Denver area district ends the congressional career of Diana DeGette, who has served in the House since 1997. She was defeated by a challenger who was born that same year. Milot Kiros, who emigrated from Ethiopia as an infant, is the latest member of the Democratic Socialists of America to oust a Democratic incumbent. Republicans point to Kiros' comment in a local news interview that the 9/11 attacks were an inevitable consequence of America destabilizing the Middle East.
4: A ship has run aground in the Strait of Hormuz while using a route not approved by Iran. Extreme heat pushing from the Midwest into the Northeast with triple-digit temperatures expected through the 4th of July. Today marks 1 week since the earthquakes in Venezuela. The death toll, nearly 2,000 people. 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
4: It is 10 till 7 o'clock on this Wednesday. Here's a look at some of the local stories we're following on Portland's Morning News.
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5: And not a great start on Wall Street. 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More in business news at 6:56.
4: First, you know what's next. We've got traffic and weather together on the ones, and it is 6:51. John Morales keeping an eye on those roads for us this Wednesday. How is the commute shaping up?
6: It is shaping up. We're seeing more commotion now. There's a minor crash in Gresham, westbound 84, around Northeast 201st Avenue. They're blocking the right lane, but traffic is getting by at the speed limit. Things start to bog down in stretches from 205 all the way into the I-5 interchange. That stretch will set you back a little bit more than 10 minutes. There's also some slow-and-go traffic on eastbound Sunset Highway now from Shoals Ferry into 405, about 8 minutes from Cedar Hills into downtown Portland. 5 is sluggish now from the racetrack to just past Rosa Parks. Vancouver into Portland will set you back about 15 minutes. 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From the KXL Traffic Center, I'm John Morales.
5: Today's forecast calls for afternoon sun breaks after another cloudy morning. Just about 69 degrees for our high today. Lows back down to the 50s overnight. Warming up tomorrow up to 73 with sunshine. Friday even warmer, about 78 or so. Saturday for the 4th of July, sunny skies, about 80 degrees for that cookout. The fireworks forecast in the evening Saturday, mostly clear, mid-60s. Sun remains on Sunday into the 80s. Right now in downtown Portland, overcast and 56 degrees.
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5: 6:56, you're on Portland's Morning News. 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
17: Stocks are moderately lower at the start of today's trading session. The Dow and the NASDAQ both down by more than 200 points. PlayStation said it will soon end physical disc production of all new games released on its consoles. Starting January of 2028, new games released on the Sony-owned legacy console will be sold either through the PlayStation Store or through retailers in digital formats. Companies added less workers than expected in June, with hiring targeted heavily toward the healthcare-related sector. ADP reports that the private sector grew by 98,000 for the month, which is less than expected. That is down from the 122,000 recorded in May.
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5: Minions and Monsters is expected to get off to a banana start, with pundits projecting the seventh installment in the Despicable Me franchise, raking in at least $80 million. Meanwhile, the current king of the summer cinema, Toy Story 5, still expected to make about $45 million in its third weekend.
4: An actor well known for his work opposite Harrison Ford as villain Colonel Vogel in Indiana Jones and the Last Crusade has died.
21: Herr Jones. 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
4: Among Michael Burns' 170-plus credits are Harry Potter and Braveheart. 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
4: 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A League of Their Own is the American Film Institute's 54th greatest movie of all. 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
4: 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I'm Heather Roberts.
5: And I'm Grant Mackill. It's now 7 o'clock on this Wednesday morning.
4: And here are some of our top stories today. Washington County Sheriff's deputies locking up bicycle thieves in Alloa.
5: A pair of big moves by Portland to kick off free agency. We'll break it down in sports at 7:15.
4: Plus, could Care-A-Lot expand? The Care Bears have a new home. We have those details in entertainment news at 7:27.
5: 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It's 7:01. Traffic and weather together on the ones. John Morales, you're handling the traffic. How are things looking?
6: Things are looking pretty good. We do have a minor crash westbound 84 at Northeast 201st Avenue. They're partially blocking the right lane, but traffic is getting by at the speed limit. Things are a little spotty from 205 into the I-5 interchange. That's still about a 10-minute ride. There is slow-and-go traffic on eastbound Sunset Highway from Shoals Ferry into 405. And we had another minor crash on southbound 5 after 205. That one's also on the shoulder. No delays getting by, but there is sluggish traffic on southbound 5 from the racetrack down to about going, so plan on about a 12-minute ride from Vancouver into Portland. From the KXL Traffic Center, I'm John Morales.
4: Thank you, John. We've got overcast skies again this morning, but we should see some sunshine by the afternoon, and this is the last day we'll be in the 60s, at least for a while. Highs today in the upper 60s, lows tonight in the low 50s. Tomorrow, we will warm into the low 70s. 78 expected for Friday, and then Saturday, Independence Day. We're looking at temps back into the 80s. For your fireworks forecast for Saturday evening, mid-60s and mostly clear skies. 54 degrees right now in downtown Portland, also 54 in Salem.
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4: It is 7:02. Salem police say a man with a court order to stay away from a woman shot himself outside her apartment Tuesday. The woman called police to report that man was in a car outside and he was known to carry a gun. As police approached the car, they heard a gunshot. The man was transported to Salem Hospital where he died.
5: Deputies are targeting bicycle thieves in Washington County. KXL's Gail Cunningham reports they've made a number of arrests since April.
7: There's been a rash of overnight bicycle thefts in the Alloa area.
8: All types of bikes are stolen, from traditional bicycles to electric bicycles.
7: And Washington County Sheriff's Corporal David Huey says deputies on the graveyard shift have been leaving an expensive bait bike in well-traveled areas and monitoring the built-in GPS alarm.
8: When it's moved, the deputies get an alert and they can see the movement of that bike and then hone in on where that signal is and make the arrest.
7: 34 arrests have been made in 2 months, including several individuals with outstanding warrants and others with drugs and weapons on them. He has a warning for would-be thieves.
8: The mission isn't over.
7: Gail Cunningham, FM News 101.
4: After more than a decade, construction at PDX is officially complete. KXL's Dane Vaughter reports.
9: The 11-year-long, over $2 billion main terminal reconstruction project modernized the airport, made the building more seismically resilient, and also reduced its carbon footprint.
10: The building is twice the size, and we use the same amount of energy that we used before. So our energy usage intensity level is half of what it was before.
9: Vince Granato with the Port of Portland says new exit lanes bring shorter, more direct routes from the doors to the gate, restrooms can be found more frequently, and 27 additional local retailers now call PDX home. Dane Vodder, FM News 101.
5: Cameras captured a small black bear roaming through Wilsonville Monday night. KXL's Annette Newell reports this is the time of year it's more likely to happen.
11: A bear caused a scare walking into a Fred Meyer parking lot and meandering through driveways. The Oregon Department of Fish and Wildlife says it's likely a young bear searching for easy snacks.
12: Yearling bears are leaving their mom, figuring out the landscape for the first time.
11: In this case, Wilsonville deputies followed it down to Boone's Ferry Road, encouraging the little furry beast to beat it back out of town. Wildlife biologist Peter Iacono tells news partner KGW,
12: scaring it away is going to be your best bet.
11: So if you run into a bear, don't run. Avoid eye contact. Try to appear larger by raising your arms and make noise. Annette Newell, FM News 101.
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13: Over the last 5 years, Fire Adapted Oregon has completed more than 6,500 defensible space property assessments. Cassie Keller with the Oregon State Fire Marshal's Office says specialists offer fire prevention tips and evaluate the first 5 feet around a home for things that could ignite if a wildfire gets close.
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13: You can request an assessment at OregonDefensibleSpace.org. 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
4: It just got more expensive to park in Portland. Metered parking across much of downtown rose from $3 to $3.20 an hour. Event district parking will also increase. For Providence Park, prices went from $7 to $7.40, while Moda and Convention Center parking rose from $5 to $5.40. PBOT says this year's increase was just keeping up with inflation. The city expects about $2 million in parking revenue for the year.
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4: It is 7:10, and you are listening to Portland's Morning News on this Wednesday, July 1st. I'm Heather Roberts alongside Grant MacHill. Here are some of the stories we're following today.
5: With the 4th of July just ahead, local animal experts tell us all what we need to do to prevent a Hollywood scare. 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
4: You are ready for the three-day weekend already. An Oregon superstar leads her team to history on the basketball floor. We'll talk about that in sports at 7:15.
5: And egg producers settle with the Department of Justice for 53 million eggs and $3 million. 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
4: 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It is 7:11, and since we have traffic and weather together on the ones, we're going to say hello to John Morales and get a check of that morning commute.
6: We've had a handful of minor crashes this morning. We've got another one now, northbound 217 near Walker Road in Beaverton. Looks like they're on the shoulder. Traffic is at the limit north and south on 217. Still about a 10-minute ride between Tigard and Beaverton. There is a small crowd on eastbound Sunset Highway from around Shoals Ferry into 405. That stretch will set you back about 8 minutes. There's also some slow-and-go traffic on southbound 5 from around the racetrack down to Rosa Parks. Plan on a 12-minute ride from Vancouver into Portland. From the KXL Traffic Center, I'm John Morales.
5: A cloudy morning, just like yesterday. Afternoon sun, just like yesterday. About 69 degrees, just like yesterday for the high. Things change a bit tomorrow. We've got more sunshine and 73. Friday, more sunshine, 78. Saturday, the 4th of July, looking great. Sunny skies, temperatures in the 80s, perfect for that cookout. For the fireworks in the evening, mostly clear into the 60s. Sunday, sunny skies, warm afternoon into the 80s. Right now in downtown Portland, overcast and 56.
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5: It is now 7:12, and we'll know very soon whether the effort to repeal Washington's millionaires tax will be on the November ballot. Here's KXL's Brett Recamp with the latest.
22: Signatures will be delivered tomorrow, and the conservative political action group behind the initiative, Let's Go Washington, has an appointment with the Secretary of State to deliver what they say will be more than enough valid signatures to qualify.
23: Every day when we go out and talk to people, we hear more and more stories of folks that are concerned that this is going to affect them, that this tax is going to be expanded.
22: Brian Haywood tells James Madison University he believes the plan to tax 9.9% on income over $1 million will cause high earners to leave the state. Its constitutionality is also being questioned because of Washington's income and property tax laws. Brett Recamp, FM News 101.
4: A bat in Benton County tested positive for rabies for the first time this year. A person found that bat June 15th, and officials say it may have had contact with domestic animals. Oregon's State Veterinary Diagnostic Lab tested the bat and determined it had rabies. Because the virus is common in bats, officials say it's important to avoid direct contact. Infected bats can pass the disease to humans and other animals by biting or scratching or through saliva contact with eyes, nose, mouth, or an open sore.
5: Holiday travelers are already getting out of town, but the bulk of Independence Day road trippers leave Thursday afternoon. And AAA's Marie Dodd says most will return home Sunday afternoon.
24: So if you can leave in the morning hours or avoid those busy days, that's great.
4: Use tools like TripCheck to look for potential delays or hazards, and
0: yes, it's summertime, but still pack that emergency kit in your car, because if you are traveling a road that's impacted unexpectedly by a crash or wildfires, you could be tied up for hours.
4: And holiday drivers are paying less to fill up their gas tank. The national average is down 8 cents this week to $3.85 a gallon, while Oregon's average dropped a whopping 15 cents to $4.68. Portland's average fell 12 cents to $4.85.
5: With fireworks approaching, Oregon Humane wants to help keep your pets safe and secure. Here's KXL's Tim Lance.
1: Every July 4th, pets run away from home during the explosions that come with neighborhood fireworks displays. Oregon Humane's Laura Klink.
2: Be prepared not to just on the 4th, but starting now.
1: Klink says it's a good idea to be sure a dog's collar is secure before you take them out for a walk.
2: That they have ID on, that if they have a microchip, that microchip information has been updated.
1: If you can get your pet to a vet, there is medication to calm them. Otherwise, try keeping them distracted during the fireworks with a favorite toy. Turn on music or the TV in a room without windows and make sure they're isolated from the outdoor sound. 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
4: It is 7:15, and the Trailblazers go big on the first day of free agency. From the KXL Sports Desk with those big details, here's John Eric Smith.
8: Big, Heather. Portland actually turned heads before the festivities even began yesterday afternoon. Just hours after The Athletic reported the team was planning on losing him, the Blazers re-signed 28-year-old big man Robert Time Lord Williams to a 3-year, $44 million deal. We're learning a little bit more about that contract today. According to multiple reports, only the first year is fully guaranteed, with the full amount only being paid in the second year if the often injured Time Lord plays 50 games or more in this upcoming season. Fast forward to last night, and Rip City apparently adding a fourth center to the roster.
24: Here's a lob, and Carlson on the finish. And he had to hang a little bit.
8: 27-year-old seven-footer Brandon Carlson reportedly signed a 1-year, $2.5 million deal. He played for the OKC Thunder in the last two seasons after going undrafted out of Utah. So what's next for the Blazers on day two of free agency? Reports say Portland is planning to meet with forward Kelly Oubre. No word yet on if the Blazers are going to try to lure now free agent LeBron James. Moving to the WNBA, where history was made last night.
25: Crowd rising to his feet.
26: Vegas electing to play the shot clock out and not foul.
25: Ionescu. Boom!
8: Boom. Led by a former Oregon superstar, Sabrina Ionescu, the New York Liberty won the league's Commissioner's Cup with a 93-85 point win over Las Vegas. The franchise's second cup, meaning they're the first ever to win the in-season tournament multiple times. And on the pitch in the World Cup, Mexico blanked Ecuador 2-0 to win that country's first knockout stage match in 40 years. All eyes on Santa Clara today as the Stars and Stripes battle Bosnia-Herzegovina at 5. With sports at 15 to 45, John Eric Smith, FM News 101.
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4: From ABC News, I'm Sherry Preston. Financial disclosures released this week show that President Trump has made more than $2 billion since his inauguration, more than half of it through his family's cryptocurrency ventures. He told reporters today that his money is held by a trust run by his children and that a lot of people have made money this year as well.
27: Well, you know why I'm profiting? Because the stock market's going up. Everybody's profiting. If you have a 401k, how's your 401k done?
4: ABC's Jay O'Brien at the Capitol has more on the over $1.3 billion earned from crypto.
28: That includes upwards of $600 million tied to his meme coin, which has seen its value plummet in recent months, and well north of $500 million from the company World Liberty Financial, a firm co-founded by President Trump's family and the family of his Middle East envoy, Steve Witkoff. That was before the president re-entered the White House. It's been involved, that company, in some controversial overseas business deals, including with a member of the Emirati royal family.
4: The president on his way to North Dakota today to attend the opening of the Teddy Roosevelt Library. That trip, the first on the new Air Force One, a gift gift from the president of Qatar. After a blockbuster month, job creation fell off in June. ABC's Jim Ryan says small businesses are doing the most hiring these days.
7: The employment report from payroll processor ADP found that 98,000 jobs were added to the economy last month, down from 122,000 the month before, and well below the anticipated 110,000. The highest number of new positions were in businesses with fewer than 20 employees.
4: Extreme heat moving eastward. Temperatures in the Midwest on par with the Amazon rainforest, and the Northeast is bracing for it next. Remember when you were paying $6 for a carton of eggs? There was a reason for that. Three of the biggest egg producers in the country have reached a settlement with the government after being accused of scheming together to drive up prices. They'll pay a $3 million fine and donate 53 million eggs to food banks. You're listening to ABC News.
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4: It is 7:20 on this Wednesday. Here's a recap of some of the local stories we're following on Portland's Morning News.
5: Thieves keep stealing a bike from Washington County deputies, but the agency says it's intentional.
4: No delays or cancellations here as the Port of Portland finishes what is being called the largest public infrastructure project in Oregon history.
5: Plus, watch your golden ticket, a new sweet competition headed to Netflix. Entertainment news at 7:27.
4: But first, we have traffic and weather together on the ones, and it is 7:21. Good morning, John Morales. How about a look at that commute? How are things shaping up?
13: We're seeing a touch more slow-and-go traffic now on southbound 5. That is sluggish from Mill Plain to the north end of the Interstate Bridge. Things bogged down again in stretches from the racetrack down to around Broadway. It's a little over 15 minutes from the ride from Vancouver into Portland. No real worries northbound on 5. Eastbound Sunset Highway does drag from just before Shoals Ferry into 405. And westbound 84 is a little sluggish from 205 out to around the 74th Avenue overcrossing. And you're back on the gas the rest of the way into I-5. 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
5: Another cloudy morning, but then afternoon sun, 69 degrees for the high. Tomorrow, even warmer, 73 with sunshine. Friday, if you get the day off, head outside, sunny and 78. Now for the 4th of July weekend. On the 4th, Saturday, sunny skies, warm in the afternoon, 80 degrees or so. Sunday, just about the same, sunny skies, warm into the 80s. Now for the fireworks forecast, if you're going to watch them in the evening, mostly clear, mid-60s around 10 o'clock. Right now, downtown Portland, overcast skies and 56 degrees.
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5: It's 7:26 here on Portland's Morning News. 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
6: Kroger said it will buy regional supermarket chain Giant Eagle in a roughly $1.6 billion deal, strengthening its presence in the Midwest and the Mid-Atlantic region amid intensifying competition. The transaction, which is the first under CEO Greg Foran, is also the company's first major acquisition since its $25 billion merger with Albertsons fell apart in 2024. Citigroup has slashed its 12-month forecast for Bitcoin, saying weakening investor appetite, negative exchange-traded fund flows, and a lack of progress on U.S. digital asset legislation have hurt the outlook. The brokerage lowered its target for Bitcoin to $82,000 from $112,000. Bayer has asked Washington to impose duties on glyphosate, the chemical used in the company's weed killer Roundup imported from China, saying it was being sold at artificially low prices.
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8: It is 7:27. The lead singer of the Village People has passed away. Victor Willis co-founded the disco group in 1977. In 2020, the Library of Congress entered his biggest hit, YMCA, into the National Recording Registry as historically significant. Willis passed away yesterday after a short but aggressive illness. He was 74.
5: Netflix has a new, very sweet competition on the way. ABC's Michael Dabosky explains.
9: I'm opening my beloved chocolate factory.
10: 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Wonka's The Golden Ticket will put 12 contestants and a partner of their choosing through challenges inspired by the film franchise. It'll stream on Netflix starting September 23rd.
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8: 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It already owns Elvis Presley, Muhammad Ali, and Marilyn Monroe, and will now play a central role in extending the Care Bears universe through new stories, audiences, and fan experiences.
5: And starting July 15th, the music streaming service Tidal will label music wholly or substantially created with AI. The company says those specific songs will not be eligible for royalties.
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8: 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I'm Heather Roberts.
5: And I'm Grant Mackill. It's now 7:30 on this Wednesday morning.
8: And here are some of our top stories today. A wildfire prevention program celebrates 5 years of defending properties.
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5: 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Traffic and weather together on the ones at 7:31. That means we turn it over to John Morales.
18: We're getting reports of a crash on southbound 5 at the Markham Bridge. Traffic is only just starting to back up there. There's already sluggish traffic on southbound 5 in stretches from Mill Plain all the way down to Broadway. It's about an 18-minute ride now from Vancouver into Portland. Northbound 5 is also spotty from just before 205 up to Lower Boone's Ferry. There is a long line of brake lights on eastbound Sunset Highway from just after 217 into 405. That's around a 15-minute stretch. Westbound 84 is also sluggish from just before 205 to around the 43rd Avenue off-ramp. Then you're back on the gas into I-5. From the KXL Traffic Center, I'm John Morales.
8: Thank you, John. Well, if you look outside this morning, it's going to look a little bit like deja vu. It's cloudy, and it's going to stay that way today. Highs again in the upper 60s. Might see some afternoon sun breaks, but overall very similar to the last couple of days. Lows tonight in the low 50s. Tomorrow will warm up just a little. Highs in the low 70s, mid to upper 70s for Friday. And then Saturday for your 4th of July, because we all know that's when summer really starts in Oregon. We're going to be back into the 80s with lots of gorgeous sunshine, and we're going to stay that way Sunday, Monday, and Tuesday. It is 54 degrees right now in downtown Portland, 55 in Salem.
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8: It's 7:32. A firefighter was hurt while battling a roof fire at a Hillsborough office building yesterday. Hillsborough Fire says an employee at a nearby complex on Northeast Stuckey Avenue saw dark smoke coming from the roof just after 1 p.m. They called 911 and pulled the fire alarm. Crews found active fire on the roof and evacuated all four floors safely. One firefighter was taken to a hospital with non-life-threatening injuries. The cause of that fire remains under investigation.
5: Washington County Sheriff's deputies are locking up bicycle thieves in the Alloa area. Here's KXL's Gail Cunningham.
19: They've had a bait bike mission going since April.
20: Our deputies working our graveyard shift have been deploying a bike. It's a mountain bike-style bike in the or around the Alloa area at various locations.
19: Corporal David Huey says the bike has been stolen repeatedly and the thieves caught.
20: We've hit 34 arrests in just about 2 months.
19: Those arrests have netted several individuals with outstanding warrants and others with drugs and weapons on them. His advice for bike owners?
20: Keep your bike in a secure location. Lock it up when you need to leave it if you're riding it someplace.
19: And keep the bicycle serial number to increase your chances of getting it back if it is stolen. 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
8: Fire services, government agencies, and nonprofits in rural areas are eligible for a new wildfire preparedness support grant from a group led by the Oregon Community Foundation. The goal is to increase the rapid response to wildfire and the recovery that follows.
5: Mitch Elliott reports on an Oregon program helping homeowners protect their own properties so they don't contribute to the disaster.
21: Fire Adapted Oregon has worked with 6,500 homeowners since its start 5 years ago. Cassie Keller with the Oregon State Fire Marshal's Office says more than 500 people are now trained to conduct defensible space assessments.
22: To help these local communities
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21: They look for vulnerabilities and provide tips. You'll find more info at the Oregon State Fire Marshal's website. 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
8: From the 9-acre mass timber roof to the 21 rotating art pieces, local collaboration creating a local impact was top of mind for reconstruction of Portland International Airport. KXL's Dean Vaughter reports that project is finally officially complete.
1: The 11-year, over $2 billion main terminal reconstruction project is now in the books, with the Port of Portland awarding nearly $275 million to over 140 local small businesses to help build and fill the airport.
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1: Vince Granato with the Port of Portland says 27 additional local brands now have a home at PDX. 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
5: A bear scare prompted lots of people to call Wilsonville police. KXL's Annette Newell reports they rushed out to try to convince the furry beast to leave town.
23: Police blasted a horn and the little black bear burst into a gallop down sidewalks. Wildlife biologists say it's probably a year-old bear just learning to forage for food after separating from its mom. ODFW's Peter Iacono tells news partner KGW that's why this time of year...
24: Don't leave any food outside, don't feed pets outside, bring in your bird feeders at night.
23: The bear visited a Fred Meyer parking lot before heading east and out of Wilsonville. If you see a bear, it's probably more scared of you than you are of it. Don't run. Instead, wave your arms and make noise. Annette Newell, FM News 101.
8: Oregon and 18 states won a lawsuit against the Trump administration over cuts to federal housing funds worth $3 billion. A federal judge agreed Housing and Urban Development issued illegal conditions on continuum of care grants. In the partial summary judgment, the judge ruled the funding restrictions are unlawful and can't be implemented. The federal government can appeal.
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8: It is 7:40 and you're listening to Portland's Morning News on this Wednesday, July 1st. You've got Heather Robertson, Grant MacHill. Here are some of the stories we're following today.
5: Fireworks can turn a fun holiday into a frightening night for pets, but we have some advice that could help.
8: History made on the pitch in the World Cup. Again, we've got that in sports at 7:45.
5: And new Fed Chief Kevin Warsh is staying tight-lipped on a July interest rate decision. Business news at 7:56.
8: Those stories and more on the way starting in just about 90 seconds. But first, we have traffic and weather together on the ones, and it is 7:41. John Morales keeping an eye on that morning commute for us. How's it looking out there?
10: It's toughening up in Wilsonville. There's a crash on northbound 5 before Wilsonville Road. That's got traffic backed up to the Portland-Hubbard Highway. There's a little more slow traffic north of this from 205 to Lower Boone's Ferry. Southbound 5 is heavy in stretches from Mill Plain down to around Broadway. It's about an 18-minute ride from Vancouver into Portland. And there's heavy traffic on eastbound Sunset Highway from 217 into 405. That's a 17-minute stretch. 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From the KXL Traffic Center, I'm John Morales.
5: Today's forecast calls for a cloudy start with afternoon sun, about 69 degrees. Tomorrow, the warm-up begins. We've got mostly sunny and 73. Friday, mostly sunny, 78 for the 4th of July weekend. On the 4th, Saturday, into the 80s with sunshine. Sunday, 80s, sunshine. Right now in downtown Portland, overcast, 57 degrees.
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5: It's 7:42 and the finish line is near for the conservative political action group Let's Go Washington. KXL's Brett Recamp has the latest on the state's millionaire's tax law.
11: The plan to tax Washingtonians 9.9% on income over $1 million continues to come under fire. Supporters say it passes legal muster and makes sense. The group, hoping to give voters a chance to repeal it, thinks they have gathered enough valid signatures to place it on the November ballot.
12: There is enough in the ballot title that we think it is clear enough that we're excited to move forward.
11: Brian Haywood says they've been talking to people across the country, including James Madison University in Virginia. He says they have an appointment in Olympia tomorrow to deliver what he believes will be more than enough valid signatures to repeal the tax. Brett Recamp, FM News 101.
8: As the time for fireworks approaches, Oregon Humane reminds pet owners you can take simple steps to protect animals from stress. KXL's Tim Lance reports.
13: The advice from Oregon Humane's Laura Klink is to be prepared, not just on July 4th, but right now.
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13: Which is why Klink recommends you ensure your pet has proper identification and microchip information has been updated, just in case they bolt out the door.
14: If you do lose your pet on 4th of July, Oregon Humane is not the primary stray intake facility in our area, so check with your various county animal services agencies.
13: And hours of operation for county animal services will vary by county. 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
5: 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We turn to Lars Larson for commentary in the Rose City Wrap.
29: Thank you, Grant. Brace yourself for a very different America after yesterday's despicable decision from the U.S. Supreme Court on birthright citizenship. 1,000 little anchor babies literally are popping out of illegal aliens every day in America, and now they officially have citizenship that Congress cannot override by passing a law. It means that in a few decades, the child of a parent who violated the laws of the United States may end up running for president as a natural-born citizen. It's a Democrat Socialist of America dream come true. Citizenship in the greatest country on earth, the only one that recognizes God-given rights of its citizens, has now become something that may be stolen.

0: The KXL Sports Desk showing us his big moves. Here's John Eric Smith.
1: I dance every time the sports music comes on. Yeah, Heather, when 3 o'clock struck yesterday afternoon and free agency officially began, the Blazers had already bagged the team's first big prize of the offseason. It was a surprise move that leaked earlier in the day. Rip City re-signed big man Robert Williams to a 3-year, $44 million deal. But the Blazers weren't done.
2: Carlson on the backside with a recovery block.
3: Man, you have to get up to that one.
1: Last night, it was reported Portland has signed former OKC 7-footer Brandon Carlson to a 1-year, $2.5 million deal. Moving to the pitch where history was made at the World Cup.
2: Step over from Mbappe. Still Mbappe! 1-0 France! And Mbappe becomes the all-time leading goal scorer in knockout matches in the World Cup final. And France score in New Jersey.
1: France dominates Sweden 3-0 in Mbappe's record-breaking night. Meanwhile, Mexico makes a little history.
2: Jimenez! They could go one more. It's Quiñones. No, Jimenez! And Mexico, as a nation, loses its collective heads.
1: Playing in front of the home country, Mexico blanked Ecuador 2-0 to win the country's first knockout stage match in 40 years. Team USA returns to the pitch tonight at 5 in Santa Clara as they battle Bosnia-Herzegovina in the knockout stage. And on the diamond, make it 2 in a row for the Mariners.
4: The windup in the 1-0 pitch, swinging a ground ball up the middle, in behind second, Colt Emerson gathers it in, the throw to first, and it's over. The Mariners won it, a final score of 8-3 tonight. They have won the series.
1: Seattle and the Angels are going to wrap up that series tonight at 6:40. 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
0: From ABC News, I'm Sherry Preston. Financial disclosures released this week show that President Trump has made more than $2 billion since his inauguration, more than half of it through his family's cryptocurrency ventures. He told reporters today that his money is held by a trust run by his children and that a lot of people have made money this year as well.
6: Well, you know why I'm profiting? Because the stock market's going up. Everybody's profiting. If you have a 401k, how's your 401k done?
0: ABC's Jay O'Brien at the Capitol has more on the over $1.3 billion earned from crypto.
7: That includes upwards of $600 million tied to his meme coin, which has seen its value plummet in recent months, and well north of $500 million from the company World Liberty Financial, a firm co-founded by President Trump's family and the family of his Middle East envoy, Steve Witkoff. That was before the president re-entered the White House. It's been involved, that company, in some controversial overseas business deals, including with a member of the Emirati royal family.
0: The president on his way to North Dakota today to attend the opening of the Teddy Roosevelt Library. That trip, the first on the new Air Force One, again. Gift from the president of Qatar. After a blockbuster month, job creation fell off in June. ABC's Jim Ryan says small businesses are doing the most hiring these days.
8: The employment report from payroll processor ADP found that 98,000 jobs were added to the economy last month, down from 122,000 the month before, and well below the anticipated 110,000. The highest number of new positions were in businesses with fewer than 20 employees.
0: Extreme heat moving eastward. Temperatures in the Midwest on par with the Amazon rainforest, and the Northeast is bracing for it next. Remember when you were paying $6 for a carton of eggs? There was a reason for that. Three of the biggest egg producers in the country have reached a settlement with the government. After being accused of scheming together to drive up prices, they'll pay a $3 million fine and donate 53 million eggs to food banks. You're listening to ABC News.
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0: It is 10 till 8 o'clock on this Wednesday. Here's a recap of some of the top local stories we're following on Portland's Morning News.
1: Homeowners are encouraged to take steps now to protect their property before fire season really takes hold.
0: A young bear seen roaming around an area grocery store parking lot, and experts say it's not that unusual.
1: And the Minions are expected to cause some of that trademark mayhem this long holiday weekend. That's in entertainment news at 7:57.
0: For some, it's also a Hollywood weekend. You're going to spend time in the movie theaters. It is 7:51, and we have traffic and weather together on the ones. John Hollywood Morales, how are those roads looking?
2: Oh, they're looking pretty rough out there. Wilsonville, we've got a crash on northbound 5 at Boone Bridge. Traffic is stop and go from before Hubbard Cutoff Road. There's a little more slow and go traffic on northbound 5 from just after Southwest Capitol Highway to the Terwilliger Curve. Southbound 5 is heavy from the south end of the Interstate Bridge all the way down to Broadway. And we're starting to see stop and go traffic on northbound 217 from Shoals Ferry up to around Denny Road. Southbound traffic tightens up from Shoals Ferry to 99W. 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From the KXL Traffic Center, I'm John Morales.
1: A cloudy start to the day, just like all week long, and then afternoon sunshine, just like most of this week. 69 degrees for our high. Warm-up starts tomorrow. 73 for Thursday, 78 for Friday. On the 4th of July, perfect cookout weather, 80 degrees or so and sunshine. Fireworks, the forecast there a little later in the evening, mostly clear, mid-60s. Sunday, the day after, recover with some sunny skies and 80-degree temperatures. Right now in downtown Portland, though, it's overcast and only 57 degrees.
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13: Lime, backed by Uber, raised $167 million in its U.S. initial public offering, joining a growing list of companies tapping a revived market for new listings. The company, formerly known as Neutron Holdings, sold nearly 7 million shares at $25 apiece. Getty Images said it is calling off its planned merger with Shutterstock due to the UK competition regulator's requirement to sell Shutterstock's editorial business as a condition for approval. Two of the largest players in the licensed visual content industry announced the deal in January last year. Stocks are still mixed as investors dump chip stocks after a blockbuster first half of the year.
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0: It's 7:57 and it's going to be an epic battle of kids movies at the box office this holiday week. Weekend.
15: You wrote a monster movie?
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15: What are you going to use for your monster?
0: Okay, I'm clearly a child because I laugh
1: you
0: at
1: laugh
0: that.
1: Every time?
0: Every
1: yep.
0: time. I find it hilarious. Minions and Monsters expected to get off to a banana start, with pundits projecting the seventh installment in the Despicable Me franchise will rake in at least $80 million. Meanwhile, the current king of the summer cinema, Toy Story 5, still expected to bring in $45 million in its third weekend.
1: Well, this one bums me out here. An actor well known for his work opposite Harrison Ford as villain Colonel Vogel in Indiana Jones' Last Crusade has died.
17: Herr Jones. Push on mine here.
18: Back.
17: Tickets, please.
1: Well, he had no ticket. Michael Burns, over 170 credits, also included Harry Potter and Braveheart. He was 82.
19: Welcome to Disneyland. All of us in the Magic Kingdom are...
0: The happiest place on earth just got a little happier, at least for your bank account. Disneyland now offering discount tickets for a few weeks during the summer, but there are a few catches. $59 will get you into one park until closing, either California Adventure starting at 5 p.m. or Disneyland starting at 7. 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
20: Are you crying?
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1: That Tom Hanks quote from A League of Their Own is the American Film Institute's 54th greatest movie quote.
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0: 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I'm Heather Roberts.
1: And I'm Grant Mackill. It's now 8 o'clock on this Wednesday morning.
0: And here are some of our top stories today. A wildfire prevention program celebrating 5 years of defending properties.
1: An Oregon superstar leads her team to history on the basketball floor. We have that in sports at 8:15.
0: Plus, watch for your golden ticket. A new sweet competition is headed for Netflix. We've got those details in entertainment news at 8:27.
1: 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CCV 222. It's 8:01. Traffic and weather together on the ones. For a look at the roads, here's John Morales.
4: There's a major crash on westbound 224 just west of the 205 interchange. They are blocking both westbound lanes and the left eastbound lane of 224. Expect westbound traffic to really back up. It's already stopped backed up beyond Lawnfield. There's also a crash on northbound 5 just after Boone Bridge. That's blocking at least one lane with traffic backed up just beyond the Portland Hubbard Highway. More slow and go traffic north of this from Southwest Capitol Highway up to Terwilliger Curve. Southbound 5 is slow and go from the racetrack down to Broadway. It's about an 18-minute ride from Vancouver to Portland. From the KXL Traffic Center, I'm John Morales.
0: Thank you, John. We've got lots of clouds up there. It looks like it's going to rain, but there is no rain in the forecast.
1: It's July 1st. There's no rain.
0: It kind of looks that way out there. We are going to see some sun breaks by this afternoon. Highs in the upper 60s. Lows tonight in the low 50s. So, yes, today is a very much carbon copy of the last couple of days. But tomorrow, we're going to warm up into the low 70s, mid to upper 70s by Friday. And then Saturday, for the 4th of July, when we know summer really starts here in Oregon, we're going to see temps back into the 80s. If you're planning fireworks that night, you should enjoy mostly clear skies with temps in the mid-60s. Right now, we are sitting at 54 in downtown Portland. It's 55 in Oregon City, 56 in Salem.
1: Rain today, sunshine tomorrow. 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
0: It is 8:02. Salem police say a man with a court order to stay away from a woman shot himself outside her apartment yesterday. That woman called police to report the man was in a car outside, and he was known to carry a gun. As police approached the car, they heard a gunshot. The man was transported to Salem Hospital, where he died.
1: Deputies are targeting bicycle thieves in Washington County. KXL's Gail Cunningham reports they've made a number of arrests since April.
16: There's been a rash of overnight bicycle thefts in the Alloa area.
18: All types of bikes are stolen, from traditional bicycles to electric bicycles.
16: And Washington County Sheriff's Corporal David Huey says deputies on the graveyard shift have been leaving an expensive bait bike in well-traveled areas and monitoring the built-in GPS alarm.
18: When it's moved, the deputies get an alert and they can see the movement of that bike and then hone in on where that signal is and make the arrest.
16: 34 arrests have been made in 2 months, including several individuals with outstanding warrants and others with drugs and weapons on them. He has a warning for would-be thieves.
18: The mission isn't over.
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0: After more than a decade, construction at PDX is officially complete. KXL's Dean Vodder reports.
25: The 11-year-long, over $2 billion main terminal reconstruction project modernized the airport, made the building more seismically resilient, and also reduced its carbon footprint.
26: The building is twice the size, and we use the same amount of energy that we used before. So our energy usage intensity level is half of what it was before.
25: Vince Granato with the Port of Portland says new exit lanes bring shorter, more direct routes from the doors to the gate. Restrooms can be found more frequently, and 27 additional local retailers now call PDX home. Dane Vodder, FM News 101.
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0: Homeowners can help protect their properties from wildfire with a program celebrating its five-year anniversary. Mitch Elliott has that story.
5: Over the last 5 years, Fire Adapted Oregon has completed more than 6,500 defensible space property assessments. Cassie Keller with the Oregon State Fire Marshal's Office says specialists offer fire prevention tips and evaluate the first 5 feet around a home for things that could ignite if a wildfire gets close.
6: This is for anywhere in Oregon, even if you are renting.

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2: Cameras captured a small black bear roaming through Wilsonville Monday night. KXL's Annette Newell reports this is the time of year it's more likely to happen.
3: A bear caused a scare walking into a Fred Meyer parking lot and meandering through driveways. The Oregon Department of Fish and Wildlife says it's likely a young bear searching for easy snacks.
4: Yearling bears are leaving their mom, figuring out the landscape for the first time.
3: In this case, Wilsonville deputies followed it down to Boone's Ferry Road, encouraging the little furry beast to beat it back out of town. Wildlife biologist Peter Iacono tells news partner KGW,
4: scaring it away is going to be your best bet.
3: So if you run into a bear, don't run. 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

0: is 10 past 8 o'clock on this Wednesday, July 1st, and you're listening to Portland's Morning News with Heather Roberts and Grant MacHill. Here are some of the stories we're following this morning.
1: With the 4th of July just days away, local animal experts tell us what we can do to prevent a holiday scare.
0: A pair of big moves by Portland to kick off free agency. We're going to break it all down in sports at 8:15.
1: And it's a mixed day on Wall Street so far. 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
0: Those stories and more on the way starting in just about 90 seconds. But first, we have traffic and weather together on the ones, and we are ramping up to 8:11. John Morales standing by in the KXL Traffic Center, ready to give us an update on that morning commute. How's it looking?
2: It's not too good in Clackamas. There's a major crash on westbound 224, blocking both lanes between Lawnfield and 213. So far, it looks like that may be blocked for a while. It's also blocking the left lane of eastbound 224 at 213. Expect heavy traffic in either direction. There is sluggish traffic on westbound 84 from just after 205 all the way into the I-5 interchange. Eastbound Sunset Highway still grinding it out from just after 217 into 405. Southbound 5, reliably sluggish from the racetrack down to Broadway. It's still around an 18-minute ride from Vancouver into Portland. Northbound 5 is heavy into Wilsonville due to a crash that is blocking a lane just before Wilsonville Road. Traffic is backed up to Portland Hubbard Highway. From the KXL Traffic Center, I'm John Morales.
1: Another cloudy start to the day, and then afternoon sun breaks. Boy, it's been about the same all week long. 69 degrees for the high today, just like the rest of the week. But the things start to change for the better if you like the warmer temperatures tomorrow. 73 for Thursday, 78 for Friday. With a cookout on Saturday, 4th of July, looking in the 80s with sunny skies. Fireworks, the forecast there, mostly clear in the evening on Saturday, mid-60s. Sunday, the day after, perfect day to just do nothing. Sunshine and in the 80s. Right now in downtown Portland, overcast and 57 degrees.
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1: It's now 8:12, and we'll know very soon whether the effort to repeal Washington's millionaire tax will be on the November ballot. Here's KXL's Brett Recamp.
3: Signatures will be delivered tomorrow, and the conservative political action group behind the initiative, Let's Go Washington, has an appointment with the Secretary of State to deliver what they say will be more than enough valid signatures to qualify.
4: Every day when we go out and talk to people, we hear more and more stories of folks that are concerned that this is going to affect them, that this tax is going to be expanded.
3: Brian Haywood tells James Madison University he believes the plan to tax 9.9% on income over $1 million will cause high earners to leave the state. Its constitutionality is also being questioned because of Washington's income and property tax laws. Brett Recamp, FM News 101.
0: Holiday travelers already getting out of town, but the bulk of Independence Day road trippers will leave tomorrow afternoon. And AAA's Marie Dodd says most will return home Sunday afternoon.
5: So if you can leave in the morning hours or avoid those busy days, that's great.
1: Use tools like TripCheck to look for potential delays or hazards, and...
5: Yes, it's summertime, but still pack that emergency kit in your car, because if you are traveling a road that's impacted unexpectedly by a crash or wildfires, you could be tied up for hours.
1: Holiday drivers are paying less to fill up their tank. The national average is down 8 cents this week to $3.85 a gallon, while Oregon's average dropped a whopping 15 cents to $4.68. Portland prices fell 12 cents to $4.85.
0: The holiday weekend brings booms from fireworks as well. Oregon Humane wants to help you keep your pets safe and secure. KXL's Tim Lance reports.
6: Every July 4th, pets run away from home during the explosions that come with neighborhood fireworks displays. Oregon Humane's Laura Klink.
7: Be prepared, not just on the 4th, but starting now.
6: Klink says it's a good idea to be sure a dog's collar is secure before you take them out for a walk.
7: That they have ID on, that if they have a microchip, that microchip information has been updated.
6: If you can get your pet to a vet, there is medication to calm them. Otherwise, try keeping them distracted during the fireworks with a favorite toy. Turn on music or the TV in a room without windows and make sure they're isolated from the outdoor sound. 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
1: The winner of today's World Cup match in Seattle between Belgium and Senegal seems to have already been decided. This, at least according to Seattle Humane rescue dog Molly. She made her selection earlier this week by deciding which team's bowl of food to eat. The CEO of the official host committee made the call.
8: Wow. Senegal is going to be the winner. So our friends in Belgium who are headquartered in Renton are not going to be happy about this.
1: Now, Molly's got a good little track record. She's 3-1 so far in Seattle matches. Now, for the record, Belgium is actually a slight favorite.

0: way to decide the winner of a soccer game, right? Than just dog.
1: Dog eating.
0: Yep. Feels very appropriate. 8:15 now. The Trailblazers go big on the first day of free agency. From the KXL Sports Desk, here's John Eric Smith.
2: Yeah, Heather, Portland actually turning heads before the festivities even began Tuesday afternoon. Just hours after The Athletic reported the team was planning on losing him, the Blazers re-signed 28-year-old big man Robert Time Lord Williams to a three-year, $44 million deal. We're learning a little bit more about that contract today. According to multiple reports, only the first year is fully guaranteed, with the full amount only being paid in the second year if the often injured Time Lord plays 50 games or more in this upcoming season. Fast forward to last night, and Rip City apparently adding a fourth center to the roster.
3: There's a lob, and Carlson on the finish. And he got he had to hang a little bit.
2: A 27-year-old seven-footer, Brendan Carlson, reportedly signed a one-year, $2.5 million deal. He played for the OKC Thunder the last two seasons after going undrafted out of Utah. So what's next for the Blazers on day two of free agency? Reports say Portland is planning to meet with forward Kelly Oubre. No word yet if the Blazers will make a pitch to try to lure now free agent LeBron James. Moving to the WNBA, where history was made last night.
4: Crowd rising to his feet.
5: Vegas electing to play the shot clock out and not foul.
4: Ionescu. Boom!
2: Boom is right. Led by his second cup, making them the first ever to win the in-season tournament multiple times. And on the pitch in the World Cup, Mexico blanks Ecuador 2-0 to win that company's first knockout match in 40 years. With sports at 15 and 45, John Eric Smith, FM News 101.
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0: From ABC News, I'm Sherry Preston. President Trump is now on his way to North Dakota to attend the opening of the new Teddy Roosevelt Library. The trip, the first aboard Air Force One, the new one gifted to him. ABC's White House correspondent Karen Travers has more.
6: Before boarding the new Air Force One for its inaugural flight, President Trump defended the gift from the Qatari government and the use of taxpayer dollars to customize it.
7: This was a gift from a country that's treated us very well.
6: The $400 million jet has raised questions from some lawmakers and ethics experts.
7: Frankly, we couldn't build a plane like this because we wouldn't be willing to spend the kind of money necessary. They spent top dollars.
6: The Air Force has been modifying the new jet since September to meet security, communications, and other needs to transport the president. Karen Travers, ABC News, the White House.
0: Some lawmakers and ethics experts are also raising questions about the vast amount of money the president has made since taking office a second time. That according to new financial disclosures.
8: President Trump's personal wealth ballooned last year by at least $2.2 billion, more than triple the profits he reported prior to returning to the White House. That's according to new financial disclosure forms released by the Office of Government Ethics. The money came from a mix of revenue streams, including real estate and merchandise, but the biggest profit driver was crypto.
0: ABC's Jay O'Brien on Capitol Hill. A cargo ship has run aground in the Strait of Hormuz while using a route not approved by Iran. The vessel identified as a foreign container ship. No word on what's on board. Employment processor ADP reporting 98,000 jobs were created in the private sector last month, below what was forecast. New Federal Reserve Chair Kevin Warsh, in remarks at a conference in Portugal, says a central bank will remain independent and will seek to bring down inflation, likely killing any chance of the interest rate cuts that President Trump has been seeking. Dow's up 111 points. 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
2: The Port of Portland finishes what is being called the largest public infrastructure project in Oregon history.
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2: We got it all. Very good news.
1: Very good news. First of all, it is 8:21, and since we have traffic and weather together on the ones, we're going to bring in John Morales and get a look at those very good roads. How is the commute?
3: It's a little tough in spots, out of Clackamas especially. There's a crash blocking both lanes of westbound 224 between Longfield and 213. It's also blocking the left lane of eastbound 224 at 213. Traffic is tough in either direction. We also have a crash on northbound 5 at Boone Bridge. They're now off to the left shoulder. Traffic is stop and go from the French Prairie rest area. 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From the KXL Traffic Center, I'm John Morales.
2: Well, forecast for today. Stop me if you've heard this one before. Cloudy to start and then some afternoon sunshine.
1: I've heard this one before.
2: Every day this week. 69 degrees for the high, and then we start warming up tomorrow. Thursday, 73 with sunshine. Friday, when most of us get the day off, 78 and sunshine. For Independence Day, the holiday itself, sunshine into the 80s, perfect weather for that hamburger and hot dog barbecue. Fireworks, if you're going to watch some fireworks, mostly clear, mid-60s, about 10 o'clock on Saturday night. Sunday looks great, sunshine and in the 80s. Right now in downtown Portland, doesn't look so great. Overcast and 57 degrees.
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4: It is 8:26, and you've got Portland's morning news. 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
5: Meta shares have popped 10% on the news that the company is building out a new cloud business. CNBC reports that the company will sell its excess computing power to outside customers. The new business is a welcome signal for some investors who have been uneasy about the company's infrastructure spending plans. PlayStation said it will soon end physical disc production for all new games released on its consoles. Starting January of 2028, new games released on the Sony-owned legacy console will be sold either through the PlayStation Store or through retailers on digital formats. Overall, mortgage demand flattened last week as interest rates continue to hover in a narrow range. The Mortgage Bankers Association reports that the average interest rate for 30-year mortgages decreased to 6.57% from 6.59%.
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4: The lead singer of the Village People has passed away. Victor Willis co-founded the disco group in 1977. In 2020, the Library of Congress entered their biggest hit, YMCA, into the National Recording Registry as historically significant. Willis passed away yesterday after a short but aggressive illness. He was 74 years old.
7: Netflix has a new very sweet competition on the way. ABC's Mike DeBusky reports.
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0: 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I'm Heather Roberts.
1: And I'm Grant MacHill. It's now 8:30 here on this Wednesday morning.
0: And here are some of our top stories today. Homeowners encouraged to take steps now to protect their property before fire season really takes hold.
1: History made on the pitch in the World Cup. That's in sports at 8:45.
0: And for gold investors, the last 3 months were anything but precious. We'll have more money headlines and business news at 8:56.
1: 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Traffic and weather are together on the ones. It's 8:31, so we send it over to John Morales.
2: We're still working on this crash on northbound 5 at Boone Bridge. It's off to the left shoulder, but traffic is stop and go from the French Prairie rest area. And there's a little more slow and go traffic on northbound 5 from just after Southwest Capitol Highway up to the Markham Bridge. There is also a crash that is blocking both lanes of westbound 224 between Lawnfield and 213. It looks like they may have gotten it cleared out of the left lane of eastbound 224, but traffic is heavy in either direction. There is slow and go traffic on northbound 217 from Shoals Ferry up to Highway 10. Eastbound Sunset Highway tightens up from the cemetery all the way into 405. From the KXL Traffic Center, I'm John Morales.
0: Thank you, John. Lots of clouds out there this morning. It's going to look a lot like yesterday. Highs today in the upper 60s, lows tonight in the low 50s. And then we'll see some partly sunny conditions tomorrow. Highs in the low 70s, mid to upper 70s by Friday. And then Saturday, that 4th of July forecast everyone is watching for. We're looking at sunshine with temps in the 80s. By that evening, will be clear skies with the temps in the mid 60s for your fireworks. We're going to stay in the 80s Sunday, Monday, and likely into Tuesday. It is 55 right now in downtown Portland and really across the region, 56 in Salem.
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0: It is 8:32. Washington County Sheriff's deputies locking up bicycle thieves in the Alloa area. We get details from KXL's Gail Cunningham.
3: They've had a bait bike mission going since April.
4: Our deputies working our graveyard shift have been deploying a bike. It's a mountain bike style bike in the or around the Alloa area at various locations.
3: Corporal David Huey says the bike has been stolen repeatedly and the thieves caught.
4: We've hit 34 arrests in just about 2 months.
3: Those arrests have netted several individuals with outstanding warrants and others with drugs and weapons on them. His advice for bike owners?
4: Keep your bike in a secure location. Lock it up when you need to leave it if you're riding it someplace.
3: And keep the bicycle serial number to increase your chances of getting it back if it is stolen. Gail Cunningham, FM News 101.
1: A firefighter was hurt while battling a roof fire at a Hillsborough office building yesterday. Hillsborough Fire says an employee at a nearby office complex on Northeast Stuckey Avenue saw dark smoke coming from the roof just after 1 p.m., called 911 and pulled the fire alarm. Crews found active fire on the roof and evacuated all four floors safely. One firefighter was taken to the hospital with non-life-threatening injuries. The cause is still under investigation.
0: In rural areas, fire services, government agencies, and nonprofits are now eligible for a new wildfire preparedness support grant from a group led by the Oregon Community Foundation. That goal is to increase the rapid response to wildfire and the recovery that follows.
1: Mitch Elliott reports on an Oregon program helping homeowners protect their own property so they don't contribute to the disaster.
5: Fire Adapted Oregon has worked with 6,500 homeowners since its start 5 years ago. Cassie Keller with the Oregon State Fire Marshal's Office says more than 500 people are now trained to conduct defensible space assessments.
6: To help these local communities understand what their wildfire risk is and give them the tools and the education that they need to become more wildfire resilient.
5: They look for vulnerabilities and provide tips. You'll find more info at the Oregon State Fire Marshal's website. Mitch Elliott, FM News 101.
0: From the 9-acre mass timber roof to the 21 new rotating art pieces, local collaboration creating a local impact was top of mind for the reconstruction of Portland International Airport. KXL's Dean Vada reports that project finally officially complete.
7: The 11-year, over $2 billion main terminal reconstruction project is now in the books, with the Port of Portland awarding nearly $275 million to over 140 local small businesses to help build and fill the airport.
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7: Vince Granato with the Port of Portland says 27 additional local brands now have a home at PDX. 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
1: A bear scare prompted lots of people to call Wilsonville police. KXL's Annette Newell reports they rushed out to try to convince the furry beast to leave town.
0: Police blasted a horn and the little black bear burst into a gallop down sidewalks. Wildlife biologists say it's probably a year-old bear just learning to forage for food after separating from its mom. ODFW's Peter Iacono tells news partner KGW that's why this time of year...
9: Don't leave any food outside. 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Bring in your bird feeders at night.
0: The bear visited a Fred Meyer parking lot before heading east and out of Wilsonville. If you see a bear, it's probably more scared of you than you are of it. Don't run. Instead, wave your arms and make noise. Annette Newell, FM News 101. The standard minimum wage for Oregonians now 50 cents higher than it was yesterday. That standard rate now $15.55 an hour. Workers in the Portland metro area are now earning $16.80 an hour.
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0: It is 8:40 and you're listening to Portland's Morning News on this Wednesday, July 1st. I'm Heather Roberts alongside Grant MacHill. Here's a look at some of the stories we're following today.
1: Will Washington voters have a chance to weigh in on the state's millionaire's tax? An appointment in Olympia is set for tomorrow.
0: The Trailblazers go big on the first day of free agency. We'll talk about that in sports at 8:45.
1: And families will be even happier at the happiest place on earth this summer. 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
0: Those stories and more on the way starting in just about 90 seconds. But first, we have traffic and weather together on the ones, and it is 8:41. Good morning, John Morales. How is that commute shaping up?
2: Well, we've got this crash in Wilsonville that's really adding time to your drive. It's northbound 5 at Boone Bridge. They are off to the left shoulder, but traffic is stop and go from just before Hubbard Cutoff Road. Things do bog down again on northbound 5 from just after Southwest Capitol Highway, and it stays heavy across the Markham Bridge. Southbound 5 is sluggish from just after the racetrack down to Broadway, and we're seeing slow-and-go traffic on westbound 84 in stretches from just after 205 all the way into the I-5 interchange. 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From the KXL Traffic Center, I'm John Morales.
1: Another cloudy morning, going to turn into an afternoon sunshine, 69 degrees for the high, lows back down to the 50s tonight. Things warm up starting tomorrow, 73 for Thursday in the sun, Friday 78 in the sunshine. For the holiday, Independence Day, great weather for a cookout in the 80s and sunshine for fireworks to watch them later in the evening, mostly clear in mid-60s, that's about 10 o'clock or so. Sunday, sunny skies in the 80s. Right now in downtown Portland, a bit overcast, and we're looking at 57 degrees.
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1: It's now 8:42, and the finish line is near for the conservative political action group Let's Go Washington. KXL's Brett Recamp has the update on the state's millionaire's tax law.
3: The plan to tax Washingtonians 9.9% on income over $1 million continues to come under fire. Supporters say it passes legal muster and makes sense. The group, hoping to give voters a chance to repeal it, thinks they have gathered enough valid signatures to place it on the November ballot.
4: There is enough in the ballot title that we think it is clear enough that we're excited to move forward.
3: Brian Haywood says they've been talking to people across the country, including James Madison University in Virginia. He says they have an appointment in Olympia tomorrow to deliver what he believes will be more than enough valid signatures to repeal the tax. Brett Recamp, FM News 101.
0: Oregon's unemployment department says its WorkShare program is helping local companies hang on to skilled workers even during tough economic times. Unemployment Insurance Director Lindsay Leahy says businesses enroll in advance with at least 3 employees, but then they don't have to use it.
23: If you proactively go out there and get the plan in place, then it's there just in case you need it.
0: The program kicks in when staff hours are cut between 10 and 50%, with unemployment paying out the lost wages.
1: Chelsea Brown with Oregon Weight Loss Surgery says she had to cut most of her staff's hours by 20%, but the plan is flexible.
24: So they can work a couple more hours during the week if we have it available for them, and they'll just get less unemployment benefit, or if we don't have much work, they can work a little less hours and get a little more unemployment benefit.
1: More than 500 employers are currently enrolled.
0: As the time for fireworks approaches, Oregon Humane reminds pet owners you can take simple steps to protect animals from stress. KXL's Tim Lance reports.
25: The advice from Oregon Humane's Laura Klink is to be prepared, not just on July 4th, but right now.
26: This is a really stressful time of year for a lot of pets in our community and a lot of pet owners.
25: Which is why Klink recommends you ensure your pet has proper identification and microchip information has been updated, just in case they bolt out the door.
26: If you do lose your pet on 4th of July, Oregon Humane is not the primary stray intake facility in our area, so check with your various county animal services agencies.
25: And hours of operation for county animal services will vary by county. 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
1: The FDA will allow Zyn nicotine pouches to be marketed with a modified risk claim.
27: Zyn pouches contain nicotine, but not tobacco. They've been authorized for sale in the U.S. since January of 2025. The FDA now is allowing the company to market Zyn's 10 flavors with the claim that, quote, using Zyn instead of cigarettes puts you at a lower risk of mouth cancer, heart disease, lung cancer, stroke, emphysema, and chronic bronchitis. These are the first nicotine pouches that will be allowed to be marketed with a modified risk claim. I'm Tammy Trujillo.
0: It is 8:45 and a pair of big moves by Portland to kick off free agency from the KXL Sports Desk.

0: Last night, it was reported Portland has signed OKC seven-footer Brandon Carlson to a one-year, $2.5 million deal. Let's go over to the pitch where history was made at the World Cup.
1: Step over from Mbappe. Still Mbappe! 1-0 France! And Mbappe becomes the all-time leading goal scorer in knockout matches in the World Cup final. And France score in New Jersey.
0: Yeah, France dominates Sweden 3-0 in Mbappe's record-breaking night. Meanwhile, Mexico making a little history.
2: Jimenez. They could go one more. It's Quiñones. No, Jimenez! And Mexico, as a nation, loses its collective heads.
0: Playing in front of the home country, Mexico blanked Ecuador 2-0. They win the country's first knockout stage match in 40 years. Team USA returns to the pitch tonight at 5. They battle Bosnia-Herzegovina in a knockout stage. Let's go to the diamond. Make it 2 in a row for the Mariners.
3: The windup in the 1-0 pitch. Swinging a ground ball up the middle. In behind second. Colt Emerson gathers it in. The throw to first. And it's over. The Mariners won it. A final score of 8-3 tonight. They have won the series.
0: Seattle and the Angels wrap up that series tonight at 6:40. With sports at 15:45. 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
5: From ABC News. I'm Sherry Preston. President Trump is now on his way to North Dakota to attend the opening of the new Teddy Roosevelt Library. The trip, the first aboard Air Force One, the new one gifted to him. ABC's White House correspondent Karen Travers has more.
6: Before boarding the new Air Force One for its inaugural flight, President Trump defended the gift from the Qatari government and the use of taxpayer dollars to customize it.
7: This was a gift from a country that's treated us very well.
6: The $400 million jet has raised questions from some lawmakers and ethics experts.
7: Frankly, we couldn't build a plane like this because we wouldn't be willing to spend the kind of money necessary. They spent top dollars.
6: The Air Force has been modifying the new jet since September to meet security, communications, and other needs to transport the president. Karen Travers, ABC News, the White House.
5: Some lawmakers and ethics experts are also raising questions about the vast amount of money the president has made since taking office a second time. That, according to new financial disclosures.
8: President Trump's personal wealth ballooned last year by at least $2.2 billion, more than triple the profits he reported prior to returning to the White House. That's according to new financial disclosure forms released by the Office of Government Ethics. The money came from a mix of revenue streams, including real estate and merchandise, but the biggest profit driver was crypto.
5: ABC's Jay O'Brien on Capitol Hill. A cargo ship has run aground in the Strait of Hormuz while using a route not approved by Iran. The vessel identified as a foreign container ship. No word on what's on board. Employment processor ADP reporting 98,000 jobs were created in the private sector last month, below what was forecast. New Federal Reserve Chair Kevin Warsh, in remarks at a conference in Portugal, says a central bank will remain independent and will seek to bring down inflation, likely killing any chance of the interest rate cuts that President Trump has been seeking. Dow's up 111 points. 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
14: It is 10 till 9 o'clock on this Wednesday. Here's a look at some of the local stories we're following on Portland's Morning News.
4: Thieves keep stealing a bike from Washington County deputies, but the agency says it's intentional.
14: You can unbuckle your seatbelts. A project has finished its 11-year-long journey at Portland International Airport.
4: And General Motors reports an over 4% decline in electric vehicle demand falls. More business news at 8:56.
14: First, we have traffic and weather together on the

0: Ones, and it is 8:51. John Morales, keeping an eye on those roads for us. How's it going out there?
1: It's going slowly on 5. There is stop-and-go traffic northbound from Hubbard Cutoff up to the Boone Bridge, where there's a crash off to the left shoulder. Things tighten up again on northbound 5 from just after Southwest Capitol Highway all the way up to the north end of the Markham Bridge. We're also seeing very tough traffic on southbound 405 from just after Sunset Highway down to the 5 interchange. Southbound 5 drags from just after the racetrack all the way down to Broadway. 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From the KXL Traffic Center, I'm John Morales.
2: Cloudy start to the day, and then sun breaks this afternoon, looking at about 69, 70 degrees for the high. Even better tomorrow, mostly cloudy to partly sunny, 73 degrees. Friday, even warmer, 78 and sunshine. For the holiday weekend, Saturday on Independence Day, sunny skies in the 80s, perfect for the cookout, fireworks. The forecast there about 10 o'clock, mostly clear skies, mid-60s. And then Sunday, the day after, relax in sunny skies and 80 degrees. Right now in downtown Portland, still overcast and about 57 degrees.
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2: 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You've got Portland's morning news. Time for business news. 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
13: Shares of Nike are on the rise today, up by about 4%. The reason for the push higher is that the sports apparel makers saw quarterly gains, despite a 12% decline in sales in its China market, which the company views as a very important one. Shares of Constellation Brands, the maker of Modelo beer and Robert Mondavi wine, are moving lower despite a quarterly beat. Earnings per share came in at $3.43. The company did say, though, that it did a good job despite a cost-conscious consumer. I'm Dan Loney with Your Money Now on FM News 101 KXL.
0: It is 8:57, and it's going to be an epic battle between kids' movies at the box office this three-day weekend.
14: You wrote a monster movie?
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0: It's funny every time.
2: Every time you laugh.
0: Minions and Monsters is expected to get off to a banana start, with pundits projecting the seventh installment in the Despicable Me franchise will rake in at least $80 million. Meanwhile, the current king of the summer cinemas, Toy Story 5, is still expected to make about $45 million in its third weekend.
2: Well, this one bums me out. An actor well known for his work opposite Harrison Ford as villain Colonel Vogel in Indiana Jones and The Last Crusade has died.
16: Herr Jones. Pressure in my hand.
17: Back.
16: Tickets, please.
2: Yeah, he didn't have a ticket. As you know, Michael Burns' over 170 credits also included Harry Potter and Braveheart. He was 82.
18: Welcome to Disneyland. All of us in the Magic Kingdom are
0: the happiest place on earth. Just got a little happier, at least for your bank account, if you're willing to go for very specific days. Disneyland now offering discount tickets for a few weeks during the summer. $59 will get you into one park until closing, either California Adventure starting at 5 p.m. or Disneyland starting at 7. The window is from July 12th to August 5th, and then only for Sunday through Wednesday evenings for those weeks.
2: And we met Dottie Kitt and Jimmy Dugan 34 years ago today.
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2: Of course, that Tom Hanks quote from A League of Their Own is in the American Film Institute's 54th greatest movie quote.
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3: From ABC News, I'm Michelle Franzen. New details following the release of President Trump's financial disclosure forms to the Office of Government Ethics. The president's personal wealth increasing last year by more than $2 billion, more than triple the profits he reported prior to returning to the White House for a second term. The president telling reporters there was no conflict of interest.
4: Well, you know why I'm profiting? Because the stock market's going up. Everybody's profiting. If you have a 401k? How's your 401k done?
3: The majority of the president's earnings coming from cryptocurrency. He reported $1.3 billion. ABC's Jay O'Brien has more.
17: That includes upwards of $600 million tied to his meme coin, which has seen its value plummet in recent months, and well north of $500 million from the company World Liberty Financial, a firm co-founded by President Trump's family and the family of his Middle East envoy, Steve Witkoff. That was before the president re-entered the White House. It's been involved, that company, in some controversial overseas business deals, including with a member of the Emirati royal family.
3: President Trump landing in North Dakota a short time ago on the inaugural flight of the new Air Force One jumbo jet gifted from Qatar. A dangerous heat dome stretching from the upper plains to the Gulf States and East Coast. ABC's Leslie Lopez is along New York's Rockaway Beach.
24: The Energy Department declaring an emergency for the nation's largest energy grid amid concerns over potential record demand and supply shortages. The orders allow PJM, which services 13 states and Washington, D.C., to operate at maximum output without environmental concerns as electricity demand skyrockets in the heat. Thousands of power outages already reported in Ohio.
3: 1 week after the double earthquakes in Venezuela, search and rescue crews still finding survivors in the rubble, the latest a three-year-old trapped. The death toll now climbing to nearly 2,000. And more World Cup action today, including the match between the U.S. and Bosnia-Herzegovina, their first of the knockout rounds. 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
25: 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Watching him and taking in the blue waves, the sea breeze, the blurry horizon.
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3: A major shakeup to the federal student loan system affecting millions of borrowers taking effect today. Those changes mean some Americans, especially lower income borrowers, will face higher monthly payments. Here's ABC's Elizabeth Schulze.
27: One of the biggest changes is that there's going to be fewer options going forward for how people can repay their loans. There are only going to be two options, the repayment assistance plan or the tiered standard repayment plan. Basically, those two options are replacing what was a bunch more repayment options that could get very confusing. And, you know, a lot of borrowers were trying to figure out what was best for them.
3: Nearly 43 million Americans have student loan debt worth about $1.7 trillion. The DOJ and 17 states reaching a settlement with three major egg producers accused of scheming to drive up prices. Here's ABC's Sophie Flay.
28: The states and federal government claim Calmaine Foods, Versova, and Hickman's Egg Ranch secretly communicated to increase what consumers paid for eggs between June 2022 and March 2025. Average prices soared to a record high of more than $6 per dozen early last year, with some shoppers paying even more.
3: As part of the agreement, the companies will pay the states a total of $3.3 million and donate 53 million eggs to food banks and nonprofits. Evacuation orders have been lifted near a train derailment north of Philadelphia. Michelle Franz in ABC News.
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2: It's 9:05. Let's take a look at the roads with John Morales. John, what are you seeing?
6: We're seeing slow and go traffic on northbound 17 from southwest Greenberg Road up to around Murray. No real concerns southbound. There is slow traffic on northbound 5 from just after southwest Capitol Highway up to the Markham Bridge. Southbound 5 drags from just before Lombard down to around Broadway. It should be around 13 minutes for the ride from Vancouver into Portland. From the KXL Traffic Center, I'm John Morales.
2: Bit of a rinse and repeat situation for the forecast from earlier this week. Morning clouds, afternoon sun, about 69 degrees for the high. Warming up tomorrow, 73 for Thursday. Friday, 78 and sunshine for the Independence Day weekend. Saturday, sunny skies into the 80s. Great weather for the cookout. Sunday, the day after, looking at sunshine and again in the 80s. Right now, downtown Portland, overcast and about 57. 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
15: Here's some Portland math. If it looks sunny, wait 10 minutes. If traffic looks clear, check again. Or better yet, just listen. Traffic and weather is on the ones. With the help of KXL, you'll know about the slowdown, the storm cell, and the story everyone is about to start talking about.
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20: Number five, U.S. Senate candidate out of Texas, James Tallarico, the Democrat running against Ken Paxton, says, well, he has looked to self-described trans queer Latinx activist Roberto Henderson Espinoza for inspiration to overcome his whiteness and masculinity.
21: Unbelievable. I read that story, too. It's sickening.
18: Well, what are you doing to overcome your whiteness and masculinity, Scott? He's doing the work.
21: Taking the advice. There's like three different...
20: It's a lot. So Henderson Espinoza uses programs pronouns and self-describes as mixed race, autistic, non-binary, transgender, and Latinx.
21: Unreal.
18: Sounds like a never boring date.
21: Right. There's always something to do or not to do in this case. Arachnophobia on there, too.
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0: ABC News. I'm Michelle Franz, and authorities in Ohio say 16 children have been removed from a home in MacArthur, east of Cincinnati, describing the living conditions deplorable and squalid. Vinton County Prosecutor William Archer says four defendants were arraigned on 16 counts, including child endangerment, and ordered not to have contact with the victims.
1: We are asking for temporary custody to Job and Family Services. The children are safe. They have been placed. We have some other issues we're still dealing with for their safety, but they are currently in a good situation and are being protected.
0: The authorities say the children range in age from less than 1 year old to 18. Happening now in New York City, two people climbing to the top of the Empire State Building's spire, unfurling a banner with a message of love. It marks a breach in security at a time the NYPD is ramping up security ahead of the holidays. And extreme heat keeping its grip on the nation's midsection and East Coast. This is ABC News.
2: Southbound 5 is sluggish from Lombard down to Broadway. It's around a 13-minute ride from Vancouver into Portland. Northbound 5 is sluggish from just before Terwilliger Curve up to the Markham Bridge. 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That was easy. From the KXL Traffic Center, I'm John Morales.
3: I'm Heather Roberts at the KXL News Desk with your Wednesday forecast. A carbon copy of yesterday. Cloudy with just a few sunbreaks, highs in the upper 60s. Lows tonight in the low 50s. Tomorrow, we warm up to the low 70s, mid to upper 70s for Friday, 80s for the weekend.
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1: Bound Sunset Highway at Skyline Boulevard. They're blocking the center lane. Traffic is sluggish from Murray Boulevard to 217, and it's really tough all the way out to the scene. 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

0: pride in being an American than they are to say that they're proud to be an American. 36% say they have little to no pride. 27% say they're very or extremely proud to be an American. That's grim, dude.
1: Well, if you're watching PMS Now, CNN, any of those, and that's where you're getting your information, yeah, you'd be pretty depressed.
0: Number three, Melot Kyros is another foreign-born communist who has won a Democrat congressional primary. She unseated a 15-term Democrat in Colorado yesterday, and she will likely win the November general election. Number two, Kamala Harris has had some meetings with Zoran Mamdani, another anti-Israel communist, as she gears up for another run for president. And number one, President Trump reportedly held multiple conversations on returning to all-out war with Iran if talks fail, though he really is trying to go the diplomatic route for now. Mm-hmm. Those are the top five stories that we are keeping an eye on today. 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
1: Okay. So you had the story, something about the UK has the gayest parliament of all time, and it's a source of pride.
0: Mm-hmm. But yeah, the UK Prime Minister, Keir Starmer, he went to a pride event and was, by the way, this was a good line, described by one of the people who organized the event as a lesbian fashion icon. He took it in stride, and that's a great joke. if you picture that guy, that's a really, really good joke.
1: Now, who had the joke? Was it lesbians that actually wrote the joke?
0: Yes.
1: That is hilarious.
0: That's a good joke. Yeah.
1: I agree. I love that.
0: Well, he also dropped a new line.
1: Okay.
2: I'm really proud that we've got the gayest parliament. I don't think just of all time, anywhere in the world, I don't think there's any parliament that is gayer than this part. That is fantastic.
1: That's not AI. That's Keir Starmer.
0: That's Keir Starmer. Yes.
1: And he's done. How long does he have left?
0: Well, he's basically waiting for the politics and the political dust to settle before he leaves. He wants a clear picture. I think that guy is, it's just interesting when you think about it, like from across the pond, when he says, yeah, we have the gayest parliament ever. It just makes, you know, the eighth grade me laugh quite a bit.
1: Oh, yeah.
0: About that. Sort of like when he calls himself a gooner, and apparently gooner is a term for Arsenal soccer fans, but it means something very, very different in the United States.
1: Yeah. Yeah. There'll be some memes on that one. This is the Markley, Van Camp, and Robin Show.
3: Man, I'm a goona.
1: But what is the biggest story of the day, David?
0: The biggest story of the day, I guess it's that the march of communism rolls along in the Democrat Party, and they don't seem able to, push
3: Jeez,
0: back against
3: out of the bottle,
0: it.
3: Baby. It's it out
0: really
3: of the bottle.
0: Is.
3: Yep.
1: Oh, yeah. Also waiting to see what happens with this couple that climbed the Empire State Building. The spire.
4: Yeah, they went clear up the thing.
1: Yes. And then they had a sign out there that said, when the power of love beats the love of power, the world knows peace.
0: Oh, my gosh.
1: Okay. And it looks like he proposed, but
4: that's
1: they got their heads covered.
4: Yeah.
1: They have their heads covered.
4: Yeah.
1: So wait to see what happens with that, too. So, yeah. Oh, and the CIA. This is a crazy story we'll get to coming up.
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3: ABC News, I'm Michelle Franzen. In New York City, a dangerous stunt played out atop the Empire State Building and ended with both climbers in police custody. ABC's Aaron Katursky has more.
9: They climbed down about 250 feet. The NYPD officers were there waiting, took these two individuals into custody after they climbed to the very top of the Empire State Building spire, unfurled a banner, then climbed to a platform. One proposed to the other, and the two appeared to embrace in what is one illegal stunt. On top of everything else, masks and costumes are not allowed on the Empire State Building observation decks.
3: President Trump in North Dakota making the first flight on his new Air Force One plane gifted by Qatar. The president will speak at the opening ceremony of the Theodore Roosevelt Presidential Library. Dangerous heat alerts stretching across 16 states. New York City facing what could be the hottest heat index on record since 2010 this week. This is ABC News.
10: There is some roadwork causing stop-and-go traffic on southbound 205 from Midway across the Glen Jackson Bridge down to about Sandy Boulevard. There's a small slow patch northbound from Foster up to Powell. Westbound 84 is slow and stretches from the 43rd Avenue off-ramp into I-5. Southbound 5 is sluggish and stretches out of Vancouver from the north end of the Interstate Bridge all the way down to Broadway. Northbound 5 is just sluggish from the south end of the Markham Bridge up to 84. From the KXL Traffic Center, I'm John Morales.
11: At the KXL News Desk with your Wednesday weather, I'm Heather Roberts. We're looking at temps in the upper 60s today. Still a lot of clouds hanging around. Lows tonight in the low 50s. Warmer tomorrow with temps in the low 70s. We'll be in the mid to upper 70s Friday. Your 4th of July looks pleasant with temps in the 80s.
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0: all the way into I-5, southbound 205, a stop and go from halfway across the Glen Jackson Bridge to Lombard. From the KXL Traffic Center, I'm John Morales.
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2: 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And these days, unfortunately, it can mean wildfires and the power outages that come with them. As Oregon's weather gets hotter and drier, wildfires can hit suddenly and grow quickly. 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
5: I'm Grant MacHill in the KXL newsroom. And Washington County Sheriff's deputies are locking up bicycle thieves in the Alloa area. Here's KXL's Gail Cunningham.
6: They've had a bait bike mission going since April.
7: Our deputies working our graveyard shift have been deploying a bike. It's a mountain bike style bike in the or around the Alloa area at various locations.
6: Corporal David Huey says the bike has been stolen repeatedly and the thieves caught.
7: We've hit 34 arrests in just about 2 months.
6: Those arrests have netted several individuals with outstanding warrants and others with drugs and weapons on them. His advice for bike owners?
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11: We have slow and go traffic on southbound 5 from the racetrack down to Broadway. It's about a 14-minute ride from Vancouver into Portland. Northbound 5 is sluggish from just before the Ross Island Bridge off-ramp to the start of the Markham Bridge. Eastbound Sunset Highway tightens up from the zoo into the 405 interchange. Westbound 84 is still slow in stretches from just after the 82nd Avenue on-ramp all the way into I-5. Southbound 205 is stop and go from halfway across the Glen Jackson Bridge to Lombard. From the KXL Traffic Center, I'm John Morales.
12: At the KXL News Desk with your Wednesday weather, I'm Heather Roberts. We're looking at temps in the upper 60s today. Still a lot of clouds hanging around. Lows tonight in the low 50s. Warmer tomorrow with temps in the low 70s. We'll be in the mid to upper 70s Friday. Your 4th of July looks pleasant with temps in the 80s.
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18: 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Jamie Markley, David Van Camp, Scott Robbins. Thank you for being here. So really someone's saying if we don't let boys who think they're girls playing girls' sports, they're going to kill themselves?
19: Yes.
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19: 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Pritzker doesn't like it. He talked about it on CNN.
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19: Salem police say a man with a court order to stay away from a woman shot himself outside her apartment on Tuesday.
20: Washington County Sheriff's Corporal David Huey says deputies on the graveyard shift have been leaving an expensive bait bike in well-traveled areas and monitoring the built-in GPS alarm.
21: A Multnomah County judge sentenced a man to 50 years in prison this week for raping a child over several years.
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0: action today. The U.S. taking on Bosnia and Herzegovina, the first of the knockout rounds. This is ABC News.
1: We have road work causing very slow traffic on north and southbound 127 between Northwest Kaiser Road and Germantown Road. There's a bit of slow and go traffic on eastbound Sunset Highway from the zoo into 405. Westbound 84 barely bogs down from the Lloyd off-ramp into the 5 interchange. Southbound 5 is still fairly tough from just after the interstate bridge all the way down to Broadway. You're looking at about a 15-minute ride from Vancouver into Portland. From the KXL Traffic Center, I'm John Morales.
2: I'm Heather Roberts at the KXL News Desk with your Wednesday forecast. A carbon copy of yesterday, cloudy with just a few sunbreaks, highs in the upper 60s, lows tonight in the low 50s. Tomorrow, we warm up to the low 70s, mid to upper 70s for Friday, 80s for the weekend.
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5: The Markley, Van Camp, and Robbins Show. Jamie Markley, David Van Camp, Scott Robbins. Got the Robbins trifecta coming up in just a few. 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
6: Attorney General Todd Blanche announcing more Tren de Aragua arrests today. And during the press conference and announcement, he was asked about the investigation into people in California Governor Gavin Newsom's orbit.
5: Ooh.
6: And the claim that Gavin Newsom has made is that this is all politically motivated. And, well, see, a lot of the tentacles of this investigation actually reach back before Trump retook the White House. So, yeah, his wife could be in some serious trouble.
5: Have you gone through, like, all these different people he was associated with?
6: Well,
5: it's incredible.
6: His chief of staff was corrupt.
5: Yes, bunch of people.
6: Yeah. Mm-hmm. So, I don't know if anything will stick to him, because he seems pretty good at weaseling out of personal accountability. But here's Todd Blanche reacting to that.
7: So Governor Gavin Newsom said that he was under an investigation by the DOJ. He called this political targeting. What can you share, at least respond to what his comments were on that matter?
8: I mean, the only thing I'll say about what he chose to do and what he chose to say is I'm not sure his words are in any way grounded in fact. He'd have to address that. But to the extent there's investigations that are ongoing, I will not talk about them, and neither will anybody behind me or in this department. He can choose to say whatever he thinks helps him. It doesn't make it true.
6: There you go.
5: They like that.

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6: We have road work causing very slow traffic on north and southbound 127 between Northwest Kaiser Road and Germantown Road. There's a bit of slow and go traffic on eastbound Sunset Highway from the zoo into 405. Westbound 84 barely bogs down from the Lloyd off-ramp into the 5 interchange. Southbound 5 is still fairly tough from just after the interstate bridge all the way down to Broadway. You're looking at about a 15-minute ride from Vancouver into Portland. From the KXL Traffic Center, I'm John Morales.
7: At the KXL News Desk with your Wednesday weather, I'm Heather Roberts. We're looking at temps in the upper 60s today. Still a lot of clouds hanging around. Lows tonight in the low 50s. Warmer tomorrow with temps in the low 70s. We'll be in the mid to upper 70s Friday. Your 4th of July looks pleasant with temps in the 80s.
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0: Some road work today up in Clark County is causing a little bit of a backup on I-5 southbound as you move through the Ridgefield area, approaching Northeast 154th Street, primarily off on the right shoulder. But again, just be careful through that stretch. Similar situation over on 205 southbound, right near Airport Way. Some road work, right shoulder is blocked there. Sunset inbound delays coming up over the top of Sylvan Hill down to I-405. 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From the KXL Traffic Center, I'm Michael Convery.
1: At the KXL News Desk with your Wednesday weather, I'm Heather Roberts. We're looking at temps in the upper 60s today. Still a lot of clouds hanging around. Lows tonight in the low 50s. Warmer tomorrow with temps in the low 70s. We'll be in the mid to upper 70s Friday. Your 4th of July looks pleasant with temps in the 80s.
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9: Traffic and weather is on the ones.
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5: ABC News, I'm Michelle Franzen. In North Dakota, President Trump toured the Theodore Roosevelt Library in Medora, ahead of now delivering remarks at the opening ceremony. The president arriving on the new Air Force One, gifted from Qatar. ABC's Selena Wang with more.
6: There's been bipartisan concern over the conflicts of interest here, the ethical, the legal, the national security concerns. Remember, this is a $400 million gift from Qatar. This is likely the largest gift ever from a foreign government. And the Pentagon has spent the last year, as well as hundreds of millions of dollars in taxpayer money, to retrofit this plane and do the necessary security upgrades to make sure that it's fit for use by the President of the United States.
5: In New York City, a couple scaled the Empire State Building spire today in what appeared to be a protest that ended in a proposal, both now facing charges. A heat dome bearing down on much of the country with dangerous triple-digit field temperatures, raising the risk of life-threatening conditions. This is ABC News.
7: Doing okay here for the most part on this early Wednesday afternoon. Sunset Highway inbound, a little crowded right down near the Vista Ridge Tunnel. I-5 southbound looks good as you leave downtown, headed into the Tewalooka Curves. This report of service of America 250. This July 4th, celebrate with America 250 at America's Block Party

0: 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From the KXL Traffic Center, I'm Michael Convery.
1: I'm Heather Roberts at the KXL News Desk with your Wednesday forecast. A carbon copy of yesterday, cloudy with just a few sun breaks, highs in the upper 60s, lows tonight in the low 50s. Tomorrow, we warm up to the low 70s, mid to upper 70s for Friday, 80s for the weekend.
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2: Welcome back to the Lars Larson Show on this Wednesday, live on the Radio Northwest Network. Well, a wave of new Washington state tax laws hits today, and not one of them went to a vote of the people. So which new taxes are hitting our wallet today, and what can we do about them? Jason Mercier is Vice President and Director of Research at the Mountain States Policy Center. Jason, welcome back to the program.
9: Hey, Lars, good to be with you.
2: You know, one of the things I'm wondering about, because Oregon just went through this, and Oregon's right next door, and Oregon and Washington are kind of almost twins in that Washingtonians hate income taxes with a passion, and Oregonians hate sales taxes with an equal passion. So Oregon has an income tax, Washington State has a sales tax, but now both states are trying to get to the kind of tax that citizens hate. And it sounds as though tomorrow they're going to submit enough signatures to put the Washington State so-called badly named millionaires tax to a vote. In Oregon, on the most recent tax vote, just a month ago, May, because we're now in July, Oregonians voted that thing down by 83 to 17, which I think qualifies as more than a landslide. Don't the Washington State Democrats expect the same kind of result when this thing goes to a vote?
9: Well, I think the answer is very clearly they do, because that's why they prevented a referendum on this. Now, this debate about an income tax in Washington is not new. We've been kicking this around for almost a century. What's new and different is the fact that for the first time this year, you had a bare majority of the legislature, and you had

0: Got some road work today over on 205 southbound, right as you approach Airport Way. It is off on the right shoulder, but that's helping to keep things pretty crowded. Back across the Glen Jackson Bridge coming in from Vancouver. Sunset inbound, some delays right down the hill from the zoo towards Vista Ridge Tunnel. 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From the KXL Traffic Center, I'm Michael Convery.
1: At the KXL News Desk with your Wednesday weather, I'm Heather Roberts. We're looking at temps in the upper 60s today. Still a lot of clouds hanging around. Lows tonight in the low 50s. Warmer tomorrow with temps in the low 70s. We'll be in the mid to upper 70s Friday. Your 4th of July looks pleasant with temps in the 80s.
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1: Hey, welcome back to the Lars Larson Show. It's a pleasure to be with you. I've got a question for you, and this is about a real situation where 25 Democrat states, 25 of the 50, if you're an Obama voter, 58 states, 25 Democrat-run states are seeking to block a rule that simply asks for this. If you're an able-bodied adult and you do not have a mental disability, you do not have a physical disability, and you are of working age, you're not a child, and you're not elderly, and you have no children living at home, or children that are not of school age, then you have to put in at least a few hours of work every day to get Medicaid paid for by your fellow taxpayers. So 25 states plus the District of Columbia have sued the Trump administration over its new work requirements for people who get their health insurance through Medicaid. Medicaid is for the poor. Medicare is for the elderly. Now, why would you be telling these people they have to work? Because federal law says that if you are able to work, if you're working age, not disabled, and don't have young children at home, you have to do at least 20 hours of work a week. 20 hours a week, 80 hours a month. Otherwise, you're off Medicaid, and it's up to you to provide your own health insurance. Well, they're bringing the suit because they claim that the medically frail designation, states are saying it is too narrow, and it makes it too difficult for people who are ill or disabled to stay on Medicaid. I think that is a big, fat lie, as far as I'm concerned. Let me get into the details of it in a moment. First, welcome to the Lars Larson Show. If you want to join the best conversation and talk journalism, it's here every day at 866-HEY-LARS. And if you're a naysayer, we have almost 30 years, or about 30 years, we have put naysayers to the head of the line. Because if somebody disagrees with this, I hear from people all the time who say, Lars, I'm about to lose my Medicaid. And I say, well, why don't you go out and do some work? Go out and get a part-time job. 20 hours a week is not much to ask. It's 4 hours every working day, Monday through Friday, or on weekends. It could be 2.5 days of a week that you have to work. 80 hours a month is all they're asking. Now, where is that written in the law? Well, one big, beautiful bill included the work requirements law, although work requirements were always a part of the Medicaid law. And the law was signed into law by President Trump about a year ago. Medicaid, of course, is the publicly funded health insurance for people with low incomes. Although these days, low income is defined in a way that allows some people to get on Medicaid or even get subsidies for Obamacare who make over six figures. Under the One Big Beautiful Bill Act, it states that expanded Medicaid eligibility

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6: From ABC News, I'm Michelle Franzen. In North Dakota, President Trump toured the new Teddy Roosevelt Presidential Library in Medora near the Badlands. The president delivered remarks at the opening ceremony and took credit for signing the bill during his first term for the project that included transferring 90 acres of federal land for the library.
7: And today, the artistry and scholarship, technical skill on display right here and in that museum in particular is just fantastic. It's really great.
6: New details following the release of President Trump's financial disclosure forms to the Office of Government Ethics. The president's personal wealth increased last year by more than $2 billion. Earlier, he told reporters there was no conflict of interest. Police in Ohio say four family members are facing charges, including child endangerment, after the discovery of 16 children living in deplorable conditions. Vinton County Sheriff Ryan Kane outlined some of those conditions.
8: Most of our livestock was kept in better conditions than the children. It was extremely high presence, I'm sure, of bacterial and human feces. It was just a disgusting scene.
6: The children now in protective custody. A stunt at the Empire State Building today, beginning with a couple scaling the Empire Spire where they flew a banner before climbing down where a proposal took place on a platform. It ended with the man and woman taken into custody. ABC News contributor and former NYPD Chief of Detectives Robert Boyce says the skilled daredevils didn't use harnesses or ropes and also breached security.
9: They didn't do any safety equipment, which puts it in a different perspective. It's reckless endangerment, felony. Because if they had fallen, they would have killed somebody else, could have killed somebody else on the way down from their own demise. So there's an issue right there, as well as criminal trespass and other ancillary charges that can go from there.
6: The breach comes as the NYPD is ramping up patrols and security ahead of the fourth holiday. 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
12: The 11-year-long, over $2 billion main terminal reconstruction project modernized the airport, made the building more seismically resilient, and also reduced its carbon footprint.
13: The building is twice the size, and we use the same amount of energy that we used before. So our energy usage intensity level is half of what it was before.
12: Vince Granato with the Port of Portland says new exit lanes bring shorter, more direct routes from the doors to the gate, restrooms can be found more frequently, and 27 additional local retailers now call PDX home. Dane Vodder, FM News 101.
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17: Still a little bit of a slowdown. 205 southbound coming down from Vancouver across the Glen Jackson Bridge towards Airport Way. Roadwork there off on the right shoulder. Sunset inbound. Delays coming down the hill from the zoo towards the Vista Ridge Tunnel. 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From the KXL Traffic Center, I'm Michael Convery.
18: I'm Heather Roberts at the KXL News Desk with your Wednesday forecast. A carbon copy of yesterday. Cloudy with just a few sunbreaks, highs in the upper 60s. Lows tonight in the low 50s. Tomorrow, we warm up to the low 70s, mid to upper 70s for Friday, 80s for the weekend.
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17: 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Should the federal minimum wage jump to $25 an hour? I'm a no on that, although it is being pushed by some prominent Democrats in the United States Congress who want to raise the federal minimum wage by almost threefold and do it within the next 6 years or so. And this segment of the Lars Larson Show is brought to you by eLegacy. 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Now, There are people out there who know exactly when to start an enterprise. And I would have to say that Mary Reimers is one of those people. Mary, welcome to the program. How are you?
1: Thank you. I'm great.
17: You call yourself a soccer nut. You're in the Tri-Cities of Washington State. And you think that young ladies should get the opportunity to play soccer and only play against women. And your idea and your enterprise has got some considerable attention, especially this week after the Supreme Court just declared that it was okay for states to protect the right of young women to play only against young women and not against biological boys. So I want you to tell my audience about what you've started in the Tri-Cities.
1: I think you've mischaracterized it. I think that everybody should be able to play soccer. And right in the Tri-Cities, we didn't never had a soccer league, women's soccer league. So I started a women's soccer league so that we could play together. But soccer is a little different than most sports. The ball travels faster than feet do or people do. So oftentimes, everyone plays co-ed, or it's just mixed up. But we do have people who don't want to have the physicality of playing with men and get injured, so they prefer playing women only.
17: Okay, now, you said you thought I mischaracterized it. How do you suppose I because I want to straighten that out with my audience. If I've told them something that isn't accurate, I want them to know the accurate story. So what was the mischaracterization?
1: Well, I don't think it just should be women should only play with women. I think everybody should get the opportunity to play. If there's a game, I want everybody to be able to play. I play with guys all the time. They have welcomed me, and oftentimes it's the only game I could get. And there's been a lot of women who said, hey, I don't want to play with the guys, or I don't want to play on an all-guys team. I want to kind of mix it up. So I just think everybody should get to play.
17: Because even in today's day and age where Oregon and Washington have chosen not to protect women from being forced to play against trans women, that is biological men who identify as women, that in that case, Oregon and Washington have chosen not to protect women. And I agree with you. If you want to play on a co-ed team, play on a co-ed team. If you say, but no, I want to play on a women's team against other women's teams, should young ladies have the right to play on a team that's made up exclusively of biological women and not biological women plus men who identify as women? Am I wrong in characterizing it that way?
1: I don't know if you're right or if you're wrong. All I know is I want everybody to have access to play the game. I just want access for everyone. I'm 65. I have 16-year-olds playing in my women's group. I just want everyone to have access.
17: But if they have access, I'm sorry, Mary, go ahead.
1: No, I don't care who they are. I, for many years, there was no soccer, only soccer for women. So I played with the guys. And I'm a lot older, and I'm a crappy player. But they gave me the grace. They gave me the grace to play with me and encourage me. And they didn't care. And that's what I want the same from anything that I provide. I don't care. I just want people to be able to play soccer. I don't want it politicized. I don't want there to be arguments. I just want everyone to be able to play the beautiful game.
17: Okay, and I agree with that. But when I saw that you said you wanted women that you know, who wanted to be able to play soccer on a women's team against other women, what happens to that promise to those women when you put a few biological males with the physicality of males on the team just because the biological male says, I identify as female? Don't you end up with the same problem that then it's women playing soccer against women and men who are calling themselves women? Doesn't that negate the promise you've made that they get to play against only women?
1: Well, when we first started, we didn't have enough women, and oftentimes we would ask guys to help us. So we didn't really care. We just want to play the game. We don't care about that. If you play the game within the rules, nobody is going to get hurt. And I'm not going to get into what someone is or what someone isn't. If they want to play the game and they are decent players, or not, they can just be even beginners. But if they want to play the game and we need the players, they get to play.
17: Well, but
1: and
17: then
1: oftentimes guys will help us. Now, when we're playing league games, then obviously it is women only.
17: Does that mean no trans women?
1: Well, you just answered your own question. I said women.
17: Yes. And by, because you understand that in Oregon and Washington, the officials in both states have said, oh, a man who calls himself a woman is a woman. Does your league honor that?
1: My league is women's league. I don't think about anything else than they say they're women.
17: I thought you made a great point that when women have to play against men, men are built differently than women. Men have a different physical nature than women. So if a man says, I actually identify as a woman, I want to play on a woman's team against women, he's still got that physical nature that allows him to move faster, perhaps kick harder, and maybe even injure some of the other players, right?
1: But isn't that the truth if you're a petite woman versus a woman who's bigger and taller and stronger?
17: Yes.
1: Again, it's the game. It's the beautiful game. It's inclusive. We just want to play the game. We don't want any of the strife and turmoil at all. We just want to play the beautiful game. The ball is round. It goes faster than anybody else. If you play the game within the rules, you're fine.
17: Have you seen some women players and women athletes injured because they were hit with a ball that had been kicked or hit by a man?
1: I've seen it with women getting kicked for the ball, get injured by kicked by a woman.
17: Okay. Would you mind telling my audience how they can get in touch with your group if they want to form a league like this in their area?
1: I'm not quite sure your question.
17: How do people find out more about setting up a league like the one you set up?
1: I just put a post and pick a Facebook group.
17: That's the way to do it. Mary, thank you very much. Back in a moment.

0: Got an accident on the Sunset Highway inbound right as you approach Murray Boulevard. It's off on the left shoulder, left lane, though, blocked by fire crews are on the scene. So we're backed up back towards Cornell Road. Also, another accident on the west side reported at Walker Road and Cedar Hills Boulevard. 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From the KXL Traffic Center, I'm Michael Convery.
1: At the KXL News Desk with your Wednesday weather, I'm Heather Roberts. We're looking at temps in the upper 60s today. Still a lot of clouds hanging around. Lows tonight in the low 50s. Warmer tomorrow with temps in the low 70s. We'll be in the mid to upper 70s Friday. Your 4th of July looks pleasant with temps in the 80s.
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5: A short circuit in a switchboard in the house can cause malfunction in anything that is receiving electricity, whether it be the toaster, light, or refrigerator. The correction for that problem is to repair the short circuit, restoring normal electric transmission. In a similar manner, the spine is called the switchboard

0: the nervous system. If a spinal bone is misaligned, it can interfere with nerve impulses coming from the brain going out to a body part, causing that body part to malfunction, whether it be muscle or organ. That is why there are seemingly miraculous results with a spinal adjustment. Jason is today's story of hope, who found improvement with sinus problems. Correcting a spinal misalignment in his neck restored normal nerve transmission, raising his natural immunity to various allergens.
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8: 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You've got enough going on. Work, kids, traffic, and in Portland, weather roulette. 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
10: 54 degrees.
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14: Hey, welcome back to the Lars Larson Show. It might have occurred to you after the decisions by the U.S. Supreme Court announced in the last 2 weeks or so that there is a real impetus for the United States Senate to pass the SAVE Act and stop foreign nationals from voting in our elections. So, you want some more evidence that we need to have this happen? The fact is, we're told all the time, well, there aren't any foreign nationals who are voting in American elections. And then you find out there are thousands of them in the state of Oregon, thousands of them in the state of Washington, thousands or hundreds of thousands in the state of California and other states around America. And apparently that's not enough evidence to indicate that our elections are being polluted and contaminated and sabotaged by foreign national voters. So I want to give you some more examples of this that have come up recently, and I think they're right on point. First, welcome to the Lars Larson Show. 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
4: ABC News, I'm Michelle Franz, and dangerous heat alerts stretching across 16 states. New York City facing what could be the hottest heat index on record since 2010. Doctors warning about the potential signs of heat exhaustion and heat stroke. ABC News medical contributor Dr. Darian Sutton.
5: It can start early on from heat exhaustion symptoms like cramping or spasms, but that can progress into symptoms of palpitations or abnormal feelings that you're having an abnormal heart rhythm, sometimes a headache, and in the severest forms, heat stroke. That's when your body temperature is no longer able to be regulated, and that's when patients come in with a temperature over 103 degrees Fahrenheit with signs of in-organ damage.
4: President Trump in North Dakota for the opening ceremony of the Theodore Roosevelt Library. He traveled on the inaugural flight of the new Air Force One plane gifted by Qatar. In World Cup action tonight, the U.S. takes on Bosnia and Herzegovina in their first of the knockout rounds. And on Wall Street, stocks ended lower. This is ABC News.
6: Still trouble with the crash on the Sunset Highway inbound right near Murray Boulevard. Left lane is blocked. We're backed up pretty solid back towards 185th Avenue. I-84, some slowing both directions, close in between 33rd and I-5. 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From the KXL Traffic Center, I'm Michael Convery.
7: I'm Heather Roberts at the KXL News Desk with your Wednesday forecast. A carbon copy of yesterday, cloudy with just a few sunbreaks, highs in the upper 60s, lows tonight in the low 50s. Tomorrow, we warm up to the low 70s, mid to upper 70s for Friday.

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0: Good news over on the Sunset Highway. Earlier accident near Murray Boulevard has now been cleared out of the way. We're still a little crowded, though, back towards Cornell Road. Road work, I-5 southbound in North Portland as you head down past Delta Park, off on the right shoulder, but that keeps it crowded back into the Jansen Beach area on I-5 south. 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From the KXL Traffic Center, I'm Michael Convery.
1: At the KXL News Desk with your Wednesday weather, I'm Heather Roberts. We're looking at temps in the upper 60s today. Still a lot of clouds hanging around. Lows tonight in the low 50s. Warmer tomorrow with temps in the low 70s. We'll be in the mid to upper 70s Friday. Your 4th of July looks pleasant with temps in the 80s.
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5: From ABC News, I'm Michelle Franzen. New details following the release of President Trump's financial disclosure forms to the Office of Government Ethics. The president's personal wealth increased last year by more than $2 billion, more than triple the profits that he reported prior to returning to the White House for his second term. Here's ABC's Selena Wang.
6: The president's assets are held in a trust, but this is not a traditional hands-off blind trust. This is a trust controlled by President Trump's children. The scale of Trump's business ventures, his family's business ventures, it is unprecedented for an American president. And just for some comparison here, this financial disclosure for President Trump was 900 pages long. Compare that to President Biden's a year before he left office. That was just 11 pages long.
5: The president, when asked by reporters, says there was no conflict of interest. A horrifying discovery in Ohio. Police say 16 children living in deplorable conditions were removed from a home east of Cincinnati. Ohio Attorney General Andy Wilson says those children were reached just in time.
7: I think if they would have waited another 24 hours, there was a very high probability that we'd be dealing with a death or multiple deaths.
5: The children now in protective custody. Police say four family adult members were arraigned on charges, including child endangerment. In New York City, a pair of daredevils scaled the Empire State Building all the way to the spire. The stunt ended with a proposal and both in custody. Here's ABC's Aaron Katursky.
8: They climbed down about 250 feet. The NYPD officers were there waiting, took these two individuals into custody after they climbed to the very top of the Empire State Building spire, unfurled a banner, then climbed to a platform. One proposed to the other, and the two appeared to embrace in what is one illegal stunt.
5: Police say they're looking at criminal charges and believe the pair was profiled before in a documentary and have carried out similar stunts. 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
13: I'm Grant MacHill in the KXL Newsroom. And Washington County Sheriff's deputies are locking up bicycle thieves in the Alloa area. Here's KXL's Gail Cunningham.
14: They've had a bait bike mission going since April.
15: Our deputies working on graveyard shift have been deploying a bike. It's a mountain bike style bike in the or around the Alloa area at various locations.
14: Corporal David Huey says the bike has been stolen repeatedly and the thieves caught.
15: We've hit 34 arrests in just about 2 months.
14: Those arrests have netted several individuals with outstanding warrants and others with drugs and weapons on them. His

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5: Crash reported over in Beaverton on Walker Road eastbound, right at Cedar Hills Boulevard. Inbound Sunset, still some heavy traffic headed in past Murray Boulevard. Earlier accident there off on the left shoulder. 217 looks pretty good both directions between I-5 and the Sunset. 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From the KXL Traffic Center, I'm Michael Convery.
6: I'm Heather Roberts at the KXL News Desk with your Wednesday forecast. A carbon copy of yesterday. Cloudy with just a few sunbreaks, highs in the upper 60s. Lows tonight in the low 50s. Tomorrow, we warm up to the low 70s, mid to upper 70s for Friday, 80s for the weekend.
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4: Welcome back to Lars Larson Show. Well, Washington State has been skimming every single worker paycheck for the last 3 years, and now the payouts are finally beginning for We Care Washington. Well, Washington Cares, I guess, is what it's technically called. I think it's a giant scam, and I believe that Elizabeth New says that as well. She is director and policy analyst at the Washington Policy Center. Elizabeth, welcome back to the program.
13: Thanks for having me, Lars. Yep, so now WeCare's finally launched today.
4: Yeah, so now they start shoveling out the money that they've been skimming off people's paychecks for 3 years. How should the average worker in Washington State feel about the idea that they've been taken to the cleaners by this tax, and now it's beginning to be paid out? And I think it's gonna meet all of the expectations that you and I have set for people over the last few years as we've talked about this big boondoggle.
13: Yeah, it's a problem. You know, it's being called the safety net all around the state today. There's media surrounding this. It's not a safety net. A long-term care safety net already exists in Medicaid. It's being abused as well, but it already exists. And requiring workers to give their wages to others, some with no need for taxpayer dependency, is a total fail. You know, we talk about affordability problems in Washington, and this is one way in which the state is making Washington less affordable, taking 58 cents of every $100 of a worker's earnings.
4: And they're doing all of this, even though you and I have done the math, that if you truly ended up in need of long-term care, the maximum a lifetime of benefit can be, what, $36,500, which would barely cover a couple of months in long-term care?
13: To cover serious long-term care like most of us think about it, yes. It will cover some meals at home. And

0: I-5 southbound, some delays moving down through Delta Park into North Portland, and actually 205 southbound, a little crowded coming down across the Glen Jackson Bridge towards Airport Way. We've had some road work there off on the right shoulder. Southbound I-5 looks real good as you leave downtown into the Tewalderger curves, and a pretty good pace all the way into Wilsonville. Hey, if you've been denied a concealed handgun license or want to get your hunting rights restored, Oregon Gun Law can help. 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From the KXL Traffic Center, I'm Michael Convery.
1: At the KXL News Desk with your Wednesday weather, I'm Heather Roberts. We're looking at temps in the upper 60s today. Still a lot of clouds hanging around. Lows tonight in the low 50s. Warmer tomorrow with temps in the low 70s. We'll be in the mid to upper 70s Friday. Your 4th of July looks pleasant with temps in the 80s.
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4: Michelle Franzen. Americans could face higher prices on some of their favorite goods. The Trump administration changing terms of a key trade agreement.
5: The Trump administration says it will not renew the U.S.-Mexico-Canada trade agreement in its current form, but instead will look to set up new trade deals with both countries. The agreement, negotiated during the president's first term and set to last until 2036, will stay in effect, but there will now be annual reviews that could change major parts of the treaty. U.S. Trade Representative Jameson Greer said the U.S. trade deficit with Mexico and Canada was a key reason to not renew the agreement as is.
4: ABC's Karen Travers. Authorities in Ohio say 16 children have been removed from a home east of Cincinnati, describing the living conditions as deplorable. Four adult members were charged in that case. In New York City, a dangerous stunt played out atop the Empire State Building, including a proposal. It ended with both climbers in police custody, the couple facing charges following that breach in security. This is ABC News.
6: Got road work again today up on Cornelius Pass Road in between Kaiser Road and Germantown Road. It is down to one lane in each direction. They're alternating traffic through, so it is causing for some delays. 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From the KXL Traffic Center, I'm Michael Convery.
7: I'm Heather Roberts at the KXL News Desk with your Wednesday forecast. A carbon copy of yesterday, cloudy with just a few sunbreaks, highs in the upper 60s, lows tonight in the low 50s. Tomorrow, we warm up to the low 70s, mid to upper 70s for Friday, 80s for the weekend.
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5: I know that hiring can be challenging. 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

0: Got a crash reported over in Southeast Portland at 79th and Powell. That's just west of I-205. We're in pretty good shape here early on this Wednesday afternoon. Northbound I-5 delays right about Rosa Parks Way up towards the Interstate Bridge. Southbound I-5, again, a little slowing out of downtown off the lower deck of the Markham Bridge, but then loosens up. Looks good through the curves. Pretty good pace for the most part all the way into Wilsonville. 205 northbound, just a little scattered slowing, headed up past the viewpoint in West Lynn. And southbound 205 slows up briefly, coming down past I-84. From the KXL Traffic Center, I'm Michael Convery.
1: At the KXL News Desk with your Wednesday weather, I'm Heather Roberts. We're looking at temps in the upper 60s today. Still a lot of clouds hanging around. Lows tonight in the low 50s. Warmer tomorrow with temps in the low 70s. We'll be in the mid to upper 70s Friday. Your 4th of July looks pleasant with temps in the 80s.
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4: From ABC News, I'm Michelle Franzen. In North Dakota, President Trump toured the Theodore Roosevelt Library in Medora and delivered remarks at the opening ceremony. The president arriving on the new Air Force One gifted from Qatar. ABC's Selena Wang has more.
5: There's been bipartisan concern over the conflicts of interest here, the ethical, the legal, the national security concerns. Remember, this is a $400 million gift from Qatar. This is likely the largest gift ever from a foreign government. And the Pentagon has spent the last year, as well as hundreds of millions of dollars in taxpayer money, to retrofit this plane and do the necessary security upgrades to make sure that it's fit for use by the President of the United States.
4: The Supreme Court issued a decision limiting law enforcement's use of geofencing. That's tracking suspects by sweeping up cell phone locations. Data, including from those with no connection to a possible crime.
6: This is a 6-3 ruling authored by Justice Elena Kagan. She basically said all of this location data is private material. She basically described this data like a personal journal of your location. And she compared it to photos and emails, things that are usually protected by the Fourth Amendment. She says that a user, even if you're sharing this data with a third party like Google, has a reasonable expectation of privacy, and that the Fourth Amendment covers that location data.
4: ABC's Peter Haralombos. More World Cup action tonight, and it's win or go home for the U.S. team. They take on Bosnia and Herzegovina. ABC's Christian Cordero is at Levi's Stadium in Santa Clara, California.
7: This is a U.S. men's national team that has proven through the past 3 matches that they deserve to compete in this World Cup. Not just that we deserve to be here, deserve to play in front of a home crowd, but actually perform. You know, the last game, we got to rotate a bunch of players because the game itself, the results weren't going to change the standing.
4: If the U.S. pulls off a win, it marks the first time the team can move on from the first knockout round since 2002. You're listening to ABC News.
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13: A bear caused a scare walking into a Fred Meyer parking lot and meandering through driveways. The Oregon Department of Fish and Wildlife says it's likely a young bear searching for easy snacks.
14: Yearling bears are leaving their mom, figuring out the landscape for the first time.
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2: Got a crash on 205 southbound, just south of I-84 near Stark Street. It's off on the shoulder, but keeping things a little crowded through that stretch as you come down past 205 south towards I-84. I-84 eastbound is slow away from I-5 out to about 33rd Avenue. This report of service of Aleve. 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From the KXL Traffic Center, I'm Michael Convery.
3: I'm Heather Roberts at the KXL News Desk with your West. A carbon copy of yesterday. Cloudy with just a few sunbreaks, highs in the upper 60s. Lows tonight in the low 50s. Tomorrow, we warm up to the low 70s, mid to upper 70s for Friday, 80s for the weekend.
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0: Welcome back to the Lars Larson Show. It's a pleasure to be with you. I'm glad to get to your phone calls and emails in a moment. Is the Democrat Party lurching its way towards socialism? 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First, welcome to the program. 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And if you happen to be a naysayer, we love naysayers on this program. For 30 years, we have always put naysayers first in line. So if you call Joel Maha, the associate producer of the program at this hour, and you say, Joel, Lars is completely wrong about this, I want to set him straight. You will be put first in line at 866-439-5277. A shout out to our friends in Sikeston, Missouri, who catch great talk radio all day on KSIM. That's AM 1400, and you can hear my show Monday through Friday. Our poll on X today, another way to take part in that great conversation, should the federal minimum wage jump to $25 an hour? To translate that for you, that is $50,000 a year if you're working full-time. And who is proposing this lunacy? Well, Democrats like Senator Chris Murray of Connecticut, who introduced his minimum wage bill. It is called the Living Wage for All Act. He introduced that on Thursday. And, of course, a bunch of Democrats are talking about it today. They want to raise the federal minimum wage from where it currently sits at $7.25 an hour. They want to more than triple it to $25 an hour, and they want that change to happen in the next 6 years. Now, do you think that's lunacy? I do. Do you think it's going to wipe out jobs? Absolutely. It is going to wipe out those minimum wage jobs. So the Democrats are going to be left saying, hey, we got you a much higher minimum wage. Oh, you lost your job, so now you don't have a job at all? Well, sorry, sucks to be you. But if you were still working, you'd be making three times as much money. If anybody thinks that makes sense, then vote in our poll on X. Should the federal minimum wage jump to $25 an hour? You can find the question at Lars Larson Show and at LarsLarson.com. Yesterday, in honor of the Supreme Court's decision about birthright citizenship, which I think the court got entirely wrong. And there are so many people out there right now I've seen more people declaring the U.S. Supreme Court wrong on this one than I've seen in a long, long time. I mean, ordinarily, there are people who will disagree with a particular Supreme Court ruling, but in this

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3: ABC News, I'm Michelle Franz. In a dangerous heat dome locked over much of the country this week, workers like Mel McCullins at Jack's Car Wash in Southfield, Michigan, struggled to stay cool with temperatures soaring into the triple digits.
4: I had to use my towel. Spraying myself, very, very extreme heat, very, very hot.
3: Real field temperatures now targeting the East Coast in the triple digits. Philadelphia and New York opening up cooling centers and urging residents and tourists to take precautions as they celebrate the 4th of July festivities. A stunt at the Empire State Building today began with a couple scaling the Empire Spire, where they flew a banner before climbing down, where a proposal took place on a platform. It ended with the daredevils being taken into custody. They're now facing charges. In Venezuela, search and rescue teams continue to search for survivors 1 week after the double earthquake struck. A three-year-old trapped for 6 days, pulled from the rubble. The death toll has risen to more than 2,200. This is ABC News.
5: Road work today started up in Battleground in Clark County. Risto Road is closed between 176th and 182nd, and this road work is expected to last until about mid-August. 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From the KXL Traffic Center, I'm Michael Convery.
6: I'm Heather Roberts at the KXL News Desk with your Wednesday forecast. A carbon copy of yesterday. Cloudy with just a few sun breaks. Highs in the upper 60s. Lows tonight in the low 50s. Tomorrow we warm up to the low 70s. Mid to upper 70s for Friday. 80s for the weekend.
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1: Hey, welcome back to the Lars Larson Show. Well, in the great state of Illinois, the Democrat Governor Pritzker, J.B. Pritzker, has just signed three laws that critics say put transgender mandates ahead of affordability. Are his priorities costing you even more? The outfit called My State Line says that J.B. Pritzker signed three bills that are aimed at expanding legal protection and health care access for LGBTQ plus residents, marking the action during a Pride Month event in Chicago. The governor signed the measures at a reception tied to Chicago Pride Parade, so it was about as woke as you get, saying that Illinois truly does step up and protect our LGBTQ community, pledging continued support for those protections. Is Illinois becoming America's hub for so-called gender-affirming care, what the sensible people, including, I would say, yours truly, identify as mutilation of teenage boys and girls? One of the bills, House Bill 4834, removes testosterone from the state's prescription monitoring program, a database that tracks certain kinds of medications. The measure also prevents estrogen and abortion medications like mifepristone and misoprostol from being added to the system. A second law, and that's House Bill 5095 in Illinois, codifies how people can select their gender markers on Illinois identification cards and driver's licenses. Under the law, applicants may choose male, female, or X, and they can change that designation by just submitting a form. And then the third law, signed by J.B. Pritzker, House Bill 5492, sounds like a real freak show, focuses on health care access by requiring insurance companies to cover a multi-month supply of prescription hormone therapy. The signing comes as Illinois leaders try to position their state as a destination for access to gender-affirming care, so-called, and reproductive health services, meaning abortion, especially as policies vary across the United States of America. I'm just wondering, if you put that to a vote in the state of Illinois, would citizens actually stand up and vote for it? On that note, let's go to Lucky. Hey, Lucky, welcome to the Lars Larson Show. What's on your mind?
12: Hey, Mr. Lars, I think you bring up a good point. I've been listening to the segment today for the maybe the last hour. I got the day
1: thank you.
12: Work. I'm a firefighter.
1: I appreciate it.
12: Out here on...
1: Yeah, what's on your, but you got to tell us what's on your mind, Lucky.
12: Can you answer a couple questions quick?
1: Sure, go ahead.
12: Are you a Christian?
1: Yes.
12: Okay. So, do you believe that God makes mistakes?
1: God is perfect. Humans make lots of mistakes.
12: Perfect.
1: We're fallible all day long and twice on Sunday. God does not make mistakes. God is perfect. So
12: okay.
1: now where
12: can
1: are we
12: I
1: going with
12: up?
1: All this, Lucky? Because if we don't go somewhere soon, I'm going to move on to another call.
12: I read a book about 25 years ago, and it was about a hermaphrodite. And I didn't realize that some people are born with both genders.
1: Yeah,
12: right?
1: I think most of us have known that for a long, long time. So I'm glad you finally realized
12: right.
1: that 25 years ago. You still
12: well,
1: haven't told
12: I'm
1: me where you're going with all this.
12: But, I mean, what I believe is... I think we've got to realize as a community that some people have estrogen, they've got testosterone, their bodies are, you know, struggling with what they've got going on.
1: A very small number of people are actually true medical hermaphrodites, but the vast majority of trans people are not. They are men who identify as women or women who identify as men, and they want to take part in competition against women when they're actually men and vice versa. So we're not talking about the rare exceptions, but I appreciate that at long last you finally made it clear where you were going. Lucky, thanks for the call. Geraldine's on the line from Alabama. Hey, Geraldine, welcome to the Lars Larson Show. What's on your mind?
13: Hey, I was calling because I heard the last segment when you were talking about the birds being killed by the flying of a flag.
1: Well, discouraged. I guess not killed, but discouraged. This little town on Plum Island called Newberry has told people that flying flags or banners is going to scare the shorebirds. That's what they're saying.
13: Well, how come nobody says anything about all the windmills that are doing, literally killing 6 million birds?
1: We do. We talk about that issue on this show, you know, more often than not.
13: Well,
1: is that the point
13: you
1: were trying to make?
13: Yeah.
1: Okay. Anything else?
13: That's all.
1: Okay. Well, Geraldine, I very much appreciate your call. But if that's, yeah, do we talk about the fact that the crazy windmills that are favored by people who call them alternative means of producing power, they're not a very good alternative because on average, the wind blows about one third of every day. And oftentimes, it does not blow when we need the electric power the most, especially when it gets very cold in the wintertime, the wind tends not to blow. But this issue was whether or not a town could go after a man because he said, I want to put up some patriotic flags as we head up to America's 250th birthday. He wanted to fly those flags on his property. And the local town said, why, you're going to hurt the snowy plover or the shorebird plover. And the plovers are going to be scared away by it. So we're going to go after you and we're going to tell you you don't have any right to fly a flag on your own property, which I thought was actually kind of crazy, you know, because all he was trying to do was display America's old glory. And in fact, he has a First Amendment right to do all that. And the Endangered Species Act does not exactly put that in danger. So that's what they're trying to do. They're trying to shut a man down as he wants to display a flag as we come up to 4th of July, Independence Day 2026, which happens to be America's 250th birthday. Nothing wrong with flying the flag. And if you say, but the Endangered Species Act, you know what any reasonable person would say? Yeah, but the First Amendment to the Constitution trumps all of that. And a town can't tell a guy that he can't fly a flag simply because it might scare some of the showbirds. By the way, do you want another summer like last summer when you barely slept at all because you were too hot all night long? Now, people blame the summertime heat for the bad sleep. But you know what right might actually be affecting their sleep? They might be interrupted by their mattress trapping too much heat. And if you already sleep hot, summer only makes that worse. And that's why I switched to a Ghost Bed. It helps keep you cool all night long. No waking up sweaty or tossing and turning or throwing the covers off at 2 o'clock in the morning. 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Glad to be with you on a Wednesday and always glad to take your calls at 866-HEY-LARS. That's 866-439-5277. 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In a moment, should a country ban a film simply because it criticizes Muslim migration? We're going to talk about that coming up next on the Lars Larson Show.

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7: Still have the crash over on I-205 northbound right up near the off-ramp for Washington Stark. Left lane is blocked. We're backed up pretty solid all the way back towards Division and Powell. 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From the KXL Traffic Center, I'm Michael Convery.
8: At the KXL News Desk with your Wednesday weather, I'm Heather Roberts. We're looking at temps in the upper 60s today. Still a lot of clouds hanging around. Lows tonight in the low 50s. Warmer tomorrow with temps in the low 70s. We'll be in the mid to upper 70s Friday. Your 4th of July looks pleasant with temps in the 80s.
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7: Hey, welcome back to the Lars Larson Show. It's a pleasure to be with you on a Wednesday. I've been looking forward to talking to our friend Kristen Toto, the host of the Hollywood in Toto podcast. Kristen, I have to tell you, last night I thought I

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2: 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I'm Tim Lance.
3: I am Brett Recamp. It's 4 o'clock on this Wednesday, and here are some of the stories we're working on today.
2: A North Portland convenience store owner is headed to prison for selling more than smokes and snacks out of that store.
3: Urgent care clinics and ERs brace for what's expected to be a very busy holiday weekend.
2: World Cup action continues, too, with the U.S. getting ready to play tonight. Judah joins us for sports, and that'll be at 4:15.
3: Very exciting. Those stories are more in 90 seconds, but first it's 401. Traffic and weather together are on the ones. Michael Convery, let's kick it off with issues on I-205.
4: Yeah, northbound 205, we've had an injury crash for the last half hour, 40 minutes, right up near the off-ramp, at the off-ramp for Washington Stark. In fact, that ramp is completely blocked off by police with the injuries involved. Also, a couple of vehicles involved in the accident are off on the left shoulder of 205 North. So that jams it up pretty solid all the way back to Johnson Creek Boulevard, coming up through the southeast part of town on 205 North. A lot of heavy traffic northbound I-5 today from just north of the Capitol Highway overpass into downtown across the Markham, then again from the Fremont up to the interstate. Sunset westbound, some slowing through the tunnel, then pretty crowded getting out past 217 off and on all the way out towards Murray Boulevard. Inbound is slow, headed up over Sylvan down to 405. Stabbing pain or numbness from neuropathy? Relief is possible without drugs or surgery. Call Simple Wellness Clinic today, 503-212-9307. From the KXL Traffic Center, I'm Michael Convery.
2: KXL forecast, get ready for things to start heating up as we head into the 4th of July weekend. Not quite, but we're getting there. Partly cloudy tonight, overnight low 51. Tomorrow, considerable cloudiness once again and a high of 72 degrees. We'll top out at 78 on Friday with a partly cloudy sky. The weekend, sunny to partly cloudy both days with highs in the lower 80s. Right now, if you're talking about Salem, it is mostly cloudy and 71. Gresham 67 and Portland checking in downtown with 68.
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2: It is now 4:02, and today marks the beginning of real construction plans for the Interstate Bridge Replacement Program, which will replace the I-5 bridge connecting Oregon and Washington. IBR Interim Program Administrator Carly Francis.
5: So we have a record of decision from the federal government. That means we have approval to advance the construction for the Interstate Bridge Replacement Program.
2: Just short of $6 billion in place now for this phase one. Bids will go out, contractors will be chosen, and permits will be secured. Two three-lane bridges with light rail that will not require bridge lifts will be built, and the old bridge is going to go away. Carly says actual construction will be seen getting started sometime in 2028, and they say tolls are a part of the plan.
3: A North Portland convenience store owner turned drug dealer is headed to prison for selling drugs from the business near a park. KXL's Gail Cunningham is following the case.
6: 44-year-old Donald Sharma pleaded guilty to one count each of selling heroin and attempting to sell fentanyl out of his stop-and-go mini-mart on North Williams Avenue, across from Dawson Park. Multnomah County Deputy DA Glenn Banfield says Sharma was sentenced today to 13 months in prison.
7: Today, Mr. Sharma is being held accountable for his actions that endangered the health and the welfare of our community.
6: Complaints about drug activity near the park and an uptick in crime led to Sharma's arrest in March of 2025. He was later released on bail. Under the plea agreement, Sharma now has until October 2nd to surrender to begin serving his sentence. Gail Cunningham, FM News 101.
2: Oregon's Republican candidate for governor is celebrating the Supreme Court's decision that says states can ban transgender women and girls from competing on female sports teams. Democrats, though, criticize it. KXL's Annette Newell has that reaction.
8: The court says Idaho's and West Virginia's
6: Virginia's bans on female transgender athletes do not violate the Constitution or federal laws. State Senator Christine Drazen calls it a victory for fairness, common sense, and for the progress achieved by generations of women. This year, she told lawmakers about her intern's experience as a female athlete.
8: She has had to experience a locker room that has included biological males.
6: Some Democrats say the court's decision is a civil rights setback. The Oregon School Activities Association says it's reviewing the ruling. Annette Newell, FM News 101.
3: Workers in the Portland metro area are making more money than the national average. KXL's Grant McHill reports.
9: The U.S. Bureau of Labor Statistics finds that in May 2025, the average hourly wage for the region was $37.71 an hour. That's compared to the nationwide average of $33.54.
10: So we're seeing higher paying major occupational groups, which include management, healthcare practitioners, and technical.
9: And Bureau economist Naomi Soraya says the study also finds the office and administrative support sector led the way with the most jobs in the region, with over 127,000.
10: Just over 10% of occupations in the Portland area.
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2: Emergency departments and urgent care clinics expect to be very busy over the Independence Day weekend. KXL's Heather Roberts reports.
11: Fireworks are a big part of 4th of July celebrations, but Kaiser Permanente Dr. Ann Toledo says they're also dangerous.
12: People forget fireworks are very hot. Even what seems like a minor explosion can cause serious harm.
11: Dr. Toledo says most fireworks-related injuries can be treated at urgent care, but significant injuries should go to the ER.
12: If there's a large area of a significant burn or the burn is deep enough, it's affecting deeper tissue.
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3: 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I am Brett Recamp. 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
2: There is now a whole new way to check out Oregon State Parks, and all you need is a library card.
3: The next test for the United States at the World Cup is tonight. Judah Newby joins us in sports at 4:15.
2: The top cop in New York City is being pressured to talk about speculation Taylor Swift and Travis Kelce are getting married soon at Madison Square Garden. That is in your entertainment news at 4:27.
3: Okay, 4:11 now. Traffic and weather together are on the ones. Michael Convery, back to I-205. We go with an update.
4: Yeah, this was a nasty crash that happened about 45 minutes ago on 205 northbound, right at the off-ramp for Washington Stark. That ramp is completely blocked off by fire and police. They had to actually cut off the top of the roof of the car to get one patient out safely. So, again, only the right lane is blocked there. Left shoulder is also blocked with some vehicles involved in the crash. We're backed up pretty solid all the way back to Johnson Creek Boulevard. Southbound 205, they're slowing to look a little bit, so it's pretty crowded back into the Rocky Butte stretch, again, on 205 southbound. On the west side of town, the Sunset inbound delays moving in past Cornell, then again up over top of Sylvan Hill down to 405. 217 southbound bunches up through Beaverton just after Walker Road down past Canyon Road. And 217 northbound, we're looking at about 14 minutes to go from I-5 all the way up to the Abernathy Bridge. Trajan Wealth, plan smarter, dream bigger. 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From the KXL Traffic Center, I'm Michael Convery.
2: So forecast looking ahead to tonight, it's going to be partly cloudy like it is right now, and a low of 51 is what they're saying we should have. Thursday, considerable cloudiness and a high of 72 degrees. We get into the upper 70s on Friday with a partly cloudy sky, and over the weekend we'll get into the low 80s both days, Saturday and Sunday. Taking a look at your temperatures right now in Gresham, it is cloudy and 68. Beaverton, you've got 69, and it's cloudy in Portland, 68 degrees.
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2: It is 4:12 right now. And today, emergency crews responded to a reported hazmat situation at the Nippon Dynawave paper plant in Washington where that deadly tank rupture happened in late May. Crews say they found no chemical spill and determined the area was safe, but one person there had to be taken to the hospital. Right now, it's unclear if that was because of some sort of medical issue they experienced or chemical exposure.
3: The Oregon Health Authority says mosquito season is here and you are urged to protect yourself from bites. Dr. David Shee at OHA says the virus can cause serious illness.
22: Mosquitoes have been found to carry the West Nile virus and St. Louis encephalitis.
3: Health officials recommend using insect repellent, wearing long sleeves and pants.
22: To prevent mosquito bites, remember that mosquitoes breed in stagnant water.
3: So, dump standing water where mosquitoes can breed and also DEET.
2: There is a new way to experience Oregon State Parks, and all it takes is your library card. With more on that, KXL's John Eric Smith.
23: Oregon Parks and Recreation, along with the State Library of Oregon, teaming up and giving 200 permits to 82 libraries statewide.
24: You can check out an Oregon State Parks parking permit, so you can visit any of our day use areas for free.
23: Lauren Wordis with Oregon Parks says not every library program is participating, so call your local branch to double double check. Program started as a pilot in 2024 with 28 libraries. State parks officials say those passes were very popular, checked out over 2,000 times. John Eric Smith, FM News 101.
3: The Bird Alliance of Oregon launched the new bird tattoo tax this week. It is, of course, not an actual tax, but a fundraiser to support the nonprofit's efforts to protect native birds across the state.
0: So we're asking anyone in Oregon with one or more bird tattoos, and that is a lot of people, to donate $10 for every bird tattoo they have as part of the bird tattoo tax as collected by the Internal Revenue Service.
3: Allie Berman says the alliance brought in more than $2,000 in the first 24 hours. 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
3: The next big test for the United States at the World Cup is tonight. From the KXL Sports Desk, here's Judah Newby.
1: It's the round of 32 knockout stage as the United States takes on Bosnia and Herzegovina in Santa Clara.
5: I think the first 25-30 minutes is massive for the United States, and I think if they get an early goal, they blow the doors off the building.
1: Analyst Taylor Twellman to the Rich Eisen Show says if Bosnia is able to keep it close in the second half, it could raise some questions for the U.S.
5: And then the United States, which I don't know this answer to, who are the wild cards coming off the bench? We didn't get those answers in the Turkey egg game. So now Pochettino, after it, the first 45 minutes is massive for the United States. Absolutely huge.
1: The winner tonight will advance to the round of 16 to take on...
7: Tielemans with a strike! Tielemans! Everyone's off the benches. Belgium leads for the first time.
1: The call on Fox says Belgium erased a 2-0 deficit late in the second half to force extra time and then win it. 3-2 over Senegal. Belgium will face the U.S.-Bosnia winner on Monday. Earlier in the day...
8: Harry Kane! Still Harry Kane! Oh.
1: England erased an early 1-0 deficit to Congo with two goals from Captain Harry Kane. They win it 2-1 and advance to the round of 16 to face Mexico. In the NBA, the Boston Celtics have agreed to trade former Finals MVP Jaylen Brown to the rival Philadelphia 76ers for Paul George, two first-round picks, and two second-round picks. The Blazers officially announced the signing of free agent center Brandon Carlson from the Oklahoma City Thunder, a reported one-year deal for $2.5 million. With sports at 15 and 45, I'm Jude Anubi, FM News 101.
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25: From ABC News, I'm Dave Packer. A horrific discovery inside an Ohio home where officials say 16 children were rescued from deplorable conditions. Age range from infancy to teenagers, some sent to the hospital. Benton County Sheriff Ryan Kane.
26: Most of our livestock was kept in better conditions than the children. It was extremely high presence, I'm sure, of bacterial and human feces. It was just a disgusting scene.
25: Four adults who were there have been arrested and pleaded not guilty to criminal charges. 160 million Americans on alert for life-threatening heat from the Gulf Coast to the Northeast through July 4th. These car workers, they're washing cars in Southfield, Michigan, and roasting.
27: It's just burning up. You want to try to do a good job for everybody, but it's hot.
25: The expected heat to continue through Saturday. New disclosures show President Trump earned $2.2 billion last year. ABC's Mary Bruce asked the president about his finances before leaving for North Dakota today, and the president insisted none of it was a conflict of interest.
28: I've made a lot of money before I became president, and they invest my money, and I don't talk to them. I don't even speak to them. So I have many people, I don't know what they call it, closed accounts or something. You put your money in, and that's it. I don't talk to them. They're big institutions.
25: The president was in North Dakota to tour the new Teddy Roosevelt Library. It was his first trip on the new Air Force One, gifted to the U.S. by the Qatari royal family. It's win or go home for the U.S. men's national team tonight as they look to make history at the World Cup. They take on Bosnia-Herzegovina. ABC's Christian Cordero in Santa Clara.
29: We expect this energy in this crowd to be electric, as it has been for each of these matches, no matter what city, no matter who's playing. So it'll be really fun. And we expect the energy here in Santa Clara to only pick up from here, especially knowing what is on the line, the first knockout stage win potentially for the U.S. in 24 years.
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3: The Supreme Court says it's okay for states to decide whether to ban biological males from competing in women's sports. Oregon lawmakers have very different views on this decision.
2: Workers in the Portland metro area are making more money than the national average.
3: And the USMCA agreement gets kicked out by the president. The latest on the trade between U.S., Canada, and Mexico. On the way, Business News 426.
2: First, though, 421, and you get traffic and weather together on the ones. Michael Convery, still some trouble there on northbound 205.
4: Yeah, right up near the off-ramp for Washington Starks. In fact, that ramp is still blocked off by police due to the injury crash. Also, vehicles off on the left shoulder. So we're still jammed up pretty solid all the way back to Johnson Creek Boulevard on 205 northbound. Southbound I-5, some slowing as you leave downtown off the lower deck of the Markham Bridge towards the Hood Avenue on-ramp. Then loosens up into the curves. It is pretty crowded again from lower Boone's Ferry Road off and on down into Wilsonville. And then coming into downtown, northbound I-5, we're slow just north of the Capitol Highway overpass down across the top deck of the Markham Bridge. More slowing from downtown Fremont all the way up to the interstate. Sunset inbound, we're looking at about 17 minutes to get from Hillsboro into downtown. There's some slowing in past Murray, then again headed up over Sylvan down to I-405. 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From the KXL Traffic Center, I'm Michael Convery.
3: KXL forecast, happy to deliver that. We're looking at really nice days for the next several days for sure. Partly cloudy this evening, low 51. Considerable cloudiness tomorrow, a little partly sunny as well at times. 72 for your high on Thursday, 78 on Friday. This weekend for Independence Day, sunny. Both days in the lower 80s. Right now we're at 68 in Portland and Vancouver, 71 in Salem, Gresham 68.
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7: Wall Street took a little slip at the end of this session today and finished lower across the board. The Dow was down 14 points, ending the day at 52,305. NASDAQ fell 173 points, and the S&P 500 was off by 16. West Texas crude today down 1.3% at $68 a barrel. The United States is not going to renew the USMCA trade agreement. It will go ahead to negotiate a new trade deal with Mexico and Canada. USMCA was a deal signed in the first Trump administration, but the president has soured on it since. The U.S. had until July 1st to renew the original deal. Meta is going to be building out a new cloud business, and shares of the tech giant were up almost 9% today. But this is good news for investors who have been concerned about Meta's high infrastructure spend. As part of this, it will also sell excess computing power to outside customers. I'm Dan Loney with Your Money Now on FM News 101 KXL.
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2: Here is your entertainment news. City officials are sidestepping details regarding the big upcoming event at Madison Square Garden, and that includes the NYPD commissioner.
8: The NYPD will, of course, have a detail in place, but I am not going to go into more specifics on that.
2: Although it has been reported the event being referred to is actually the upcoming wedding of Taylor Swift and Travis Kelce. Couple, though, not confirming the reports.
3: We all know that song, but we're sad to say Village People lead singer Victor Willis has passed. The band made the announcement on Facebook. Their post says Willis died yesterday from a short and aggressive illness. He was 74. I'm picking up
2: Beach Boys co-founder Mike Love is getting some good vibrations, listing his lavish Lake Tahoe mansion for $43 million. Home features a recording studio, wine cellar, poker room, and panoramic views, of course.
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3: I am Brett Recamp, and it is 4:30, and here are our top stories today.
2: A North Portland mini-mart owner turned major drug dealer is now headed to prison.
3: Fireworks can be a lot of fun, but they don't mix well with alcohol, recreational drugs, or small children.
2: And the U.S. men's national team looks to punch their ticket to the World Cup's round of 16. It happens tonight. Judah has sports for you at 4:45.
3: Those stories and much more in about 90 seconds. Right now, 4:31. Traffic and weather together are on the ones. Hands full so far. Now we go to North Portland. Report of a crash. Michael Convery.
4: Yeah, it's an injury accident reported, Brett, up in North Portland at 15th and Northeast Holman. Could be causing a bit of a delay there. We're still looking at a lot of slowing on I-205 northbound on the east side from just been north of Sunnyside Road all the way up towards the off-ramp for Washington Stark. Still have the accident there. It's basically just blocking the off-ramp, though, to Washington Stark. All travel lanes are getting by, but still a pretty good-sized backup due to the earlier trouble. Northbound I-5, we're slowing out of the curves across the Markham. Then again, about 18, 19 minutes to get from downtown up across the interstate bridge. I-84 is slow from I-5 out to about 33rd. And then we're seeing a little bit of a slowdown, too. I-205 southbound coming down through the Rocky Butte stretch past I-84 towards the off-ramp for Division and Powell. From the KXL Traffic Center, I'm Michael Convery.
2: Your forecast looking pretty good as we get closer to the holiday weekend. Tonight, low of 51 with a partly cloudy sky. Tomorrow, they say it's going to be very cloudy and a high in the low 70s. We'll climb into the upper 70s on Friday with a partly cloudy sky. And then for the weekend, sunny to partly cloudy. Sunny on Saturday, partly cloudy Sunday. Both days, we get into the low 80s. Checking your temperatures right now. Gresham 65, Camas 69. It is partly cloudy and 69 in Portland.
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2: 4:32 now. The interstate bridge replacement is happening. In fact, as of today, the federal government officially issued the critical amended record of decision.
23: As far as that capper to say you can move to construction, this is it. And the thing we have that we didn't have last time when this program was active is funds to be able to actually move it forward. And so we have both the yes and we have the funds that we just need to obligate to be able to advance to construction.
2: Carly Francis there is the IBR Interim Program Administrator. She says this is the green light they've been working toward for years now. Once a ton of bids and surveys are completed, everybody should start seeing construction. That'll be, say, 2028. Phase one is expected to cost just under $6 billion. The 2 3-lane freeways with light rail will cost another $8 billion before it's over.
3: A North Portland Mini Mart owner learns his fate for dealing drugs out of his business near Dawson Park. KXL's Gail Cunningham reports.
9: 44-year-old Donald Sharma was sentenced to 13 months in prison today after pleading guilty to selling large quantities of heroin and attempting to sell fentanyl out of the Stop and Go Mini Mart on North Williams Avenue.
10: We have taken a drug dealer, a fairly substantial drug dealer, off of the streets today and sentenced him to prison.
9: Multnomah County Deputy DA Glenn Banfield says the pleas are part of a plea agreement that drops all other drug charges and allows Sharma to delay surrendering until October 2nd when he begins his sentence. Sharma was arrested in March of last year after complaints about drug activity and an uptick in crime near Dawson Park. Gail Cunningham, FM News 101.
2: This week, the U.S. Supreme Court ruled that bans on biological males competing in women's sports are reasonable. At the center of this case was Idaho's ban. Oregon allows student-athletes to join teams aligned with their gender identity. Well, KXL's Annette Newell reports a candidate for governor says the court got this one right.
11: State Senator Christine Drazen celebrates the ruling. She's made the case to other lawmakers that Oregon girls compete on an unfair and unsafe playing field, describing what her intern went through.
13: I don't want her to have to share spaces where she is afraid.
11: Others see the ruling as a setback for human rights. Oregon Congresswoman Suzanne Bonamici opposes bans like Idaho's.
14: Transgender students, like all students, they deserve the same opportunity as their peers.
11: The Oregon School Activities Association says due to the court's decision, it's reviewing its policy. Annette Newell, FM News 101.
3: Firework.
2: Go ahead, sir.
3: Got it. Fireworks used over the 4th of July often result in burn injuries or worse. Kaiser Permanente Dr. Ann Toledo says celebrations frequently include alcohol, which is a dangerous combination with fireworks.
15: When someone is impaired, oftentimes at mild use of alcohol, people do not realize how impaired they are and that their reactions are still slower and their senses are not working as well.
3: Dr. Toledo says minor burns can be treated at urgent care. Injuries involving deep burns, eyes, or significant injuries need to be treated at emergency departments.
2: The average hourly wage in Portland is beating the national number. KXL's Grant Mackill reports on that.
24: Workers in the metro area made on average $37.71 an hour in May 2025. The Bureau of Labor Statistics says that's compared to the nationwide average of $33.54.
25: All but one occupational group paid above the national average, so except for community and social assistance.
24: And economist Naomi Soraya says several sectors in particular paid more than that national average.
25: Management, healthcare practitioners, technical and computer mathematical.
24: She says the study also finds the most jobs in the region were in the office and administrative support sector. Grant Mackill, FM News 101.
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3: 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I am Brett Recamp. 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
3: Kiss your physical discs. It is 4:41. Traffic and weather together are on the ones. Let's get serious because we have traffic to cover with Michael Convery. And how about Vancouver, Michael?
4: I'm glad I'm doing the traffic today. Let's put it that way. I don't have to talk about that. I-5 northbound is slow from the Twitiger curves. Yeah, pretty much right through downtown all the way up to the interstate. And then again, 205 northbound, not really much of an alternate today because of earlier trouble up near the off-ramp for Washington Stark. That accident now is completely out of the way, but we're still jammed up pretty solid all the way back into Clackamas, just north of Sunnyside Road. So either way you go, trying to get to Vancouver, it's a slow roll today. I-84 is heavy away from I-5 out to about 33rd Avenue. Sunset inbound, delays coming in past Murray. Then again, just up the hill from 217 all the way into downtown. Again, southbound I-5, not too bad initially out of downtown Portland, but it is slow from just at past Lower Boone's Ferry Road headed down into Wilsonville. This report of service of Lowe's, party at your place this summer. 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These offers are good through July the 8th. From the KXL Traffic Center, I'm Michael Convery.
2: KXO forecast looking ahead to tonight, partly cloudy with a low of 51 degrees. Very comfortable, I think. And then tomorrow, considerable cloudiness. We'll get into the low 70s for the high, up to the high 70s on Friday with a partly cloudy sky. Over the weekend, you get sunshine Saturday, partly cloudy on Sunday. Both days, low 80s for the high. Should be perfect. And in Salem, it's mostly cloudy right now with 71 degrees. Beaverton, you have 68 with some clouds, and it is partly cloudy and 68 in Portland.
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2: It is now 4:42, and Vancouver police say they arrested 20-year-old Andrew Guerrero, an active-duty member of the military, on charges of raping two teenage girls, ages 13 and 16, at a local hotel. Police say Guerrero met the victims on social media, and he also recorded the acts at the hotel. The investigation is still underway. He's also been charged with two counts of trafficking.
3: Crews on the Lyell Hill Fire are scaling back operations, while containment is reportedly holding at 60%. That wildfire, about 80 miles east of Vancouver on the Washington side of the Columbia River, it's burned a little over 230 acres, but they are no longer requiring evacuations there. The cause remains under investigation.
2: Libraries across Oregon now have a new way for you to check out state parks. Here's KXL's John Eric Smith.
9: Oregon Parks and Recreation is expanding a program that lets people check out state parks' parking permits from libraries. The agency says 200 passes are now available at 82 libraries statewide. Lauren Wertis with Oregon Parks says if your library is not participating in the program, it doesn't necessarily mean you're out of luck.
10: Some libraries had actually gone ahead and purchased these parking permits before we kicked off the program, so it may be that they're just not on our list.
9: The hang tag permits cover day use parking for one vehicle at Oregon State Parks that charge a fee. John Eric Smith, FM News 101.
3: A unique fundraiser for the Bird Alliance of Oregon is gaining momentum and criticism. KXL's Heather Roberts has more on the bird tattoo tax.
13: It is not a real tax. It is fake. Just want to make that very clear.
14: Allie Berman with the Bird Alliance of Oregon says it's all in fun to raise awareness about the plight of birds and raise funds for their protection. Oregonians are encouraged to contribute $10 for each of their bird tattoos. The more foul, the better. In the first 24 hours, the Internal Revenue Service collected more than $2,000.
13: A lot of people have sent in photos of their tattoos, so we're seeing everything from peregrine falcons to woodpeckers, all sorts. It's been so, and fictional birds too. Rubber ducks count.
14: Heather Roberts, FM News 101.
2: 445 from the KXL Sports Desk. Checking in with the latest. Here is Judah Newby.
19: Center back Tim Ream says the United States is holding themselves to a high bar regardless of opponents.
20: Expect, you know, great things from ourselves and good performances, and that doesn't change whether you're in the group stage or knockout rounds.
19: Tonight, the U.S. faces Bosnia and Herzegovina from Santa Clara in California, the home of the 49ers. Former U.S. men's national team coach Jurgen Klinsmann says this United States squad has the potential to impress.
22: I think they set themselves a very high bar with the first game against Paraguay, the first 45, 60 minutes, which was outstanding. And if they go anywhere near that quality of a game, they're gonna be the winner in that battle against Bosnia-Herzegovina. I'm 100% sure.
19: Captain Christian Pulisic is in the starting 11 tonight for the U.S. 5 o'clock kickoff on Fox. The winner there will go to the round of 16 to take on Belgium, who had a dramatic come-from-behind win in extra time, 3-2 over Senegal. That round of 16 game will be Monday in Seattle. Two goals in the second half from Harry Kane propelled England past Congo DR 2-1. England avoids upset and will face Mexico in the round of 16. The Celtics are trading Jaylen Brown to the 76ers in a blockbuster deal. Boston gets back veteran Paul George, two first-round picks and two second-round picks. ESPN's Shams Charania said this trade heated up in a hurry for Boston.
23: By today, they were actively shopping, full-blown shopping Jaylen Brown around the league, trying to get teams his best offers in. My understanding is Jaylen Brown, throughout all of this, never requested a trade. He never asked out of Boston. This was all the Celtics.
19: Brown heads to Philadelphia. The Blazers announce a one-year free agent deal with center Brandon Carlson. With sports at 15 and 45, I'm Judah Newby, FM News 101.
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27: From ABC News, I'm Dave Packer. A horrific discovery inside an Ohio home where officials say 16 children were rescued from deplorable conditions. Age range from infancy to teenagers, some sent to the hospital. Benton County Sheriff Ryan Kane.
28: Most of our livestock was kept in better conditions than the children. It was extremely high presence, I'm sure, of bacterial and human feces. It was just a disgusting scene.
27: Four adults who were there have been arrested and pleaded not guilty to criminal charges. 160 million Americans on alert for life-threatening heat from the Gulf Coast to the Northeast through July 4th. These car workers, they're washing cars in Southfield, Michigan, and roasting.
29: It's just burning up. You want to try to do a good job for everybody, but it's hot.
27: The expected heat to continue through Saturday. New disclosures show President Trump earned $2.2 billion last year. ABC's Mary Bruce asked the president about his finances before leaving for North Dakota today, and the president insisted none of it was a conflict of interest.
31: I made a lot of money before I became president, and they invest my money, and I don't talk to them. I don't even speak to them. So I have many people, I don't know what they call it, closed accounts or something. You put your money in, And that's it. I don't talk to them. They're big institutions.
0: The president was in North Dakota to tour the new Teddy Roosevelt Library. It was his first trip on the new Air Force One, gifted to the U.S. by the Qatari royal family. It's win or go home for the U.S. men's national team tonight as they look to make history at the World Cup. They take on Bosnia-Herzegovina. ABC's Christian Cordero in Santa Clara.
1: We expect this energy in this crowd to be electric, as it has been for each of these matches, no matter what city, no matter who's playing. So it'll be really fun. And we expect the energy here in Santa Clara to only pick up from here, especially knowing what is on the line, the first knockout stage win potentially for the U.S. in 24 years.
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1: First, 4:51, traffic and weather together on the ones. Michael Convery says we've got a slow go to Vancouver. If you're out there in the middle of it, you know. Hey, Michael.
2: Yeah, boy, it's a slow go both interstates this afternoon, Tim. 205 northbound, again, due to earlier trouble, we're slow to stop and go out of the Clackamas area, north of Sunnyside Road, all the way up past I-84. And then northbound I-5, we're slowing into downtown just prior to the Terwilliger curves across the Markham, and then again all the way from the Fremont up to the interstate. Going the other way, southbound I-5, we're looking at about 22 minutes to get from downtown Portland all the way through Wilsonville. A lot of heavy traffic down past the 205 merge, most of the way down across the Boone Bridge into Charbonneau. Sunset inbound delays coming in past Murray, then again headed up over Sylvan down to I-405. 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These offers are valid through July the 8th. From the KXL Traffic Center, I'm Michael Convery.
0: KXL forecast looking terrific. We have a lovely 4th of July holiday weekend with temps in the low 80s to upper 70s. For this evening, partly cloudy, low 51. Considerable cloudiness on your Thursday, low 70s is where we'll top out. And then right around 78 under partly cloudy skies on Friday. Salem, 71. Hillsboro, also 71. And in Oregon City, 69.
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4: PlayStation says that it will no longer make discs for the new games starting in 2028. Games on its legacy console will be sold either through the PlayStation Store or through retailers in digital formats. Sony said that this was a natural move to adapt with consumers' preferences. Progress Software shares were up 16% today. The maker of AI infrastructure software beat projections last quarter with per share profit of $1.62 and revenue of over $253 million. It also shared guidance for the current quarter that beats expectations. Companies added slightly fewer workers than expected in June. Hiring targeted heavily towards healthcare sectors. ADP reported the private sector added 98,000 jobs in the month. That's down from 122,000 recorded in May. Wall Street with red ink across the board today. The Dow Industrial is down 14 points at 52,305. NASDAQ off 173. S&P 500 down 16. I'm Dan Loney with Your Money Now on FM News 101 KXL.
2: 457. It is time for your entertainment news. Actor Danny Glover is opening up about his Alzheimer's disease diagnosis. He says it's already slowing his movements and speech.
5: Things are going to be different and changing.
2: Glover also revealed in an exclusive interview with the Today Show that he has been living with the disease for multiple years.
3: Mick Jagger is opening up to establishing a performing residency for the Rolling Stones.
6: Please let me be your prey like a mantis. Yeah,
7: in an interview with NME, the singer said the band isn't touring this year due to Keith Richards being unable to commit because he wasn't feeling so great about hitting the road. However, he did say they do hope to have some shows next year, that he's open to performing several shows in one city, like Styles' new Together tour. I'm Mark Mayfield.
2: All right, the judge overseeing the Tupac Shakur murder trial says he will allow the prosecution to submit the defendant's tell-all book in court. Prosecutors believe Dwayne Davis, a.k.a. Keith Keefe, is behind the rapper's 1996 murder. Davis was arrested 3 years ago and put out the book on his case in 2019.
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